just as effective as fresh. How do you use them correctly? About a third of a cup of wild blueberries, 45 minutes before bed. And here's the pro tip that most people get wrong. Don't combine them with dairy. The proteins in milk bind to anthocyanins and physically block absorption in the gut. Instead, lightly freeze and then thaw your blueberries before eating. That process breaks down cell walls and dramatically increases the bioavailability of the antioxidants, meaning your eyes can actually access them during overnight repair. And number three, and this one surprises almost everybody, we're talking about dragon fruit. Exotic, visually striking, bright red inside, and research suggests it may be one of the most effective fruits for increasing oxygen delivery to your eyes during sleep. If you regularly wake up with tired, heavy eyes, even after a full night's rest, this one is worth paying close attention to. You've seen it in stores. Pink on the outside, dramatic inside. But the variety matters enormously here. You want the deep red flesh. The white varieties don't contain what we're after. The specific problem dragon fruit addresses is retinal hypoxia. That's when your retinal tissue isn't receiving adequate oxygen during sleep. When that happens, you can sleep a full 8 hours and still wake up with fatigued, heavy eyes. Your peripheral vision starts to blur. Colors look flatter than they used to, and, if left unaddressed over time, the cumulative damage can be significant. What's inside? Red dragon fruit is rich in betalains, a class of antioxidants that research shows can support nitric oxide production in blood vessels. Nitric oxide is the molecule that relaxes and widens capillaries, including the tiny ones that supply your retina. Wider capillaries mean more oxygen and more nutrients reaching retinal tissue during deep sleep. A 2022 study published in Frontiers in Aging Biology reported that participants who consumed red dragon fruit extract for 6 weeks showed meaningful improvements in ocular circulation, contrast sensitivity, and visual field depth. In practical terms, they could see more clearly in low light and reported noticeable reductions in blurry vision. How do you use it? Half a red flesh dragon fruit about an hour before bed. And here's the pro tip that almost everyone misses. Don't swallow the black seeds whole, chew them. Those seeds contain omega-3 fatty acids and magnesium, both of which play documented roles in retinal nerve health and repair. Swallowed whole, you lose almost all of that benefit. Number two on our list, and this one has thousands of years of history behind it, is goji berries. Bright red, slightly sweet, used in traditional Chinese medicine for over 2 millennia, specifically for eye health. And now the clinical evidence is starting to line up. Here's the exact problem they target: macular thinning. The macula is the central zone of your retina. It's responsible for the sharp, detailed vision you use to read, recognize faces, and see color with clarity. As we age, oxidative stress and reduced circulation gradually degrade this tissue. That is the foundational process behind age-related macular degeneration. One of the leading causes of irreversible vision loss in older adults worldwide. What makes goji berries exceptional is their zeaxanthin content. Goji berries are among the highest natural dietary sources of zeaxanthin on the planet. While lutein predominantly protects the outer retina, zeaxanthin concentrates specifically in the macula, your center of vision. That targeted protection matters. The clinical research is compelling. A 2021 study published in Nutrients followed adults aged 60 to 80 who consumed dried goji berries 5 days a week for 90 days. The results showed a significant increase in macular pigment optical density, which is a direct measure of macular protection, and no participant in the study showed further progression of macular degeneration during the trial period. For anyone concerned about losing visual independence, that finding deserves serious attention. How do you use them? Soak 2 tablespoons of dried goji berries in warm water for about 10 minutes. Then eat them roughly 30 minutes before bed. Soaking softens them and improves digestibility, which matters for older digestive systems. And here's a pro tip with genuine science behind it. Pair your goji berries with a small square of high-quality dark chocolate, at least 85% cacao. The flavonoids in cocoa have been shown to enhance the absorption of zeaxanthin. Together, they create a synergy your macula can actually use. And finally, number one, the fruit that tops this entire list for your eyes is papaya. It's not exotic, it's not expensive. You may actually have one sitting on your counter right now, but when you eat it correctly,
it targets one of the most destructive and most overlooked processes behind blurry vision, cloudy lenses, and early cataract formation. Here's the specific enemy papaya goes after: glycation. That's the process by which excess blood glucose binds to proteins in your eye tissue, forming advanced glycation endoducts, compounds that progressively cloud your lens and degrade your retina. Glycation is one of the most underappreciated contributors to age-related vision deterioration, and it's happening silently, continuously, in most people over 60. Papaya is rich in papain, a naturally occurring enzyme with documented anti-inflammatory and protein-modifying properties. It also delivers a powerful combination of vitamins A, C, and E alongside folate, nutrients that research consistently links to tear film stability, retinal protection, and reduced oxidative stress inside the eye. A 2023 study published in Clinical Gerontology found that older adults who consume papaya in the evening showed lower levels of glycation markers in follow-up testing, alongside stronger tear production and measurable improvements in contrast vision within 6 weeks. For seniors dealing with dry eyes, blurry morning vision, or early-stage cataracts, those are meaningful outcomes. How do you use it? 1 cup of ripe papaya cubes about an hour before bed. 2 things matter here. Fresh is better than processed, and room temperature is better than cold. Take your papaya out of the refrigerator at least 30 to 60 minutes before eating it. Cold temperatures suppress enzyme activity, and you want papayan at full strength when it reaches your digestive system. Don't pair it with dairy either for the same absorption blocking reason we discussed with blueberries. Pro tip: squeeze fresh lime juice over your papaya before eating. The vitamin C and lime meaningfully boosts your body's absorption of vitamin A. Your eyes get more of what they need, and honestly, it tastes considerably better too. Now, before we wrap up, there are 5 rules I need you to hear, because without these, you could eat every single fruit on this list and still not get the full benefit. Rule 1, don't combine with high calcium foods. If you eat your papaya or blueberries shortly after milk, yogurt, or calcium-fortified cereal, you are actively blocking your body's absorption of lutein and zeaxanthin. Research has shown that high calcium meals consumed alongside antioxidant-rich fruits can reduce absorption of key eye nutrients by up to 30%. Give yourself at least 90 minutes between dairy and your fruit. Treat your evening fruit as a standalone snack, not part of a larger meal. Rule 2. Always add a small amount of healthy fat. Most of the key nutrients in these fruits are fat-soluble. Your body cannot fully absorb them without fat present. A few walnuts, a teaspoon of flaxseed oil, or a few slices of avocado alongside your fruit can boost absorption by more than 50%, according to published research. Same food, dramatically better delivery to your eyes. Rule 3. Wash gently. This one surprises people. Aggressive scrubbing under hard-running water removes a significant portion of the surface antioxidants, particularly on blueberries and black currants, where the protective compounds are concentrated in and near the skin. Rinse gently under cool water. Pat dry and wash right before eating, not hours in advance. Rule 4. Room temperature over cold. Refrigeration suppresses the enzyme activity in several of these fruits, most notably papain and papaya. Below a certain temperature, these enzymes lose their functional activity. Take your fruit out 30 to 60 minutes before eating. Let it come to room temperature so that when you consume it, your body can extract maximum benefit. Rule 5. Timing is everything. Eat your fruit 60 to 90 minutes before going to bed. Too early, and the nutrients are metabolized and cleared before your eyes enter their primary repair window. Too late, and active digestion disrupts the deep sleep your eyes need to actually do the work. Hit that window, and you are giving these compounds the best possible chance to do what the research suggests they can. So, let's bring it all together. Blurry vision is not simply an inevitable consequence of aging. It is often the result of specific identifiable processes happening in your eye tissue. Oxidative damage, inflammation, poor circulation, glycation, and growing evidence suggests that certain fruits eaten at the right time and in the right way can meaningfully support your eye's natural overnight repair processes. Think about reading without squinting, driving at night without that anxious grip on the steering wheel, waking up in the morning
and actually seeing clearly within minutes. Looking at the people you love and seeing every detail. That's what this is really about. Not just clearer vision, your independence, your confidence, your quality of life. I want to hear from you now. If your eyesight became noticeably clearer tomorrow morning, what's the very first thing you'd want to look at? Your family? A sunset? The garden? Leave your answer in the comments. I read every single one, and I mean that. If this was helpful, please hit the like button and subscribe for more evidence-informed, natural approaches to protecting your vision and your health as you age. And share this with someone over 60 in your life. You might genuinely make a difference for them. This is Dr. Arthur Clark. Take care of your eyes. They're irreplaceable. And I'll see you in the next.

0: privilege to be in this particular position. When Ambassador Mayhill called and told exactly what this stuff was going to be about in terms of what we would be representing, I just felt it was something good for the nation. And it is something that we as a nation should look forward to. When you have so many representatives from so many different parts of the world, certainly that's huge in my opinion. All we have to do, and I know for sure, that we make sure that we are ready in our preparation, and also that we have our country in the best way that it can be in terms of its looks, because we are a beautiful country. And more so than anything, we all know that we are a vibrant people. We can also express that as well too. Our food and so many different things that needs to tap into. And if we can do that, I know for sure we're going to have a successful Chogan.
1: Well, today we have assembled a lot of folks from the diplomatic community to be a part of the Chogan UN. And all of these diplomats have one thing in common. We're Commonwealth diplomats. So we have India, we have the UK. Of course, we have Sir Bill Bridges, our Chogan envoy, who is perhaps the greatest diplomat in terms of what he has done and brought to Antigua and Barbuda. And this is our way of showing that we have bought into the vision of the government, the vision of Antigua and Barbuda to be hosting this incredibly huge, significant conference at this critical time in the world's history. So we have to be here. It's about 2.7 billion people, 56 countries, one third of the world's population. At a time that we're seeing increasing global warming, it's so hot today. We're seeing lower rainfalls. We're seeing a loss of interest in the climate agenda. We're seeing people arguing about borders and so on. The Commonwealth has a chance to be the voice of small states in a time like this. It's important for that. But for us in Antigua and Barbuda, it's also important for closer to home. It gives us the belief that we can punch way above the weight of the sign island. And perhaps that's why the Prime Minister wanted Sir Viv to be the envoy. Because he punched way above what a tiny animal like those can produce, becoming the world's most dominant cricketer when he played. So it's about Antiguans reminding ourselves how incredibly powerful we are, small but mighty.

what makes this activity so important is bringing the community into what happens for children. This space seems small, but it's really a bigger part of what it represents. It represents sustainability. It represents the biggest showcase opportunity Antigua and Barbuda has ever seen. Being the smallest country to host an event of this magnitude says a lot about our capacity as a country and, most importantly, as a MICE destination. Being a part of this committee and spearheading the media and public affairs activities means getting our local public involved, our international, regional publics involved, so they can see what Antigua and Barbuda has to offer. The decisions that are being made here during these conversations during the 1st to 4th of November will have long-lasting impacts for not just Antigua and Barbuda, but also for young people throughout the Commonwealth. I'm very happy to be a part of an organization to make its mark

0: In forming our union, the founders fell terribly short of the Declaration's promise, leaving slavery intact, allowing states to restrict the franchise to white men who own property. But in drafting a constitution and a bill of rights, they did have the foresight, the genius, to provide us with a framework that allows each generation to make our union more perfect. And over more than two centuries, through petitions and protests, marches and strikes, moral appeals from the pulpit and conversations at the family dinner table, men and women from all walks of life, of every color, every faith, every region, took up the cause of democracy and made it their own, until we, the people, came to include not just some of us, but all of us.
1: My people, yesterday, millions of people watched in disbelief as masked white nationalists marched through the streets of Washington, D.C. in broad daylight. Not hiding, not whispering in the shadows, but walking openly through the nation's capital, declaring that America belongs to them and them only. Now, for many people, it was shocking. For others, it was a reminder that some of the deepest questions in American history have never truly gone away. And after watching those images, I found myself going back to a speech that Barack Obama gave just a few days earlier at the opening of the Obama Presidential Center. Because buried inside that speech was something that I think America desperately needed to hear. It wasn't a speech about a museum or about his presidency. It was, in many ways, a warning, a meditation on democracy, citizenship, and the kind of nation that America must choose to become in the next years ahead. Obama reminds us that every generation must decide how the next chapter will be written, because democracy doesn't simply survive because a constitution says it should. It survives because ordinary people choose to protect it. And if we're being honest, America is standing at one of those defining moments today, when people can march through the streets of the nation's capital proclaiming that this country belongs only to one race. It's a reminder that the struggle over America's identity is far from over. Now, whether you agree with Barack Obama politically or not, one thing he has consistently tried to do is to challenge Americans to live up to the ideals that they claim to believe in. And I think the message that he delivered in this speech extends far beyond the United States, yes. Because just look around. We're living through an era of rising nationalism, growing polarization, declining trust in institutions, and deep uncertainty, not just here in the United States, but across the world. And so today, I want us to revisit this speech. Yes, not to debate Barack Obama the politician, but to examine Barack Obama the historian, and the warning that he believes America, and perhaps all democracies, need to hear as the country marks 250 years of independence. Let's break it down.

0: Hello and welcome to The Breakdown, where we center Africa and the Black world in today's global affairs. I'm your host, Sandra Bebu-Boateng. Now, if you're new to our channel, a big welcome to you. I'm so glad you found us. Our analytics show that nearly 60% of our viewers aren't subscribed to our channel. So please take a quick second right now to subscribe and then hit the notification bell for alerts. That's how YouTube prioritizes our content. So if you really, especially if you enjoy our content, that's one of the most important things you can do to support and amplify our work right now. 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And also go a little further. Don't leave without engaging. Drop a comment, answering my question of the day at the end of the video, or simply tell me where you're tuning in from. We are a big global family, and I just love seeing how far our conversations are reaching. And also, we're now on Telegram, we're on WhatsApp and Substack. This is where we share additional news, analysis, and behind-the-scenes content throughout the week. So you can find the links in the description box and join us there. All right, now, back to today's episode. I'm sure many of you have seen images of the newly completed Obama Presidential Center in Chicago. But what many people may not realize is that the opening ceremony itself was one of the most significant political gatherings that America has seen in years. On June 18th, the Obama Foundation officially dedicated the center on Chicago's South Side, the very community where Barack Obama began his career as a community organizer more than four decades ago. The ceremony brought together three former U.S. presidents, George W. Bush, Bill Clinton, and Joe Biden, along with global leaders, civil rights icons, business leaders, artists, musicians, and thousands of supporters in what became not just a celebration of one presidency, but a celebration of American democracy itself. There were performances by John Legend, Common, Stevie Wonder, Bono, Jennifer Hudson, Thames, and others. Michelle Obama delivered a deeply personal speech, which we already broke down here on the channel. If you missed that, I have linked it in the description for you, so be sure to check it out. The atmosphere was hopeful, reflective, and symbolic. A rare moment where leaders from different political backgrounds gathered on the same stage. And then Barack Obama stepped to the podium. Now, most people have been talking about the opening of the center itself. But after watching his speech from beginning to end, I came away convinced this wasn't really a speech about a presidential library. It was Obama's reflection on America at 250 years, a meditation on democracy, on citizenship, and the kind of nation that America must choose to become in the years ahead. And after what we witnessed on the streets of Washington yesterday, I think his words deserve a second look. So let's listen to what he had to say, and then we'll do what we do best and break it down line by line. Let's roll the clip.
1: More than 40 years ago, on a late summer afternoon in 1985, I arrived here in Chicago, entering the city through the very spot where this center now stands. I can still picture myself heading down what was then Cornell Drive in a janky used car that I'd bought in New York with all my worldly possessions stuffed in the trunk and the back seat, so I really couldn't see out of the rearview mirror and I was a safety hazard. And I was 23 years old. I'd just been hired by a group of churches on the South Side to help organize a part of the city that had been battered by steel plant closings and chronic neglect. And I didn't have much organizing experience. Didn't know anybody in Chicago. But I had been inspired by the civil rights movement. And I knew I wanted to make a difference. And although I wasn't sure exactly how I was going to do that, I was possessed with this abiding faith that if we could give people more of a say in the forces that govern their lives, if we could bridge some of the differences that drove us apart, then we could build an America where everyone counts and everyone has a fair shot and everyone belongs. Even a mixed race kid with a weird backstory and a name nobody could pronounce. And it was here, in this city, a city of broad shoulders, that I found what I was looking for. Day by day, block by block, I got to know the people who lived here, their hopes, their dreams, their tragedies and their triumphs. I witnessed their resilience in the face of hardship, and the quiet heroism of a single mom raising her kids and sending them to college on a secretary's salary, or the priest electing to stay in the city and open his doors to at-risk youth, even as most of his flock had fled to the suburbs. I learned that leadership has less to do with titles or rank or chasing attention than with helping others find their voice, reaching their potential, and sitting around people's kitchen tables or on their back porches, spending time in church basements, in barbershops. I was reminded that everyone has a story to tell if you just care to listen. Sacred stories, full of courage and humor and grace, and that each of those stories in some way connected to my own. In other words, I found my purpose here, and I fortified my faith here, and I found my community here, friendships that would last a lifetime. And I found a girl from the South Side who has been my greatest blessing. Michelle and I, our wedding reception was over at South Shore Cultural Center. You could walk from here. Our daughters were born right down the street. This is where we bought our first home. This is where our kids took their first steps. This is where I launched my candidacy for the Illinois State Senate over at the Ramada Inn on Lakeshore Drive, serving pretzels and soda, embarking on the path that ultimately and improbably led to this day. So, for me, this center could not be any place else. It's an expression of thanks, an acknowledgement that so much of what I hold most dear, I owe to the people of this city and the people of these surrounding neighborhoods.
0: Now, pause here because I think there's something really important happening in this part of the speech that many people will miss. Most presidential speeches begin with the accomplishments, you know, the victories, the legacy. I mean, just about how this would have began if it was Trump giving the speech. But notice where Obama begins. He doesn't begin with the White House. He doesn't begin with becoming the first black president. He doesn't even begin with politics. He begins with his story, a beat up used car, arriving in Chicago as a 23-year-old community organizer with no connections, very little experience, and no clear roadmap for what his future would become. and that's not accidental. He's reminding people that before he became President Obama, he was simply Barack, a young man trying to solve problems in a neighborhood that had been devastated by factory closures, unemployment, and decades of neglect. But what struck me even more is where he says he learned there. He says leadership isn't about titles. It isn't about rank. It isn't about chasing attention. It's about helping other people find their voice. In an era where leadership is increasingly measured by followers, headlines, and viral moments, Obama goes back to something much more fundamental. He says real leadership happens around kitchen tables, you know, in church basements, in barbershops, on front porches, where people sit together, listen to one another, and build trust. And I have to say that I think that's a lesson that extends far beyond America, right? Because whether you're talking about Chicago or Accra or Kingston or Johannesburg, Lagos or London, too often we look for charismatic leaders to transform our societies, when lasting transformation usually begins with ordinary people organizing their own communities. That, after all, is how so many of history's greatest movements began. The civil rights movement didn't begin in the White House. It began in churches, in neighborhoods, in local communities. Anti-colonial movements across Africa didn't begin in presidential palaces, no. They began with ordinary people organizing around a shared vision. And that's what Obama is really paying tribute to here. He's saying this presidential center isn't simply a monument to one man. It's a monument to the community that shaped him into the leader he eventually became. That is a very different understanding of leadership. Instead of saying, look at what I accomplished for these people, he's saying, look at what these people made possible in me. And I want you to keep that in mind as we go through the rest of this video. Let's keep going.
1: And it's why we designed the center not to be some lifeless mausoleum. I am too young for that. Not just a place to see Michelle's dresses, although I understand that will be the top attraction. We wanted it to be a vibrant, living celebration of community, where we can learn together and share the joys of art and music and sport and play. Because it's in those moments that we're reminded of our common humanity. And strengthen the bonds of trust that not only make our lives richer, but make our democracy stronger. Now, we also wanted this center to be a celebration of the extraordinary public servants, many of whom are here today, that made this journey possible. Some of you helped get me elected. Some of you I had to talk into joining my administration. Some of you were seasoned veterans who helped show a rookie president the ropes. But a lot of you were younger than I was when I first drove into this city. And we're all a bit older now. Many of you have children of your own, even grandchildren. But the passage of time has only deepened my admiration for your talent and your dedication and your skill. It's only deepened my gratitude for how much you and your families sacrificed to make this country better. So when you visit this center today or in days to come, I hope you see yourselves and your hard work reflected in every exhibit. And I hope you take pride in what we accomplish together. You made that happen. Now, of course, we did not accomplish everything we set out to do. No administration does. Some of the exhibits reflect unfinished business. In some cases, my own shortcomings and mistakes. In some cases, because, as a sign I kept on the Resolute desk read, hard things are hard. And that's especially true in a big, raucous, diverse, argumentative democracy like the United States of America. Everybody's got an opinion. And that means getting stuff done involves reconciling the demands of a couple of hundred million people. Democracy can be frustrating. It can be slow. It can be inefficient. And yet, more than anything, I hope this center will serve as an affirmation of just how special, how precious our democracy truly is, and remind us what we can achieve when we embrace our shared responsibilities as citizens.
0: Now, this next part of the speech is where Obama begins to think beyond himself. He says he didn't want this presidential center to become a museum dedicated to Barack Obama. He didn't want it to be, in his words, a lifeless mausoleum. Instead, he wanted it to be a living space where people gather, learn from one another, build relationships, and strengthen their sense of community. And I think what he's really saying is that democracy isn't sustained every 4 years when people go to the ballot box. It's sustained every day in the relationships that exist between citizens, when people trust one another, when they can disagree without seeing each other as enemies, when they still feel like they're part of the same national project. That's what he's calling social capital. And whether you're talking about America or Africa, social trust is one of the most valuable and often overlooked assets that a society can have. Because once trust begins to disappear, everything else becomes harder. Compromise becomes harder. Economic development becomes harder. Institution building becomes harder. Even solving problems becomes harder because people start believing that they're working toward the same future. And then Obama shifts to something that I found equally important. He spends several minutes thanking the people who worked alongside him. Not just, you know, cabinet secretaries, not just senior advisors, but the staff members, public servants, policy experts, and young professionals who helped turn ideas into reality. Now, that may sound like a small detail, but it's actually a powerful statement about leadership. Because in today's political culture, we often tell history through the lens of great individuals. You know, one president, one prime minister, one revolutionary, one visionary. But Obama reminds us that governments don't function because of one extraordinary leader. They function because thousands of ordinary people choose public service every single day. Teachers, civil servants, policy analysts, community organizers, city planners, engineers, people whose names will never appear in history books, but whose work quietly shapes the lives of millions. And I think that's a lesson that Africa should pay attention to as well. Too often, Africa's politics revolves around personalities. We place enormous expectations on presidents and heads of state as if one person alone can transform a nation. But no country becomes prosperous because of one leader, no. It becomes prosperous because it builds strong institutions filled with competent, ethical people who continue serving long after that leader leaves office. In many ways, that's the difference between leadership and legacy. Leadership is what you accomplish while you're in power. But legacy is whether the institutions that you build continue working after you're gone. And perhaps the most refreshing moment in this entire section is Obama's willingness to admit that his administration didn't accomplish everything it set out to do, right? He openly acknowledges unfinished business. He acknowledges mistakes. And then he says something that I think every citizen, not just every politician, every citizen should remember. Hard things are hard. Democracy is slow. It's frustrating. It's messy. Everyone has an opinion, right? We all do. Consensus takes time. Now, of course, that doesn't mean that governments shouldn't be held accountable. They absolutely should. But it's also a reminder that governing a diverse nation of hundreds of millions of people is fundamentally different from campaigning, right? Campaigns are built on promises, but governance is built on compromise. And perhaps that's Obama's larger point. The real strength of democracy isn't that it delivers quick answers or every answer, right? It's that it gives people a peaceful way to wrestle with difficult questions without tearing the country apart. And I want you to hold on to that thought while we keep going.
1: And since we're a few weeks away from America's 250th

0: But out of the fire and steel of a revolution, a different story took flight on this continent. A declaration that we are all created equal, endowed by our Creator with certain unalienable rights, and that in the newly independent United States, there will be no kings or lords, no serfs or subjects, but only citizens, each of us free to pursue our own version of happiness and able to determine our collective fate through an elected representative government. It had not been done. And because it hadn't been done before, the success of this experiment was never a given. In forming our union, the founders fell terribly short of the Declaration's promise, leaving slavery intact, allowing states to restrict the franchise to white men who own property. But in drafting a constitution and a bill of rights, they did have the foresight, the genius, to provide us with a framework that allows each generation to make our union more perfect. And over more than two centuries, through petitions and protests, marches and strikes, moral appeals from the pulpit and conversations at the family dinner table, men and women from all walks of life, of every color, every faith, every region, took up the cause of democracy and made it their own, until we, the people, came to include not just some of us, but all of us.
1: Now here's where we get to the heart of Obama's speech. Because as America celebrates 250 years since declaring its independence, Obama asks a much deeper question. What exactly was so revolutionary about 1776? His answer is interesting. He says it wasn't that America was born perfect. It wasn't. It wasn't that everyone was free. They weren't. It wasn't that everyone was equal. They clearly weren't. His argument is something more nuanced. He says the revolutionary idea was this, that government should derive its legitimacy from the people, not from kings, bloodlines, inherited power, or aristocracy. Now, today, that might sound very obvious, but in 1776, it wasn't. You see, for most of human history, power belonged to a very small group of people. You were born into your place in society. Kings ruled because they claimed divine authority. Empires expanded through conquest. Ordinary people had very little say over who governed them. And so Obama is reminding us that the idea of self-government was, at the time, one of the most radical political experiments that the world had ever seen. But then, and this is the part that I appreciated most, he refuses to romanticize that history. He immediately acknowledges the contradiction. The same nation that declared that all men are created equal, guess what? Left slavery intact. The same democracy excluded women, excluded black people, excluded indigenous communities, excluded anyone who didn't fit within the narrow definition of citizenship at the time. In other words, America's founding ideals were bigger than America's founding reality. I really want you to think about that. And I think that distinction is incredibly important because throughout history, many countries have been judged solely by their founding. But Obama is arguing that America should also be judged by its capacity to reform itself. His point is that the Constitution created a framework that allowed each generation to expand the promise that earlier generations failed to fulfill. Now, whether you agree with that interpretation or not is another conversation.

0: Reasonable people can debate how successful America has been in living up to those ideals. And I think Obama raises an important question that extends far beyond the United States. What makes a nation great? Really? Is it having a flawless beginning? Or is it having institutions capable of correcting their own mistakes over time? And I think that's a question that Africa should wrestle with as well. Because many African nations are relatively young, yeah. Many are still defining what citizenship means, still strengthening democratic institutions, still trying to build countries where ethnicity, religion, or political affiliation doesn't determine whose voice matters. America's history reminds us that nation building is never finished. It's an ongoing project. One generation inherits the country. The next generation decides whether to leave it stronger or weaker than they found it. And perhaps the line that stayed with me the most was when Obama said that over two centuries, through protests, petitions, strikes, churches, families, and ordinary citizens, we the people gradually came to include all of us. Now, I know not everyone would agree with that, but stay with me for a second. He says, it came to include all of us, not because justice happened automatically, not because those in power voluntarily gave it away, but because generation after generation refused to let the country's founding ideals remain just words on paper. And maybe that's the real lesson of America's 250th anniversary. The Declaration of Independence was never the finish line, see? It was the opening chapter. Yes, we still have a long way to go. And every generation, including ours, has to decide how the next chapter will be written. What will we write? What will our chapter of America's history be? What will it be? Let's keep going.
1: And that's why the story we tell in this building begins not with Michelle's origins or my origins, but with our nation's. With a founding era print of the Declaration of Independence. And a pen and ink stand used by Frederick Douglass. Lincoln's Bible and a pamphlet by Ida B. Wells. Suffragist buttons and a hard hat worn by FDR's Labor Secretary, Francis Perkins. And it's why the exhibits here focus not just on policies, but on the shared values that make democracy possible. A belief in the intrinsic dignity and worth of all people, and that no one is above the law or beneath its protection. A belief in checks and balances in our government and an accountability that comes with an independent judiciary and a robust free press. A belief that our military and law enforcement owe allegiance not to any president or political party, but to the people and our Constitution. A belief in the peaceful transfer of power after the people have spoken in fair and free elections, recognizing that in a large, complicated society like ours, no group or faction gets its way 100% of the time. And a belief that qualities of character, honesty, integrity, kindness, compassion, a sense of duty, and honor, those things matter in our public dealings, just as they do in our private lives. These are the values and traditions I believe in. And they are not Republican or Democratic values. They're American values we can all share, regardless of party. Values every president here today, as different as we are, has tried our best to uphold. Values that John McCain and Mitt Romney believed in, no less than I did. It is our greatest inheritance. The story of America at its best, because it reflects a basic faith in the decency of our fellow citizens and the possibility that despite all of our differences, we can see each other and understand one another and make common cause together. That's what I hope every visitor to this center takes away from their experience. And that's why if you come for a day and you don't have time to see everything, I would urge you to skip the clips of my speeches. You have heard them all before. In favor of the stories of those ordinary citizens who helped make that change happen. The cancer survivor who feared rising premiums would force her out of her home and was brave enough to speak out about it. She's why we pushed so hard for healthcare reform. The small business owner trying to keep the lights on. The teenage girl who told me she was worried her dad might lose his job in the auto crisis. They're why we focus so relentlessly on pulling our economy back from the Great Recession. The wounded warrior, overcoming debilitating injuries. The gay Air Force major serving her country even when forced to hide who she was. They're why we worked to end Don't Ask, Don't Tell and care for those who've worn our country's uniform and do right by our military families. It's their voices that led to our successes. And while going through the exhibits, I'd also ask you listen to the voices of people around the world who've been inspired by American ideas. Yes, America has made its share of foreign policy mistakes. Our actions have not always matched our rhetoric. We've learned that we can't solve every conflict or stop every atrocity around the globe, but at our best, the United States has been an undeniable force for good in the world. And what I heard on every continent as president is that when American foreign policy lives up to our highest ideals, when we champion human rights and democracy and the sound stewardship of our planet, when we take the lead in eradicating disease and feeding the hungry and educating children, when we encourage cooperation between nations instead of trying to dominate and bully and squeeze every advantage just because we can. And most of all, when we show through our example here at home that even a country as big and diverse as ours can make democracy work. It turns out all nations, including ours, become more prosperous and secure. And the world gets a little bit brighter.
0: Now, this part really caught my attention because after spending several minutes talking about America's founding, Obama asks a simple question. What values actually hold a democracy together? And notice what he does. He says, this presidential senator doesn't begin with his own life. It doesn't even begin with Michelle Obama. It begins with the Declaration of Independence, with Frederick Douglass, with Abraham Lincoln, with Ida B. Wells, with the suffragists. In other words, he's deliberately placing himself inside a much larger story, not above it. And I think that's important because in many parts of the world, politics revolve around personalities. One leader becomes the movement. One individual becomes the symbol of the nation. One president becomes larger than the institutions themselves. But Obama is arguing for something very different. He's saying that no individual, not even a president, should be bigger than the values that hold a country together. And then he begins listing those values. the dignity of every human being, the rule of law, an independent judiciary, a free press, civilian control over the military, the peaceful transfer of power, honesty, integrity, compassion, character. Now, whether you agree with every one of those principles or not, notice what he's really saying. A democracy isn't defined only by elections. It's defined by the rules that everyone agrees to respect. Yeah. Even when those rules don't produce the outcome that they wanted. Because it's easy to believe in democracy when your side wins, right? But the real test is whether you still believe in it when your side loses. And I think that's one of the biggest challenges democracies around the world are facing today. Increasingly, political opponents aren't treated as people with different ideas. They're treated as enemies. Institutions lose public trust. The media becomes suspect. The courts become suspect. Election results become suspect. Everyone believes in democracy until democracy produces a result that they don't like. And that's when institutions begin to weaken. And then he broadens the conversation beyond America's borders. He openly admits something that many American presidents are often reluctant to acknowledge. He says America has made mistakes in its foreign policy, that its actions haven't always matched its ideals. And that's an important admission, yes. But he also argues that when America does live up to its highest ideals, it becomes a force for good in the world. And I think the larger point he's making is worth reflecting on. The world's most influential countries are judged not only by their military strength or economic power. They're judged by whether they practice abroad the values that they claim to believe in at home. And perhaps that's the question that Obama's speech leaves America with as it enters its next 250 years. Not simply, is America powerful, but rather, can America continue to inspire others by living up to the ideals that it proclaims? Because history has shown that influence built on fear rarely lasts, but influence built on example has a much longer legacy. Let's keep going.
1: I recognize it's been almost a decade since I left office. In that time, we have lived through more war and a terrible pandemic, economic disruptions, mass protests, backlash against mass protests, political conflicts that have shaken the very foundation of our democracy. We've witnessed a technological revolution that promises remarkable discoveries, could revolutionize medicine, but is also accelerating inequality that puts all the world's information in the palm of our hands, but somehow makes it harder for us to tell a truth from a lie, that connects us instantly like never before, even as it makes us more distrustful and more withdrawn, and more fearful, and more isolated from each other. It's a lot for millions of people in this country and around the world. The future feels uncertain, the ground unstable beneath our feet. And as algorithms keep feeding us a steady stream of distraction and outrage, as only the loudest, most extreme voices get attention, fanning our prejudices, appealing to our basest, most tribal instincts. It's tempting to give in to cynicism and even despair, to stop trying, We start thinking that appeals to democracy and civic participation are corny and old-fashioned and boring and naive. That the very idea of working on behalf of the common good is a sucker's bet. And that in order for us to win, somebody else has got to lose. I get it. I am not immune to anger or doubt. But I do know this. When we lose faith in each other, when we stop believing that voting matters, that citizenship matters, that our collective voices matter, that how we treat each other no longer matters, then we give away our power to decide our own futures. We open the door to the most ruthless, or the most careless, or the most fearful among us, who see some groups and some people as more equal than others, and see government as nothing more than a way to divvy up the spoils and punish enemies and keep those who are different in their place. I do not believe that is the story of America that prevails in the end. I don't believe it because for us to give up, for us to give in now, after all this country's been through, to cynicism and division would be a betrayal of our founding ideas. A betrayal of our faith. And I remain convinced that the overwhelming majority of Americans feel the same way. That as unsettled as we are, people aren't looking for perpetual anger and division. They are looking for fairness and common sense and mutual respect. That deep in our gut, we want to find a way to turn towards each other again, not further away. I believe this because I've seen it all across our country. In cities that have worked together to reclaim their streets from crime, in rural communities that have rebuilt their economy, in businesses that are finding new ways to make housing affordable, in those ordinary people in the Twin Cities who brave frigid temperatures, risk their own safety, standing shoulder to shoulder to look out for their neighbors and sometimes look out for strangers because they knew that was the right thing to do. I've seen it. And I've seen it in a new generation of leaders here and around the world, like Puniha and Addison. Leaders who are determined to make our governments and our economies and our societies work for everyone. Obama Foundation leaders like Hannah, a Food Corps member from rural Ohio who's helping ensure every child has access to at least one nourishing meal. Or George, an entrepreneur whose nonprofit helps get unused, unexpired medicine, often at no cost, to people who need it. Or Zuzana, a human rights lawyer in Poland, who's won more than 30 landmark cases. There are thousands, tens of thousands, hundreds of thousands of these young people out there making a difference right now. And this center is devoted to lifting up their stories, giving them the tools and support they need to expand their impact.
0: Now, this is where Obama stops looking backward and starts looking forward. And in many ways, I think this is the most important warning he gives. He says that in a decade since he left office, the world has been transformed by wars, a pandemic, economic disruption, and rapid technological change. But his real concern isn't just politics, it's trust. He argues that we're more connected than ever before, yet somehow more isolated. And that's true. We have unlimited access to information, yet it's becoming harder to tell truth from fiction. And that's true. Algorithms reward outrage, amplify our divisions, and push us into competing realities. And let's be honest, that isn't just something that's happening in the United States. It's happening across Europe, Africa, Latin America, and beyond. Rising polarization, declining trust in institutions, and politics increasingly driven by identity rather than solutions have become global trends. And then Obama makes what I think is his most profound point. He says, when we stop believing that voting matters, that citizenship matters, and that our voices matter, we don't just become disengaged, we give away our power. History shows that democracies don't only weaken because leaders seek more power. They also weaken when ordinary citizens stop participating. I want you to really sit with that. Sit with that for a minute. But then despite all of that, Obama ends on a hopeful note. He says he still believes that most people aren't looking for endless outrage or division. They're looking for fairness, common sense, and mutual respect. And perhaps that's the central message of this entire speech. Don't mistake the loudest voices on social media for the majority. Most people are simply trying to build better lives, strengthen their communities, and create a better future for the next generation. And so as America enters its next 250 years, Obama's challenge is ultimately this. Will fear and division define the next chapter? Or will ordinary citizens once again prove capable of writing a better one? And then he wraps up.
1: For while our work is nonpartisan, we are not values neutral. We have a point of view. The exhibits in the center are not meant to evoke nostalgia for some gauzy bygone era, some unattainable past that we can dream about and say, oh, we miss you, Barack. They're meant to remind us of who we can be, to remind us of what's possible, so we can forge ahead, clear-eyed and confident, and do the work that still needs to be done. We can learn from the past, but America's story isn't frozen in the past. It has chapters yet to be written, not by one person or a few people, not by Barack and Michelle, or anybody with a fancy title or a high office, but by all of us. You know, one of the things a lot of presidential libraries now have in common is a replica of the Oval Office. And if you take a peek at the one inside this building, you will see some objects that carried some special meaning for me during the time that I was in office. There's a program that a friend from the South Side gave me that he had retrieved from the 1963 March on Washington. He was there. There's a Norman Rockwell painting of the Statue of Liberty. With workers hanging on ropes, burnishing the torch that she holds aloft. And on the rug, you'll read words from some of America's greatest leaders, including a quote that inspired that arch that you see right there at the south end of the plaza by Martin Puryear. The arc of the moral universe is long, but it bends towards justice. And it's a quote that was often invoked by Dr. Martin Luther King Jr., but it originally comes from a Boston minister's sermon more than 170 years ago. And at the time, the abolitionist cause seemed lost. The Compromise of 1850 had made harboring fugitive slaves a crime under federal law, even in those states that had abolished slavery. And in a case that garnered national attention, a young fugitive in Boston had been seized and tried and marched to the wharf by hundreds of armed officers, where he was summarily put on a ship bound for the South, where he would remain in shackles and chains. And it was a moment of profound uncertainty and despair. A moment the minister called darker than any New England had witnessed. "We do not see," Reverend Theodore Parker observed, "that justice is always done on earth. Many a knave is rich, sleek, and honored, while the just man is poor, hated, and in torment. I do not pretend," the preacher said, "to understand the moral universe. The arc is a long one. My eye reaches but little ways. I cannot calculate the curve and complete the figure by the experience of sight. I can divine it by conscience. But from what I see, I am sure it bends towards justice." The good reverend was under no illusions about the perils and obstacles facing the abolitionist cause. His words offered no easy answers, no comforting assurances that he or his congregation would live to see the progress they so desperately sought. Rather, his was a declaration of faith, a defiant call, not to abandon hope or give way to fear, but to stay true to our better selves and true to one another, and to keep fighting to fulfill the promise of this nation, even in the face of cruelty and bitter disappointment, even in the face of impossible odds. It is that spirit that we open the center today. The same spirit that so many of you showed all those years ago. The same spirit that inspired generations of Americans to meet the challenges of their time. The same spirit that is alive and well here on the South Side of Chicago. The same spirit that will see America and the world through its present trials. There is a new generation out there ready to write the next chapter of our story. We intend to help them do it, and we ask that you join us. Thank you. God bless you. God bless the United States of America.
0: So as Obama closes his speech, he makes one final point that I think is worth reflecting on. He says, this center is nonpartisan, but not values neutral. In other words, it stands for something, not nostalgia, not the idea that America was once perfect, not a symbol or representation of the first black, president, but the belief that America can continue becoming better. Too often, politics becomes a debate about returning to some imagined golden age. But Obama rejects that idea. He says the purpose of this center isn't to make people say, we miss Barack Obama. It's to remind people that the next chapter of America's story hasn't been written yet, and that it won't be written by one president or one political party, but by you, ordinary citizens, yes, by us. And then he ends with one of Dr. Martin Luther King Jr.'s most famous quotes. The arc of the moral universe is long, but it bends toward justice. But Obama reminds us that Dr. King wasn't the first to say it. The quotes came from an abolitionist preacher, speaking at a time when slavery still seemed impossible to defeat. And that's an important detail, because the quote wasn't born during a moment of victory. It was born during a moment of despair. Its message wasn't that justice is automatic. Its message was that hope is a choice. That even when progress feels painfully slow, you keep working, you keep organizing, you keep believing that a better future is still possible. And perhaps that's the biggest takeaway from Obama's speech, that as America celebrates 250 years of independence, he isn't asking people to celebrate a perfect past, but he's asking them to have enough faith to build a better future. Not because progress is guaranteed, but because every generation has a responsibility to move the arc just a little further towards justice.
2: Is actually very divided over this, and that is a problem going forward for the Americans because they don't know who they're negotiating with.
3: Yes, I think that is definitely a problem. U.S. intelligence, Israeli intelligence is working overtime to try to determine where the power centers are after we've seen a regime's communications totally fragment. So it is very hard to see where the centers of power are, who is making the actual decisions. And hopefully President Trump has access to very sensitive information with further information that we are not privy to, because that is going to be driving some of these decisions he's making.
2: Thanks, Scott. The word I was looking for earlier was compartmentalized. I can actually say it now. Thank you so much for your thoughts.
3: Thank you.
2: Still ahead on Al Jazeera, the war in Ukraine dominates the agenda at the NATO summit, with the US granting Kyiv to make a license to make their own Patriot air defense missiles.
4: Examining the impact of today's headlines.
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8: The latest news.
9: People here are basically balancing two things. On the one hand, the importance of peace, and on the other, the importance of the Strait of Hormuz.
8: With in-depth reports.
10: The agreement only involves the transfer of two relatively small pieces of territory, one of which Israel says it doesn't want in any case.
8: From the heart of the story.
11: Behind every crop grown here in Gaza is a Palestinian farmer trying to overcome a growing list of challenges.

0: You're watching Al Jazeera, mind of our top stories. The US has been carrying out airstrikes on Iran's southern coast for a second night. The port city of Bushehr is one of several areas that's been targeted. It's home to one of Iran's most important nuclear power plants. Speaking on Air Force One a short time ago, the US President Donald Trump said that returning to a full-scale war with Iran was still on the table, but Iran wants to make a deal. Now, mourners have gathered in the Iraqi city of Karbala for the funeral procession of Iran's supreme leader Ayatollah Ali Khamenei. Khamenei was killed in an airstrike on the first day of the US-Israeli war on Iran in February. Large crowds have gathered as Khamenei's coffin has been taken through the city in the holy shrine there. Karbala is one of the holiest sites for Shia Muslims. These are live pictures that you're seeing. And Iraqi authorities have declared a public holiday on Wednesday. So these are live pictures, as I say, that you're watching from Karbala, a very solemn occasion for the Supreme Leader. But earlier, that coffin was carried through the streets into the mosque there. He'll be here for something like a day before taking eventually to Mashhad, where his body will be put to his final resting place. Now, there was also a procession through the city of Najaf earlier in the day. Al Jazeera's Jack Hewson was there.
1: Ali Khamenei may not have been Iraq's leader, but in the Iraqi shrine city of Najaf, he was given the appearance of a send-off usually reserved for heads of state. The influence of Khamenei's Iran has been divisive in this country, despite majority Shia Iran and Iraq's brotherly ties. But at a time when outsiders, the US and Israel, threaten Iran with bombs from above, it seems solidarity trumps all else. The enormous numbers seen on the streets of Najaf were in some ways less a proof of Khamenei's popularity and more an indictment of Israeli and American foreign policy.
2: Repeatedly, people have brought up the word Gaza. There is a disgust at having observed the wholesale slaughter of women and children, civilians in Gaza, and various other acts of Israeli aggression observed in the region in the last few years. And in this kind of context, very much it feels like there is Islamic solidarity around a figure they see who has stood up to Israeli and US aggression. They see that in Ali Khamenei.
1: As the crowds approached, the surrounding

0: wider security challenges, including Iran and Turkey's defence ambitions. Senem Kosol reports from Ankara.
1: U.S. President Donald Trump used the final hours of the NATO summit in Ankara with a new promise on Ukraine. The U.S. will license Patriot missile production, giving Kyiv another boost to its air defenses. It was the clearest announcement from a summit that also delivered something many allies had been looking for: Trump's renewed commitment to NATO.
2: We're going to give a license to you to make Patriots, that's pretty cool, right? This way you can't complain that we're not giving them enough. I say, make them yourself.
1: Trump said he believes Russia and Ukraine are moving closer to negotiations. Leaders also backed their political commitments with money, pledging nearly $80 billion in military support for Ukraine next year, with a matching commitment for 2027, while announcing more than $50 billion in new NATO's defense procurements. But the summit was also shaped by tensions with Iran. Trump insisted the exchange of attacks would not spiral into a wider conflict.
3: I don't think so. I think anything that happens is going to be over very quickly. And will only make it safer, including for oil.
1: Turkish President Recep Tayyip Erdogan is hoping it helps secure the F-35 jets Ankara paid for and the path back into the program.
4: Regarding the F-35s, Mr. Trump actually has a positive approach towards Turkey. God willing, when the F-35s are delivered to Turkey, the whole world will say that America kept its promise.
1: Trump stopped short of offering that guarantee, saying a decision has yet to be made. The NATO summit in Ankara wasn't without disagreements, but allies found enough common ground to move forward. If this is the start of a new NATO, its success will not be measured by promises, but by what it can deliver. Sinem Kösoğlu, Al Jazeera, Ankara.
0: In Venezuela, thousands of people are living in temporary shelters after their homes were damaged in last month's earthquakes. Aid is arriving, but in the hardest hit areas, there's an acute shortage of food, medicine, and clean water. The International Rescue Committee says the response has not met the scale of the humanitarian need, and many survivors are angry at the government's response. More than 3,800 people have died. Now, Tom Fletcher is the UN's Emergency Relief Coordinator. He says the focus is now on helping families in Venezuela rebuild their lives.
5: Well, the devastation is very, very hard to witness. The sights, I'm afraid the smells of, you know, so many bodies out there decomposing in the heat and the humidity, and the evidence of so many lives destroyed in, you know, in a matter of minutes, of course, just 2 weeks ago. And people are in shock and despair. We've seen a number of bodies being taken from the rubble. I've sat with grandmothers and mothers who go out every day in the hope that perhaps, against all hope, their child or grandchild will be pulled from the rubble. We're here to provide that humanitarian support, food, water, shelter. We had over 50 search and rescue teams here, many still here, of course, from over 30 countries. And so there was this massive mobilization alongside the government of resources to try and save as many lives as we could. What's happening now is we're transitioning into that next phase of the response, the wider humanitarian response, but also trying to create the conditions for people to start to be able to rebuild their lives, their livelihoods, their homes, and to start to imagine a world where they can start to get back on their feet. We've had that massive mobilization of search and rescue. We now need the world to back the plan that I set out at that global ministerial conference, a plan that will see us reach 1.3 million people in the next 6 months with urgent life-saving support. It's a coordinated plan. It's in line with the humanitarian reset. It's based on a prioritized, data-driven, innovative, effective, principled response. And we need to see the world get behind it.
0: At least 8 Palestinians were killed and 7 others injured in Israeli strikes across the Gaza Strip on Wednesday. An Israeli drone targeted a tent in the Al-Maslak area south of Khan Yunis. Nasser Hospital has received several critically injured people after a separate strike on Al-Sadr camp in southern Khan Yunis. The United Nations Independent International Commission has expressed grave concern for the well-being of Palestinian Dr. Abu Safir. The commission says he's been subjected to a severe abuse since he was detained by Israel 2 years ago. Safia was the director of Kamal Adwan Hospital in Beit Lahia and has been in detention for more than 500 days without charge. The Palestinian Prisoner Society has called for urgent international intervention and for his immediate release. The World Cup has been uniting fans from all over the world. In the US, Washington is not a host city, but fans are still flocking to one of the most diverse cities in the country for a global celebration. Matthew Torres takes us into the FIFA fan zone.
6: It doesn't matter which country you're cheering for. In the world of football, there's only one language: winning. The excitement is rippling across the world, including in Washington, D.C. The city may not be hosting World Cup matches, but it has a FIFA fan zone.
7: This is awesome. Such a cool vibe. This is our second time coming.
8: Just really getting just atmosphere is just, it's really intense.
6: With the U.S. Capitol as its backdrop, this watch party is attracting fans from all backgrounds.
9: I think it's awesome getting to watch the game, and when somebody scores, everybody's just, yeah, and I love it. There's a bunch of fun activities to do, and you just get to watch your team play, and it's amazing.
10: It's precious because you can see, like, people from different nations, like, cheering each other.
6: The Washington region is rich in diversity, home to more than 170 nationalities and ethnicities, and more than 1.6 million immigrants. The FIFA fan zone isn't just a reflection of the teams playing. It is a reflection of a multicultural community sharing the same passion for the sport. This World Cup has also galvanized more American fans. It was back in 1994 when the United States first hosted the tournament. Soon after that, Major League Soccer was born. Today, the league is now made up of more than 30 teams in the U.S. and Canada.
11: I didn't realize how many Americans were football fans, soccer fans.
10: Football is becoming increasingly popular, and I think that the World Cup, it's helping a lot.
6: In a city where political divisions are often in the spotlight, many fans here would say this type of unity is a win of its own. Matthew Torres, Al Jazeera, Washington.
12: News for a teen reported missing from Horn Island. 18-year-old Nolan Xavier Wells was last seen Saturday afternoon on the northwest tip end of Horn Island. And
13: today we are talking about the case of Nolan Wells. His friends came back that night. They told authorities they figured he had caught another ride. His phone made it back to his mother's house. He did not.
14: Authorities in Mississippi have located a body they believe likely belongs to a teen missing since the 4th of July. 18-year-old Nolan Wells was last seen on Horn Island Saturday. The Barrier Island is a popular vacation spot. The local sheriff's office says Wells was there with friends for the holiday when he was reported missing.
13: His father, our family, friends, and I are absolutely devastated. An 18-year-old goes out on the water for the 4th of July, and somehow, the one thing that could have brought him home is the only thing that did. This is the story of Nolan Xavier Wells, 18 years old, from Ocean Springs, Mississippi. A young man with a whole life mapped out in front of him, and a holiday weekend that his family is still trying to make sense of. Before we get into what happened on that island, I want you to know who Nolan actually was. Because too many times, we start with the tragedy, and we forget to sit with the person. Nolan graduated from Ocean Springs High School, where he played multiple sports, including football. He was known around that school, not just as an athlete, as somebody people genuinely liked to be around. Nolan was a remarkable student, teammate, and brother. He will be remembered as an extremely kind and hardworking young man who left a lasting impression on his teachers, coaches, teammates, and community. After high school, Nolan kept building. He went on to play football at Southwest Mississippi Community College in Summit as a wide receiver. He was reportedly a general business major, and by every account we found, a young man who took his responsibilities seriously. We are devastated by Nolan's passing. He was the kind of son, teammate, friend, and student that every coach hopes to have in a program. Nolan was so much more than an outstanding football player. He carried himself with humility, treated others with respect, worked hard, and led by example. His character spoke louder than his accomplishments, and he was loved deeply by his teammates and coaches. And at Southwest Mississippi Community College, that same reputation followed him. The entire Southwest family is heartbroken as we mourn the tragic loss of Nolan Wells. We remember Nolan as a well-respected young man who was very popular among friends, faculty, and staff. We loved Nolan, and he will be greatly missed in many ways. Now let's talk about his family, because his family is the reason this story reached the entire country in a matter of hours. Nolan's mother is Christine Wansley. His father is Elmore Wansley. And by all accounts, this was a young man raised in a two-parent home with a grandfather, Christopher Wells Sr., who stayed closely involved in his life. This wasn't a young man without people watching out for him. That part matters because it's going to come up again later in this story. When Nolan didn't come home on the night of July 4th, his mother didn't wait long to act. She reported him missing that same night, and almost immediately, she turned to social media posting, pleading, asking anyone who had been on that island to come forward with anything they had, a picture, a video, a moment. That's who Nolan Wells was, and that's the family that spent the 4th of July weekend praying for a phone call that never came. Coming up, what actually happened on Horn Island that day, and the hour where everything about this story goes quiet. Saturday, July 4th, 2026. For most of the Mississippi Gulf Coast, that day looked like celebration. Cookouts, fireworks, boats on the water. And for Nolan, it looked like exactly that. A group of friends deciding to spend the holiday out on Horn Island. Now, if you're not familiar with Horn Island, you need to understand something about it, because it matters for everything that comes next. It's a barrier island about 10 miles off the coast, part of the Gulf Islands National Seashore. There are no bridges, no ferries, no roads. The only way on and the only way off is by private boat. On a holiday weekend, that island fills up with hundreds of people doing exactly what Nolan and his group were doing, anchoring up, wading in, spending the day on the sand. Nolan reportedly traveled to the island with a group of friends, and by every account gathered so far, the day went the way these days usually go. Sun, water, people drifting in and out of each other's company. The last confirmed sighting of Nolan came around 3 p.m. He was on the northwest tip of the island, wearing blue swim trunks, sunglasses, no shirt.
15: Hey guys, good morning. Josh Gill, 5 July 2026, really important. I know you guys are going to be out on the boat today. Enjoy your day. If you're going out towards Horn Island, I need you to keep your eyes out for 18-year-old Nolan Wells. Black young man, about 6'1", 180 pounds, was last seen on that north end of Horn Island. Guys, he hasn't been found. Okay, he was last talking to a girl on that north end. He went out to Horn Island with some buddies yesterday out on a boat. He's not been heard from in close to 24 hours.
13: Authorities say Nolan was seen talking with a young woman around that same time, the last known interaction anyone has publicly accounted for. And then, at some point that evening, his friends left the island without him. They later told authorities they believed Nolan had caught another ride back to the mainland. His phone did not leave with him. It ended up back at his mother's house that night. By midnight, Christine Wansley had contacted law enforcement. Her son had not come home. What followed was one of the largest search efforts this stretch of coastline has seen in some time. The Jackson County Sheriff's Department set up a command post at the Lake Mars boat launch. And they didn't do this alone. The Mississippi Department of Marine Resources joined in. So did the Gulf Islands National Seashore Authority, the United States Coast Guard, the Harrison County Sheriff's Department, and the United Cajun Navy, a volunteer emergency response group that shows up again and again for families in exactly this kind of moment.
16: I've heard that he got on a different boat. I heard he went to a different island. I heard that he swam out trying to catch another boat. I heard a lot of different things, but I don't know which one is true. But I need to know exactly what's the last thing people saw Nolan doing. It's going to make my job a lot easier.
13: For nearly two full days, search boats moved across the water. Rangers walked the brush. Helicopters and drones scanned from above. And through every hour of it, Christine Wansley stayed on social media, asking, pleading for anything, a photo, a video, a moment that could help investigators reconstruct her son's last hours. His father, Elmore Wansley, and I are not okay. We have so many questions. Our hearts are breaking. We keep waiting for Nolan to walk through that door with his beautiful smile and a joke, of course. We just pray our son is alive and safe. While the search continued, a photo began circulating, one showing Nolan on the island alongside other young men from the group. And when authorities released their own version of that image to the public, it had reportedly been cropped. The other individuals in the photo were not visible. That single decision to crop that photo is part of why this case didn't stay local. It's part of why the entire country started paying attention. Because for a lot of people watching this unfold, that raised a question that still hasn't gone away. Why edit the photo of a missing teenager at all? Monday morning, July 6th, just before 8:45 a.m., a park ranger, patrolling the shoreline on the northwest end of Horn Island, spotted something in the water.
12: South Mississippi community is in mourning tonight after a body was found in the water on Horn Island.
17: The family of 18-year-old Nolan Wells, who was last seen Saturday afternoon, sharing posts on social media confirming their loss.
12: Cody Heister has been speaking with authorities in Jackson County and joins us now with more details on what they're learning tonight. Cody?
18: Well, Hugh, Jennifer, it's been a very heartbreaking and somber day here in Ocean Springs as what started as a 4th of July trip to Horn Island with friends ended in tragedy. Now, I spoke with Jackson County Sheriff John Ledbetter today and went over the timeline regarding the death of Nolan Wells. Now, he tells me that Nolan Wells never made it back on the same boat after the group that he was with spent the holiday on the island. And when he didn't return home, his mother called law enforcement late Saturday night around midnight to report him missing. Now, the search ramped up on Sunday as search crews set up a search party site at the Lake Marsh boat launch. Now, this morning, boats headed out just around after 7 and about an hour later.

0: situation, but left this message for people who were still wanting answers.
1: Number one, give the family space and time. They're still processing this tragic event, and all of Nolan's close friends. And we're still waiting for 100% confirmation. I'll assure you, with the Jackson County Sheriff's Office, we're looking at this whole case just like we would any other case, and we're going to be as thorough as we can.
2: Just before 1 p.m. that same day, before any official confirmation came from the coroner's office, Christine Wansley posted the words, "No parent should ever have to write." I want to thank our family, friends, community, United Cajun Navy, local law enforcement, and everyone involved for all the love, support, resources over the last few days. His father, our family, friends, and I are absolutely devastated. My heart broken for my sweet son, who was always willing to cheer and uplift others. Nolan was a special soul. God took his time creating our son. I ask that you please give me and my family time to grieve. Within the hour, Nolan's grandfather, Christopher Wells Sr., posted his own message, one aimed less at comfort and more at everyone who had already made up their mind about what happened. My daughter Christine and her husband Elmore prayed for a positive outcome, but they also had to prepare themselves for the worst. Now that my grandson has been found, it's time for answers. But be mindful, they need space and need to grieve. There has been enough finger pointing. Let law enforcement do their job. That last line matters. Because by the time Nolan's death was confirmed, this case had already left Ocean Springs. It was moving across the entire country, and not everyone watching was waiting for answers the way his grandfather was asking them to. What investigators have said so far, what they haven't, and why so many people still feel like this story isn't finished. So where does this case actually stand right now? Here's what we know for certain. Sheriff John Ledbetter has confirmed that several people connected to that day have been questioned. As of the most recent update, investigators say they found no evidence of foul play. He also stated there is currently no indication of drug or alcohol use. Right now, the circumstances point toward an accidental drowning, but that is not a final determination. An autopsy was ordered, and toxicology results are still pending. Until that comes back, the official cause and manner of death remain unconfirmed. Investigators say they are still gathering information from the people who were with him that day. That's the official record. But almost the moment this story broke, it became something bigger than a missing persons case in one Mississippi county. It became a national conversation. Part of that is because of the photo we already talked about, the one authorities released with the other individuals cropped out. Part of it is because Nolan was, by all accounts, the only black person in that friend group that day. And once that detail spread, this case got folded into a conversation a lot of black families have had before. About who you trust, about what happens when something goes wrong, and the people who were there suddenly can't tell you what they saw. Author and historian Ibram X. Kendi addressed that directly, pushing back on anyone rushing to blame Nolan himself for the situation he was in. I see too many people, particularly black people, already criticizing Nolan for going to this island as the only black person with his white friends, implying, if not saying, he should have known better. Implying, if not saying, whatever happened to him is partially, if not totally, his fault. Which is exactly the outcome of internalized racist ideas. Anything that happens to us is our fault. At the same time, this case picked up something else, something that happens now with almost every high-profile disappearance. Amateur theories, unverified claims, people online swearing they know exactly what happened, based on screenshots, comment sections, and secondhand stories that no outlet has been able to confirm. I want to be straight with you about this part. We are not going to repeat those unconfirmed claims here. Not because we're protecting anybody, but because a family is grieving a real loss, and spreading things that can't be verified doesn't get them closer to the truth. It just adds noise. What we can tell you is what the people closest to Nolan have said, in their own words. His football coach. Quote card. Our football family is grieving alongside Nolan's parents, family, friends, classmates, teammates, and all who loved him. His community college.
3: The college says he was a well-respected young man who was very popular among friends, faculty, and staff. Ocean Springs Mayor Bobby Cox also released a statement on Monday following the discovery. He says in part that the city's thought and prayers are with Nolan's family.

0: friends, classmates, teachers, and the broader community as they grieve this heartbreaking tragedy. He says, quote, "The days ahead, let us come together with compassion, supporting one another, and honoring Nolan's memory." Nolan's family has since created an official GoFundMe account, which has raised over $40,000 in just a few hours. If you would like to support the family, the GoFundMe page is up on your screen right now.
1: Professional counselors and local ministers will be available to assist teammates and friends as they return to campus. May God lead and guide all involved during this difficult time. And his own mother, holding on to both grief and gratitude at the same time. I want to thank our family, friends, community, United Cajun Navy, local law enforcement, and everyone involved for all the love, support, resources over the last few days. So here's where this leaves us. A young man who, by every account we could find, was respected, hardworking, and loved. A holiday trip that ended with him separated from the people he came with. A search that pulled in agency after agency and still couldn't bring him home the way everyone was praying for. And a family now waiting not for the internet's theories, but for an actual autopsy report that can tell them, for certain, what happened to their son. If this case teaches us anything right now, before all the facts are even in, it's this. When you go somewhere with people, whoever they are, there has to be an agreement that nobody gets left behind. Not because something bad is guaranteed to happen, but because when something does happen, the difference between panic and a plan can be the difference between a family getting answers or getting a headline. And second, grief doesn't need our theories, it needs our patience. Christopher Wells Sr. asked the public for exactly that in the middle of the worst week of his life. That's worth sitting with. We'll continue following this case, and if the autopsy results change anything we've told you today, we'll be back with an update, because that's what this family deserves, and that's what you deserve as well. If you have any information about what happened to Nolan Wells on Horn Island, the Jackson County Sheriff's Department is asking you to come forward at 228-769-3063. Rest in peace, Nolan. This is Deadly Affairs. I'll see you in the next one.
2: Secret Service Sam here, and this Nolan Xavier Wells case is just not sitting well with anybody. Especially people in the black community are not trusting what happened. They're not believing that this was some type of accident. He was allegedly going to see a girl, and so I guess a guy named Warren, one of the friends, left him behind. He went on another boat. There is video circulating online that almost shows that there was some type of potential altercation or fight that took place. Then it turns out one of the kids who made it back safely, Their parent is a judge, and all the kids are lawyered up. Why would you be so lawyered up so quickly if there was nothing that you did wrong? Now, this is reminding a lot of people of Tamla Horsford, who died on November 4, 2018 in Cummings, Georgia. She's a black mother of five. She attended an adult sleepover with mostly white female friends. The next morning, she was found dead in the backyard. Official investigations by the Forsyth County Sheriff's Office and the Georgia Bureau of Investigation concluded her death was accidental. As a fall from a backyard deck. How do you just fall from a backyard deck? Authorities cited severe intoxication with her autopsy revealing a blood alcohol level of 0.238. Anyway, her family and community advocates heavily disputed the official findings, citing timeline discrepancies, the presence of unexplained injuries, and concerns over how the crime scene was handled. Now, this happened in Mississippi. That case happened in Forsyth County, which has a lot of racist history. We need this to be transparent. This continues to happen in the black community, where what are the chances that every time it's a group of all white people and like one black friend, why it's like a horror movie where the black person has to die first. It just doesn't make a lot of sense. People are not going to let this sit at all. And when you have Cyrus Carmack Belton, then you have Carmelo Anthony, then you have to understand how painful this is to the community. that continually they're taken advantage of. And then when they claim something like this is racially motivated or whatnot, they're called victims, or they're saying, oh, you're just searching for something. Why are the boys lawyering up? Why did the boys have the kid's cell phone? Why did he have Nolan's cell phone and give it to the mother? You know how kids are, and all of us are, with our phones. They are glued to our hip. How did the phone make it back, but he didn't? Something is suspect here. This is Mississippi. We've all seen Mississippi burning. We need justice for Nolan. Secret Service.

Come on, I know what you are thinking. Nobody is that engrossed into their BlackBerry. Maybe we exaggerated, maybe not. What we need to realize is smartphones are extremely abused. We have taken this business device and turned it into a playpen that transformed our life into a playground. Do you know why the smartphone was invented? Canadian mobile phone maker Research in Motion is dreaming of a future in which our smartphones can interact with a wide range of other devices. This should enable us to enjoy far more capabilities and features than we have now. Don't buy a BlackBerry to follow a trend because all your friends have one. If you are going to spend a considerable amount of money on an item, make it an investment. What are you going to get out of being a BlackBerry owner? Do you own a business? Are you always on the go and need to read your emails? Are you into advertising and regularly need to check your Facebook page, your Twitter followers, or the like? Then yes, you are a business person and a smartphone is for you. There are many arguments for and against the use of smartphones in the hands of teenagers. Bottom line is, there are pros and cons, but if you are going to spend the cash, make it worth the stash.

0: And now our final story today. French football captain Kylian Mbappe has found himself at the centre of a major racism controversy off the pitch. This is after launching a scathing response to racist remarks made by Paraguayan Senator Celeste Amarilla. The exchange has triggered political condemnation, legal action and renewed debate over racism in international football. The controversy erupted after France edged Paraguay 1-0 in the FIFA World Cup round of 16 in Philadelphia. Mbappe scored the decisive penalty to send the 2022 finalists into the quarterfinals, where they'll face Morocco. Well, while the result was celebrated by France, the aftermath quickly shifted attention away from the football. Soon after Paraguay's elimination, Amarilla posted a series of now deleted inflammatory comments on social media targeting Mbappe's African heritage. They described him as a colonized Cameroonian, attempting to pass himself off as French and refer to him using racist language. In another now deleted post, she suggested Paraguay's players should have physically confronted the French captain after the match by slapping him. Mbappe responded publicly with an unusually forceful statement condemning both the racist remarks and the senator herself.
1: "You are a despicable woman and unworthy of your position. You do not represent Paraguay, that country which has sweated passion and honor throughout the competition. Through your recklessness and your brazen racism, the entire world has already forgotten the journey and the historic effort that your players accomplished during this World Cup, making way for an incompetent woman who gives the worst possible image of her country."
0: His response drew widespread support across France. French President Emmanuel Macron also publicly backed Mbappe.
2: "Another goal for Kylian Mbappe. Against racism this time. All my support. When words defile, our values respond. Dignity, respect, fraternity."
0: The French footballer also received the backing of the FIFA president.
3: "I unequivocally condemn the racist comments directed towards Kylian Mbappe by Paraguayan Senator Celeste Amarilla. All of football and society stand in solidarity with the France captain. We need to fight racism and defeat it all together."
0: The French Football Federation announced it would pursue criminal legal action against Amarilla, calling her comments utterly abhorrent and unacceptable. The federation said it had referred the matter to French prosecutors, arguing that racist abuse directed at the national team amounts to an attack on France itself. The controversy has also cast a spotlight on a pattern of racist rhetoric surrounding France's World Cup campaign. Before the match, former Paraguay goalkeeper José Luis Chilavert had referred to the French side as a squad from Africa rather than France. Those remarks were also condemned by the French Football Federation president, who described Chilavert's comments as disgraceful and contrary to football's values of diversity and inclusion. Well, amid mounting criticism, Amarilla reportedly deleted her original social media posts. She later published an open letter in French and Spanish, claiming she regretted some of the insults, while simultaneously demanding an apology from Mbappe, alleging that his response amounted to gender-based violence. Her remarks have been widely criticized within Paraguay, with several political leaders distancing themselves from her comments. Well, as the legal process unfolds, Mbappe remains focused on France's World Cup campaign. The 7 goals so far, he's currently the joint top scorer of the tournament, alongside Lionel Messi and Erling Haaland. But beyond his performances on the pitch, the French captain has also become a powerful voice against racism, highlighting football's ongoing fight against discrimination.
4: "The world doesn't fit in boxes, so why should your news? From battlefields to negotiation tables, from internet outrage to real world injustice. The conversations everyone is having and the ones they're avoiding. It's the same show, but this new year, First Post America gets a new look. I'm Kerry Johnston, and this is First Post America."
5: The world moves fast. Power shifts. Unexpected developments. changing alliances. Every day brings a new headline. But headlines are only the beginning. Because behind every story, there is context. There are consequences and there are questions worth asking. Find the answers. Understand the story. Take on the world. This is Hemkaur Saroya for First Post Vantage.

Good day, principals, teachers, students, and parents. I bring you greetings on behalf of the Ministry of Education. Today, I want to speak with you about something very important, and that is the OECS Student Census. This census is being conducted across all OECS countries, and its purpose is very important. It gives us the data we need to understand our students' realities, to plan effectively, and to ensure that every child receives the best possible education. Without your participation, we simply cannot see the full picture. At this moment, Antigua and Barbuda is lagging behind. To date, only 39.6% of our students have completed the census. This means that more than half of our students' voices remain unheard. We cannot afford to be silent in this initiative, especially when decisions that shape our children's future depend on accurate and complete information. And therefore, as Minister of Education, calling on every principal, every teacher, every parent to do their part in ensuring that all students complete the census. Let us move Antigua and Barbuda from the bottom to the very top. This is more than a form. It is our opportunity to be heard, to be counted, and to influence the future of education in this nation. Students, when you complete the census, you are giving us information about your world, your challenges, your aspirations, and your needs. Your voice matters. Teachers and principals, your guidance matters. Parents, your support matters. Together, we can ensure that Antigua and Barbuda shines brightly in this regional effort. So let us rise to the occasion. Let us demonstrate that Antigua and Barbuda is committed to excellence, to progress, and to the success of every child. I'm counting on each of you. Let us get this census done together. Thank you.

0: across Belfast.
1: Yeah, highs of 20 until around 8 o'clock this evening. So enjoy what is guaranteed to be a beautiful day.
0: I could think of nothing better than going to the golf course after the show, but it's meetings, meetings and more meetings for me. What about you today?
1: Probably a good thing because your golf sucks. I'm heading into Belfast. I love the fact that there's so many movies being made here in Northern Ireland, and I have heard that there could be some celeb spotting to be done because there's an A-lister potentially arriving in Northern Ireland today.
0: On the roads across Northern Ireland, everything's moving well this morning. Good news, we're back with more after these. Cool FM.

0: Christy?
1: Yeah.
0: Turn the frying upside down. What are they still doing here? I need them in the Titanic suite on the coffee table.

0: I'm Marcus, the hotel's manager.
1: Hey, what's up, Marcus? It's cool to be here.
0: Follow me and I'll check in. Lucy, could you check in Mr. Zach Goliath?
1: Zach was my character's name. My real name is Josh. Josh Jenkins.
0: Of course. I'm so sorry, I'm just a huge fan of your show. On the court, he's insane. Go, go, Goliath's game. A giant on the court with arms like a crane. Go, go, Goliath's game. Take you up your wee room. Here it is. It's one of our finest rooms. You've got a city view, duck down pillows. The bathroom has a jacuzzi bath with complimentary Irish bog body scrub. And as this is the Titanic suite, life jackets under the bed.
2: Lily, what about these?
1: Wow, this is awesome, man. When you said wee room, I thought, heck, will I fit?
0: Ah, Mr. Jenkins.
1: Please call me Josh.
0: Josh, could I be really cheeky and ask you to sign this?
1: Oh, wow. Man, I haven't seen one of these in years. Sure, why not?
0: So what has you in Belfast?
1: Well, the plan is to make a movie with my production company, Goliath Films. Now, the script's pretty much there, so I want to check out some locations, I want to do some casting, but mainly, I want to get a real authentic feel for Belfast.
0: Sure. A movie. It's exciting, isn't it? So what's it going to be called?
1: City of Trouble.
0: City of Trouble. Nice. You know, if you're looking for any actors, I'm your man.
1: Well, you gotta read for me when I'm casting.
0: Audition?
1: Yeah.
0: Amazing, this day doesn't get any better. About time.
2: Sorry.
1: Wow, this is just perfect, Marcus. Thank you.
0: My pleasure. If you need anything when you're here, anything, anything at all, call Marcus.
1: Hey, man, can you call me a cab?
3: Where are you off to, sir?
1: Well, I want to get a handle on this place, you know what I'm saying? I want to get a real feel for the city.
3: Well, in that case, the best way to see Belfast, the real authentic way, is to walk it.
1: Is it safe? You know, just walking around.
3: Safe as houses, sir.
1: Okay, cool. Please, call me Josh. And I'm supposed to call you...
3: Vinny. It's a pleasure to meet you, Josh.
1: Okay, yeah, great. Yeah, I'll see you around, Joe.

0: Thank you. Oh, no, no, no, I got that. You put that on my room.
1: You're very generous. Thank you.
2: Well, go on, give us your theme tune.
1: Go on.
0: No, like I said before.
2: On the court, he's insane. Go, go, go, Goliath's game. Giant on the court, arms like a crane.
3: Go, go, Goliath's game.
2: Do you ever see any of the other actors?
0: Crying out loud. No. I mean, we've all moved on. So should all of you. No, I didn't mean that you have to leave. Hey, where are you going?
4: Hard being famous and good looking.
0: Yeah, it sure is.
4: You find that as well? My dad used to say, Patrick, you're not that important. None of us are that important.
0: What, are you going to give me your autograph now?
4: Take one of those in the morning, I'll sort you out.

0: That's all right, love. It's nothing that I haven't seen before. Although I must say, you're in a bit better shape than the usual ones around here. You'd pass your MOT any
1: time. Get out of my room!
0: I'm sorry, just get out! I'm sorry.
1: Now!
2: I'm just a cleaner!
1: Hey, is this gluten-free?
3: Yeah.
1: Are you sure this is gluten-free?
3: Oh, I've never been more sure of anything in my life. You look awful familiar.
1: No, I don't do autographs.
3: Autograph? No, I was going to say that my ma loves you. Yeah, she said that you were in town, but I never heard of you.
1: Next! Hey, come on in, man. Stand on that mark. Look into the camera, state your name, age, and agent.
4: Josh. It's me, Marcus.
1: Yeah, I know, but you have to say it to the camera.
4: Yeah, of course.
1: We're recording, right?
5: Hi, I'm Marcus Didynep, and I'm...
1: No freaking way. Your name cannot be Didynep.
4: Yes, it is.
1: Okay. I'm sorry. Let's start again.
5: Hi, I'm Marcus Didynep.
4: I'm 34.
5: I'm currently in between agents. So.
1: Okay. Let's start at page 36. Soldier number three.
4: Soldier number three? I thought I was reading Captain Dan Carter.
1: No offense, Marcus, but you're not 6'4", or good looking.
4: I could still give it a go.
1: Look, man, I'm trying to give you an opportunity here, and Soldier 3 is a damn good part.
4: He's in it for like 5 seconds. He's wearing a gas mask. I mean, they won't even know it's me. I'm sorry here, Josh, but you said I could audition, so...
1: Yeah, I threw it out there that you could audition, but now you're just being a diva. Look, man. Even if you were good enough, imagine this. Captain Dan Carter, our valiant hero of the City of Trouble, starring Marcus Didynep. Next. Hey, man, stand on the mark. Name, age, and agent to the camera.
6: Hey, I'm John Dan.
7: I'm sorry, Mr. Jenkins, but I can't think of any other contacts or places that would suit what you're looking for. I think maybe...
1: Listen, honey, you got Google, yeah? Look it up. In fact, just leave it. I'll do it myself. Usher, you going?
8: Mum, I'll be a half an hour tops.
0: That's all right, love. Don't worry.
8: Okay, all right. Let me kiss. I'm good, girl. All right? What is it from here? Is Mel okay? He has no manners, so he hasn't. What is Goliath's game, anyway?
0: Oh, it was a TV show. The whole of Northern Ireland watched it. Oh, I suppose it was a bit of light relief for us back then.
8: I've never heard of it. I was only born in 94.
0: My bra's older than you.
8: Do you know he never tips? He's only been here 3 days and already his bill is massive. Apparently he doesn't go back to Los Angeles for another week.
0: Well, that'll give Los Angeles a bit of a break.
8: You okay, Grace?
1: I can't do this to me, Claudia. Claudia! I just can't.
9: I am so, so sorry, my love. I just got the call from Lance's office and the studio is definitely out.
1: But why? I mean, they loved the idea, didn't they? I mean, they bought it.
9: Yes, Lance loved the idea and wanted to invest, but how do I say this? Honest answer, he wasn't a fan of the script.
1: Script? I'm here in Belfast rewriting the script for crying out loud.
9: Oh, Josh, darling, the producers have no understanding of the artistic process whatsoever. But on a more positive note, I have just heard back from celebrity circus. And they are considering you. As long as I can get the network to rerun Goliath's game in time.
1: I mean, the casting was almost there. The crew was all...
9: Oh, Josh, I am so, so sorry, my darling.
1: I've put everything I have into this, Claudia, everything.
9: Josh?
1: Claudia?
9: Josh, this is such a bad line.
1: Claudia.

0: Mr. Jenkins! Can I help you?
1: No, thank you, Marcus. I was just about to check out.
0: Oh! I thought you weren't checking out until next,
1: A change of plan. I have to go tonight.
0: Sure. That's no problem. We can sort that for you. I don't know how you do things in California, Mr. Jenkins, but in this part of the world, we usually check out at reception.
1: Good to know.
2: I'm sorry, Mr. Jenkins. This card has been declined as well.
3: I'm having a tiny temporary issue with the cash flow right now due to the fact that I've invested everything I have in this movie and one of my funders just sort of pulled out. Marcus, I've missed my flight now. Can I stay here just for one night?
0: I'm afraid you can't stay here for one more minute. Vinny!
3: What am I gonna do? I don't have any money. I don't have anywhere to go.
0: Not my problem.
3: That's your problem. Listen, you...
0: May I remind you that we have a copy of your passport, so I would suggest you settle your bill as soon as possible. Otherwise, we will have no alternative other than phoning the police.
3: The police?
0: Vinny.
4: This way. Josh.
5: Eric!

0: Come on. You can stay with us for the night. Wouldn't see you stuck. Come on. Or would you rather spend the night with them ones? No, sweetheart.
1: There you go.

0: here we are, home sweet home. Now, this is...
1: Josh. Josh Jenkins.
2: Did you win him in bingo, Mommy?
0: This is Billy Robert, and this is Kanye.
1: Kanye?
3: Do you have a problem with his name, Big Lad?
4: Yeah. He's staying with us.
0: Yes. Look, why don't you hang your coat up, and boys, you go and give Josh a wee hand with his luggage. Right.
1: I'm good. Thank you. What even is that?
0: Oh, it's just what I had left in the freezer.
1: You guys eat this stuff?
3: He's a stuck-up scumbag, Nanny.
0: Right, boys, why you go off to bed? That's good, boys.
4: Night, Mr. Jenkins.
5: You come on my wand till the morning, but don't choose it, because only princesses are allowed to use it. Maybe I'll just have it and you can have it tomorrow.
2: Go on, Grace. Go on up and get ready for bed.
0: Night, kid.
1: I'll be out of here tomorrow for sure. Don't you worry about that.
0: It's own brand. So if it's not fancy enough for you, you don't have to drink it. Night.

0: You brats! You could have given me a heart attack!
1: Hey, what's going on?
0: These two goofballs nearly killed me.
2: Duh! They're toy guns!
1: Hey, Robert, can you? I say and play. No.
0: Unbelievable.
1: I'll tell you, it's unbelievable. You do not come into my house and insult my grandchildren. Only I'm allowed to do that. You need to wind your neck in.
0: I don't even know what you just said.
1: You've got Google, haven't you? Well, look it up. And unless you want to be crowned a woman of the year, I suggest you take a wee look in the mirror. All right, darling, come on. Come on and I'll get you ready for going to dancing.
0: Hey, what's up, man? Yeah, I'm good. I'm real good. You? Psych for you, man.
3: It's him. It's not.
0: I'm in a little bit of a situation right now. I need to catch a flight out of Belfast.
3: It's not.
0: It's just I got a little issue with the cash flow right now, and I just need enough for a flight back. What do you mean not this time? I mean, hello?

0: Everybody ready? And 1, 2, 3, 4, 5, 6, 7. Lovely. Head up. Grace, your lead. Join in front of Megan there.
1: Joanie, Nanny got me new belly pumps.
2: They're not new.
1: Well, I like them. Your hair's nice today.
0: Okay. We're going to take it again from the top. And 1, 2, 3, 4, 5, 6. Keep your head up, Jodie McMullen. Nobody wants to see your knits. And smile. We want people to think you're happy. 1, 2, 3. Oh, okay. Okay, stop, Sammy. Stop, stop, stop. We have a show to put on in a few days for your mommies and daddies. And it needs to be good. I mean, Grace, love, which is your left hand? Just if you follow Megan, okay? 5, 6, 7, 8. And 1, 2, 3, 4.
3: Oh, hiya. I was just leaving so you can have some P&Q.
4: Lily. Look, I'm having a problem accessing cash right now, and,
3: Do you want something? Is that face asking me if you could stay here for another day or two?
4: Belfast people are so straightforward.
3: I was a stranger and you took me in.
4: Is that a yes?
3: Well, it's not a no.
5: Nice day, Lily.
6: What's the big American fella doing here?
3: See you later, Susie.
6: You were always useless for gossip, sister. I wonder what's going on.
5: What are you doing?
6: Well, you never know. Never know what?
5: Handsome, American, hunk, me.
6: Put them away.
5: What, sure nobody would notice?
6: No, wish you could see them from outer space. Eighth wonder of the world, then.
0: Everybody take a break.
7: Hi. Joni, I haven't got our fees in me today, but, like, definitely next week.
0: It's fine. How's Kanye getting on?
7: Yeah, they're saying he's got selective mutism or something, but I don't know.
0: Well, you're very welcome to bring him to class.
7: Oh, he's all football, obsessed with the Northern Irish team.
0: Okay, and what about Grace?
7: Yeah, she's okay. Yeah, she still tires easily, no real improvement.
0: Yeah, I have noticed that. But she's still the life and soul of the party. I'll keep my eye on her.
7: Yeah, thank you.
0: Right, what's going on?
1: Grace said a movie star from America is staying at her house and is coming to our show.
0: Right, and I'm marrying Leonardo DiCaprio. I can't even get a date, let alone a marriage.
8: I mean, she could marry me.
9: Yeah, marry Sammy!
0: Right, enough fantasizing about movie stars. Let's dance.
1: He is going to come, I promise.
0: Okay, Grace, back into position.
3: Well, love.
5: Hey, Mum, is he here?
3: Oh, he's here for sure.
10: What are you doing here? I said I'd call.
5: I just came here to give you these. Happy birthday. The boys made them. They ask about you, you know.
10: Right.
5: Grace made one too.
10: Well, that was unnecessary.
5: Yeah, sorry. I was just helping the boys and she wanted it in the action.
10: I suppose it's the thought that counts.
5: Are you able to see the boys sometime or? I could bring them around here.
10: Oh no, don't bring them around here. I get awful busy. I'll be in touch.
5: But you never see them. You could pop around to the house or take them to the park or. Look, I'm worried about Kanye.
10: Well, you should have thought about that before. check my diary. I've a lot on. I'll call you.
5: Yeah. If you could let me know when, that'd be great.
10: Those windows won't clean themselves, Lily Davidson.
3: Probably not. Marcus is divvying up.
4: Hey, Gina. Thanks for calling me back. So, you're good wiring me some cash? Sure, I can wait a few days. Why don't I take you out for dinner in Venice Beach when I get back as a thank you? Okay, I gotta go. Ciao, beautiful.

0: Hey.
1: Hi. We're on our way to Grace's dance show. Would you like to join us?
2: Please come. Nobody believes that you stay with us. They laugh at me, please.
0: I can't.
3: Grace, leave him alone. He's happy being miserable.
0: What?
4: I got location work I gotta do. It's not really my scene anyway.
5: Mate, did he not get the memo? What our Grace wants, our Grace gets. Do you make give him, big lad? Come on.
6: Sammy. It's Thingy.
7: Hey.
6: Sam, what's his face? Goliath Games.
8: So it is.
7: So we Grace was telling the truth all along?
6: Seems so, as my hair's standing on me. Right, chest out. Tummy in. Thank you for coming.
9: Hello.
6: Welcome. Zach, is it? Thank you terribly kindly for coming.
4: Well, it's Josh. Zach was my character's name.
6: Silly of me. I'm terribly sorry. I should have known what with me also being in show business.
4: It happens all the time.
6: Right. Enjoy. I wish we had done that extra bit.

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All over the room. We worship the Lord. I want us to worship God for just a moment. We talked about one sound. Everybody say one sound. There is a kingdom sound. There is a kingdom sound. Everybody say that. There is a kingdom sound. Say it again. There is a kingdom sound. And I want you to understand this, that there is always a sound that precedes a move of God. Everybody say that. There's always a sound that precedes the move of God. Whenever you will find deliverance, wherever you will find healing, wherever you find a move of God, it is always associated with a sound. I want us to take just maybe 30 seconds, and we're gonna sing this song. We're gonna raise it as an offering to the Lord. But I want us to take about maybe just 30 seconds, if you will. Brother, I just want you to minister on that guitar. I want you to raise your hands in His presence and let's just worship God all over this room. Come on, everybody, let's worship God all over this room.

Yes, you have. So we give you high praise and we say, hallelujah. You have won it all for me. Listen, I want you to lift your hands for just a moment. Let's worship God. I want to hear that guitar for just a moment. I just want you to minister. The Bible calls it a zamar praise.

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When he was troubled with the spirit, there are some of you who are troubled in your spirit. But as we worship God in this fashion, God is going to set you free in your spirit.

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I want us to worship God for just a moment. We talked about one sound. Everybody say one sound. There is a kingdom sound. There is a kingdom sound. Everybody say that. There is a kingdom sound. Say it again. There is a kingdom sound. And I want you to understand this, that there is always a sound that precedes a move of God. Everybody say that. There's always a sound that precedes the move of God. Whenever you will find deliverance, wherever you will find healing, wherever you find a move of God, it is always associated with a sound. I want us to take just maybe 30 seconds, and we're gonna sing this song. We're gonna raise it as an offering to the Lord. But I want us to take about maybe just 30 seconds, if you will. Brother, I just want you to minister on that guitar. I want you to raise your hands in His presence and let's just worship God all over this room. Come on, everybody, let's worship God all over this room.

Listen, I want you to lift your hands for just a moment. Let's worship God. I want to hear that guitar for just a moment. I just want you to minister. The Bible calls it a zamar praise. That praise upon the string instruments is that zamar praise. Glory to God. The Bible says that Saul called for David to offer a zamar praise when he was troubled with the spirit. There are some of you who are troubled in your spirit, but as we worship God in this fashion, God is going to set you free.

Whenever you will find deliverance, wherever you will find healing, wherever you find a move of God, it is always associated with a sound. I want us to take just maybe 30 seconds, and we're gonna sing this song. We're gonna raise it as an offering to the Lord. But I want us to take about maybe just 30 seconds, if you will. Brother, I just want you to minister on that guitar. I want you to raise your hands in His presence and let's just worship God all over this room. Come on, everybody, let's worship God all over this room.

listen, I want you to lift your hands for just a moment. 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I want to hear that guitar for just a moment. I just want you to minister. The Bible calls it a Zamar praise. That praise upon the string instruments is that Zamar praise. Glory to God. The Bible says that Saul called for David to offer a Zamar praise. When he was troubled with the spirit, there are some of you who are troubled in your spirit. But as we worship God in this fashion, God is going to set you free.

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He deserves the praise today. Come on, everybody, all over the room, open your mouth and worship him. 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

Susan, it is I, your God. I am ready to begin. These words are for whoever will listen and for whoever has a heart for their God. Children of the Most High, I am asking you to repent before a holy God. This is the hour of repentance, weeping and wailing over your sinfulness, over your lust for the world, your lusting eyes for the world. You have put another God before me, many gods, actually. You have placed me at the bottom of your list. You have dishonored me because you love the world more than me. I am not at the top of the mind. I am not the first thought in the morning or the last thought at night. Many of you spend very little time with me throughout your day.

true followers camp for eternity. You must set your sights on this narrow path. You must seek me in all your ways. You must surrender your all to me, your God, and I do mean you all. I cannot accept a partial filling of your lamp oil. A partial relationship will not do. If you believe yourself ready to come with me in my rapture, then you would have thrown off the world completely. You would have walked away from your own will, laid yourself before me in repentance, and begged to be in my perfect will at all costs. Anything else puts you in danger of eternal failure, a failure to be saved and failing to be with God for eternity. These words are sincere, they are serious. You must take them seriously if you want to be saved. Half-hearted love for God is as good as outright hatred of God. You either love me, my will, and my ways, or you reject me. There's no middle ground. Now decide for yourself, will you be with me in my kingdom for eternity, or will you die in your sin apart from your God, cast into eternal hell? Choices must be made. These are your choices to make. Don't be deceived. There is no other way. Come into my glorious light, receive salvation, choose for me, surrender your all to me, repent of your ugly sin, and then come live in my will for your life. These words are for your benefit. The time is short. Come quickly and find your God. Cast your cares on me. I will bear your burdens. I await your answer.

there's a deliverance, there's a wholehearted step over that line. Even if you're not in that place, you just know that there's more for you tonight. I just feel like we're supposed to mentally step into that. Step into that. Just close your eyes and just let Him take you into that. Wholehearted.

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0: Welcome to Iron Sharpens Iron, a program that teaches practical application of God's Word today.
1: Let me say that an honest assessment of where you are in life is a good place to start. An honest introspection, not of your neighbor, not of the government, not of your spouse, but an honest introspection of where you are is a great place to start. Have you ever met people that know everybody else fall but themselves? You may ever meet somebody that they can tell you what the government need to do and what the neighbor need to do, what the pastor need to do. They didn't even go to church. What the church need to do. And all of their knowledge. See, how about you? What do you need to do? Because I doubt you can change the government. I doubt you can change your neighbor. You're not going to change the pastor. But the one person that you have the power to change is you. So you need to really study and examine what it is that you need to do. Make sense? He came to an honest place in his life where he looked, he examined, and to himself he said, I perish with hunger. The Bible says the truth will set us free. When we acknowledge where we are, when we are honest with ourselves, first of all, there begins the process of a change taking place. The next verse, as we continue, verse 18 today, after beginning with honesty, after looking at his situation, analyzing where he was, stopping for a moment, I say, life sometimes can be like that. Moving, twisting, turning, problem, situation, issue after issue after issue. And sometimes I say, wait, when is it going to stop? Just want it to stop. But as this prodigal son came to a point where he stopped, well, life stopped him. He came to a break, and this break gave him a time to think. I want to tell you, amidst your busy life, school, work, children, church, everything amidst the busyness of life, I want to challenge you, take a little time to think. I'm challenging you, I'm challenging myself. Let us get a little time to meditate on our life. Meditate at where we are. Meditate at what God has been saying to us. We would see change begin. As much as I am challenging you, let's grow, let's move. The world out there is dying. It needs us as God's people for our light to shine. Just like the cell phone needs to stop and plug in, we need to stop and plug in to God. Take time to plug in to God. Stop. You know, we so like to keep moving that even our cell phone have charges in the cars now. We don't want our phone to stop moving and plug in and charge, so you have charges now that you plug into your vehicle cigarette lighter. And some young man invents something now, a portable charger, that you plug it into the bottom of your phone and you can charge while on the go. Young millionaire already. We don't want to stop. Just like to go, go, go, go, go, go. And not relax. And for some of us, we need to devote some time just to be quiet. The final, I think it was Israel that sang the song, oh, to get away from the noise, to be with you. It's such a wonderful thing when you're in the presence of God and God can speak a word to you. In a microwave age we're in, pop now, quick. We need to ask God to break the shackle of busyness, that we can keep still long enough to think and to analyze our life. this young man found such a time, albeit in the pig pen, but he found some little time, you know, to be quiet. He found some little time to think. In verse 18, he said these words, "I will arise and go to my father." He said to himself, after looking at his situation, he said, "I will arise." He said, "I will get up out of this situation I find myself in." Didn't have all the answers, didn't have the keys to the universe, but he had enough sense to say, my situation now I find myself in is not where I want to be. I mean, I remember a young lady saying to me, "Matthew, I want to get saved. I want to serve God, but I don't know the whole Bible." I tell her, whatever little you know, live that. Some people get so deep. Theologian, scholar, Greek and Hebrew. Whatever little you know, the Bible says, live that little you know. Thou shalt not lie, top lie. Thou shalt not steal, top steal. Wonderful place to start. But now I want to understand the baptism of the Holy Spirit. I want to understand the Trinity. I want to understand the Torah, the Moses, the... I say, pardon the top teeth. That's a wonderful place to begin. You agree with me? I'll give you a little analogy I heard years ago. Gentleman found himself drowning. His boat sank, beating, tired, sun beating on him, exhausted, lips chipped, tired, panting for breath, looking at the horizon and seeing some shark fins. All of a sudden now he sees a boat coming to him. The boat comes to his rescue. The good captain put down his hand and says, come, I want to rescue you. He says, thank you for coming, but let me ask you a few questions first. How long have you been a captain? Well, I've been a captain since I'm 15, I'm now in my 50s, so that's about 35 years I'm a captain. Come out of the water. No, hold on. Who taught you how to be a captain? He said, well, my father, he was a captain. How long was your father a captain? Man said, pardon me, can't answer all them questions now. But let me bring things in perspective for you. You're drowning. Shark in the water. Right? No land around here for the next 100 miles. Come in the boat. Simple enough, right? But how many people have you met like that? The life drowning, mash up, near death, shark past them so close, no options of hope, life hopeless. And you come to them and say, Jesus can help you get in the boat. And they tell you, what day is the right day to worship? Can I eat my pepperoni? I say, partner, we can discuss all those things later, but please come into the boat first. Make sense? This Christianity begins for many people, for many of us, when we stop and look around and say, hey, I don't like where my life is. I don't like the direction my life is going in. And it begins with that thought to say, I will arise. Just those few simple words. I will arise. I am dissatisfied with where I am. You know, why we aren't changed and why we aren't better people, many of us, is because we don't necessarily think that we need to change. I mean, we're not so bad. I'm not so bad. You bad? We're not so bad. Turn to your neighbor as a neighbor. Am I that bad? We don't really think that we're that bad. Because we mark our own test papers. If you mark in your own test paper, what are you going to get? The answer wrong, but you can say, I understood what he meant. Because you mark in your own test paper. Is that true? But this young man looked at his own test paper and said, hey, this wrong. I am better than this. Pig food star look good to me. I will arise. What a powerful point we can reach in our life. When we realize, we say to ourselves, is that I will arise. Come to a point of dissatisfaction. You know, to be honest, it's like many unsaved people, you know, the Christian people are of the opinion that God understands where I am. God knows my weaknesses and my flaws. And yes, Jesus loves me. For the Bible tells me so. And they will never leave from that because they tell themselves, even if they were to die today, when they stood before God, God would understand their situation. It comes a point in your life where you say, I will arise. And for many of us, we can remember that point. Not just arise and come into our God, but arising in different areas of our life and saying, I am not satisfied. Divine dissatisfaction is the point where change begins. As long as you're satisfied, you'll never arrive. There comes that point, that point where you go to put on your favorite pant and you try to button it and you realize the button over there and the hole over there. And it's your favorite pant and you say, what's going on here? You say, I have to arise and do some jogging. There comes a point, a wake-up call, a point where you look in the mirror or some friend takes a picture and you look in the picture and say, who that? And you say, I must arise. My belly must arise because my belly is too low. But until you come to that point, that epiphany, that point of dissatisfaction, there will be no change. Dissatisfaction is a great place for change to begin. This young man said, I will arise. He said, I will arise and go to my father. He said, I am going to arise and I'm going to head in the direction of my father. I want to say to you, church, this morning that real thinking brings about planning. When we really sit down and begin to talk to ourselves, when we really get alone with God, and you see, it's almost sad that if you preach about thinking, quiet time, planning, stuff that requires work on our part, plays a little bit quiet. When you come and you start to talk about blessings, I see God blessing you and prospering you. I see a divine turnaround. Sow a seed today. Where's the basket? And in 7 days, God will bless you. Let me tell you, if God bless you with wealth and your mind not changed, the Bible says a fool and his money are soon estranged. Many people think, well, if I get the lottery, do you know statistically many people win the lottery and they check them back in 10 years and they broke? No, real stuff I'm talking about, statistically. They thought that money was what they needed. But because a fool and their money are soon separated, because their thinking didn't change. Basketball season is just over and we were speaking about different basketball players and the money that they make. And one guy said, you know, how many of those guys end up broke? Broke. As soon as they get a little cash, it's 10 cars and 7 days in the week. 10 homes and 7 nights to sleep in a bed. If we don't stop, think, plan, then there will be no change, there will be no results. You know, we don't have homework. Maybe I need to invent some kind of homework for church. Give some stuff to do when we come back and mark them. Because we just want somebody to hand it to us on a silver platter. But God not in that. Church, I can tell you this morning, and if you want, I'll tell you that God is saying that we can walk around this place 5 times forward, 5 times backward, do the hokey pokey and turn around, and your situation will change. But you could do hokey pokey. When you go outside, let me tell you, I remember a situation where a young Christian watching TV, you have to watch that, watching a Christian channel, and I heard a gentleman say, God is forgiving bills. Get your bills, and we're going to light your bills on fire. And being a young Christian boy, I had faith to share. Run, get my APU bill. Go to the kitchen and get the match. Burn the bill. I say, in the name of Jesus, glory, hallelujah, death, forgiveness. Thank God I'm going to burn down my house. Right? Truth. Light that APA bill of fire. I say, Lord, thank you for forgiveness. Come home next week and find a red tab by my meter. Huh? Come, all the bill me a bun now. APA still had a record up there now. Right? No, I'm telling you true stuff that I have been through now. In my spirituality. You know? Burning bills. Right? But that's sometimes how we want life to be. This super spiritualness. I even heard a man of God speak such wisdom. And here he said, a lot of Christians out there screaming and saying hallelujah when they hear God will forgive debt and debt forgiveness. And when he hear them screaming, he realized what side of the fence they on. Because if they were the ones that people owed, they wouldn't want God to forgive the debts. If you were the one that had the money out there, and God began to forgive debt, he said, oh no, Lord, I want my money. Church, we're going to have to get practical, and we're going to have to get real. We're going to have to look at some situations. I'm asking God for wisdom. Sit down and look at some stuff. Think and make some plans. May not be anointing oil, but if, you know, some Christians, if we were to go there and go witnessing, when they hit courts, can they disappear? Because the person didn't have a good witness in the courts. Let's get spiritual. I mean, so honestly, they can talk Jesus, but someplace they can't talk Jesus. You say, you? Are you a Lord P? Glory, hallelujah. Loose. I talk about losing people from demon. I have a prison people lose their money out their wallet. And some good Christians that love the Lord, that they love to pay. The practicality. And you know, that turn off people big time from the gospel. You ever met a Christian and just understand ethics? They can talk in tongues. You know, they can talk in tongues. They can read the Bible back and forward. But they always try to use their head on you. They just not pay. Or they just not have the ethics. Or they just lie. Sometimes church just want, the world out there just want to see real people. Not perfect people, no. Just real. Ethical people. That when they give you their word, they try their best to keep it. Greek and Hebrew and Aramaic and the history of this and the history of that. The world want to see Jesus. The world want to see real people. Amen? This young man said, I will arise and go to my father. I want to tell you, church, this morning, as much as you get up, as much as you decide to make a change, ask God and make sure you're going in the right direction. He said, I don't like where I am. I'm going to get up, but get up and go where? I'm going to get up and go towards my father. Very important, not just to be moving, but to move in the direction to get closer to God. Many people get up, and because they don't know, that's where I think me, you comes in as well now. We are to be the promise. We are to be the light. That when people come to a point of dissatisfaction, and they say, I don't like my life, where can I go? They can look around and like the proverbial lighthouse for the sinking ship. They can see the light shining in your life and say, let me head towards Sister Denise's shop. I see some light in there. I want to head towards the Father. People out there fed up now. But where do they go? I tell you, church, I want hammer. And for those who like a ton of fanciness, plenty churches there. But it is so sad when, even as a church, people just can't come to church because the people around them who profess Christianity live such low lives that when they walk in, let me give you a Bible scripture that always touched my heart. David was running from Saul. Saul was trying to kill him unjustly. He was running from Saul. He ran to Samuel, who had a school of prophets, and the Bible says that Saul came running after him, dropped down and began to worship and prophesy. When I read that, I say, my God, you know, people in the world running from some things, running to the house of the Lord for help. And when they look back, the same thing they're running from, right side them, I say, hallelujah. Maybe he's running from Saul now. And the same murderer that out there, in there, sitting down saying, glory, hallelujah. Some people running from abuse. And they come to the church and look over there. Some Pentecostal player. Some Pentecostal pimp over there saying, hi. Like if they want eye drops. In the house. The very thing that the young lady running from and run to church. The same thing she running from and the pew behind of her passing her notes. Hi. Some people run from abuse. Advantage. Come to the church and come into the church and let me bring some blame on the pulpit. They're so tired of people using them in the world for their gifts and their money, and they come to church and the pastor now begins to start to abuse them too. I want to speak to you. God is saying you have to sow some money into this ministry. People tired being used out there. They come to church and the same thing they're running from. Right there, worshipping inside them. How scary it is when you have people that can prophesy out their mouth but have a javelin in their hand to kill. That was Saul now. Oh, girl, oh, should I sit there? Oh, should I buy a hand that? Ton of speaking in tongues. Great speaking in tongues. And when you look in his hand, a big javelin to try to kill David. Church, tired of that, man. Tired of that. The prodigal son wanted somewhere to go. And let me tell you, people hurting and want somewhere to go. And we have to make sure that this place, right. We have to make sure that when they come here, the same thing they're running from out there. Not in here. Jealousy. Bad mind. Tell my wife sometimes, soon for now, all I want to do is throw off some more weight and see me start come preaching my t-shirt. Right? Straight. Because I don't want nobody coming here and it's like a fashion contest out there in the world and they come to church and be the next fashion show. Wear what you have and come. Watch it and press it and come. Amen? Meaning a stupidness. Come with what you have on. And I will lead by example. Just give me a little bit, take off the belly. Because belly don't look good in t-shirt. Confession is good for the soul. Amen? But we have to get real and practical. People out there feel insecure. People out there feel less than. And they don't want to come to church. And because they have a church clothes, somebody look down on them. She have an address again? Not here. There are churches out there that is every Sunday is a fashion show. And people put themselves in financial bondage just to have a new dress every week. A new shoe every week. Not so. There should be a place that when somebody gets to the point and they say, hey, I want to rise. I don't like where my life is. There must be a direction and a place that they can go and meet the Father. Amen? there must be a place you can go and feel comfortable. Let me try and like a disclaimer. The house not ever perfect. There's no perfection on this side. But the house should be sincere. The house should be the problem you had last year. If you had 25 problems last year, by God's grace, by this year, you at least have 20. And by next year, you're going to 15. Because through the process, your mind being changed. Not 25 last year, 40 this year. And every Sunday at church. Something wrong. It should be getting better by God's word. Little changes should take place. And I thank God that he had sense enough and direction enough to know where to go. We have to keep working in the church. Preach holiness, righteousness. Try your best because people out there want somewhere to go. Here, I will arise and go to my father and I will say unto him, Father, I have sinned against heaven and before thee. Here he said, I will arise, I will go. And here the big one, I will see. I will arise, I'm going to get mobile, but I'm going to see. The Bible lets us know that life and death are in the power of the tongue. You know why some people come to church, they hear a word. Give me grace this morning, Lord. People come to church, hear a word, they say to themselves, I will arise, I will go, I'm going to change, but they never say anything. Jesus, God, let us make man, spoke the world into existence. He opened his mouth and he said, let there be, and there was. He spoke it and then it materialized. This young man got up, moved, and spoke. Romans 10:10, you have to turn there, if you can throw it up on the projector for me, please. Romans 10:10 says, for with the heart man believeth unto righteousness, and with the mouth confession is made unto salvation. Anything genuine take place in here has to come out from here. Engine, muffler. What take place in the engine come out through the exhaust. The Bible says, as a man, the Bible says, in out of the abundance of the heart, the mouth speak. What the engine grumble must come out through the mouth. But here it is that this young man said, I'm going to get up. I'm going to arise. I'm going to move. But I'm also going to see. I'm going to open up my mouth and confess. Brother, this morning you're talking about pride, that was me. You can confess to me, you can confess to somebody. Go home and say, that message this morning was for me. I'm going to get up, I'm going to arise, I'm going to open my mouth, I'm going to say, that was me. You see, we love homework. We want everything done for us. This young man opened his mouth and what the Bible says in Galatians 6:1, confess your faults one to another that you may be healed. Show up the verse, please, lest I be accused of plagiarism. Galatians 6:1. Oh my, I'm going to get myself in trouble now. You take it down. I'll get back to the verse there. But the Bible says, I know it's in there. It may not be Galatians 1, because even past the Lord have mercy on his servant today. But here it is, biblical. Confess your faults one to another that you may be healed. You have to see something. I remember an experience I had years ago where a gentleman came at my home, two of them actually. And they came by me. God's presence came down right there in the house. God touched both of them. The man told me they don't want to leave from by me unless they change their life. I led them in a sinner's prayer. They prayed for them. And I told them, when you leave from here, open your mouth and tell somebody that Jesus Christ has saved you. The two of them left from there, good friend me up to now. They went home and they began to tell people, me try for change. I say, partner, and that's what I'm telling you, you know, Weather change all the time. Sometimes it's sunny, then it's cloudy. Now tell nobody that you try change. Tell them I am born again. I ask God to forgive my sins and to come into my life. And listen, slowly but surely, I tell you what happened. I remember one of them being honest with me. He said to me, Matthew, I went home. I tried to avoid from my girlfriend because I so heat up. I try to avoid some of them when they call. I didn't answer the phone. But then they end up and come by me. If you just answer the phone and tell them, hey, this thing done between me, you know, because I've given my life. But he didn't want to say. He just wanted to avoid hope somehow it would change. If he had just said, look, me a Christian now, I'm sorry. I remember he told me that his friends would just come and just put a beer in his hand and he start drinking again. Because he didn't tell. If he tell them, guys, your boy, God calling me and I feel a conviction, I wanna ask God into my life. How different his life would have been. His friends came by him, he told me, and pick him up and carry him. That time he was ribbit and carry him down by the ribbit. I said, pardon, you know, if you just open your mouth and say, you know how many people are afraid to say they're Christians? Let me see. It's like a halfway kind of thing. You get the word, you get the conviction, you tell yourself Sunday morning, I'm going to rise up my situation. And by mid-Monday, 5 o'clock, you're back in it. You know why? Because you didn't own it. You didn't speak it. You didn't say. You didn't put no life behind what you heard. The prodigal son said to himself, I'm going to arise. I'm going to go towards my father. And when I go to him, I am going to say something. I want to say words are powerful, powerful, powerful. We need to open up our mouth. Many times I have spoken to people in counseling sessions. Even a young lady called me a few days ago. And as she began to speak to me about a situation she's going through, that she wants some help. And as she began to speak, she just started to cry on the phone. Just begin to cry. As she began to open her mouth and speak, all of a sudden healing started to take place. She started to cry, I need help. And you could see I couldn't see, but you could hear it in her voice. Yeah, I speak to people and as they begin to talk, as they begin to speak, you just see tears come and change. You know, many people have said to me, you know, I feel better already just by talking to you or just about speaking about it. I just feel so much lighter. Powerful now, just to speak. I had a session with a young man with some deliverance, casting out unclean spirits. He had a spiritual problem, and while I was there praying for him, I said, brother, you have to open your mouth and tell these spirits to leave your body because you let them in. And I never forget this. This young man was there and began to do like this. Do you know that those unclean spirits, those demons seized the boy jaw and stopped him from speaking? I pray, I said, loose his jaw in Jesus' name. And when he opened his mouth and began to speak, his deliverance came right after. Moral of the story, the devil loved me in a chat. The devil love when you don't speak. He gets you in a corner and beat you up. And even worse for us men, because men, macho, macho man. Big man don't cry. Big man don't talk. There's a healing that takes place if we speak. And as I say again, practical stuff. Not speaking tongues to the Lord in an unknown language, but open your mouth and speak and say, I have a problem. I need help. And it's amazing how the healing right there. Simple. But much I feel so much better having just spoken to you. This young man got up, he arose, he went, he put action behind his thinking, and he said, I formulated a plan Do you have a plan? I know you don't like your situation. There's some situations in my life I don't like. And I'm asking God and practically doing some things to make a plan of escape. What's your plan? You have a plan? What's your plan? Some people want to go to Disney World, Orlando, Florida, and then they have a visa. I see them, they want to see them go Florida. I'm sick. No, practically, if you have something you want to do, don't you have a plan to bring it to pass? I want to build a house. So the first thing they say, what's your plan? I have blocks, I have steel, I have cement. What do you say, partner? What's your plan? What's your plan? Practically, what's your plan? You had a land. You had a... How much bedroom? I want a house. They had a plan. You see, this is the hard stuff of Christianity. Everybody like that 19, the drop down, don't get me wrong, powerful, needed, practical. But you're supposed to have a plan going forward. What's your plan? He even sat down and he said, look, I'm thinking about my situation and I'm going to get up, I'm going to go, I'm going to speak. He began to put practical things down in place. Very much, I want to get married and I want to have 5 kids. I say, wow, that's wonderful. You have any money from the bank? Tall. My God shall supply all my needs. We say, God will supply your needs, but you have to buy a pamper. I mean, just practically, you know, but I guess practicality, anyway, you see even a place in the church now, it's so spiritual. It's all faith. But when baby crying, a baby, don't want to pray, no. They want food. Okay, let's get back in the spirit because practicality scare people. You have to have a practical plan going forward. Lord, help me to put a plan in place for my life. I pray that God help us. Because to be honest now, it's not for many of us, it's not for lack of want to change now. But there's a big man called procrastination. Y'all know him? I know him very well. Me try follow him for years and he seems to love around me. But I believe, you know, I believe he has plenty of family. Because some of y'all are him a friend too. Mr. Procrastination. Good intention, but nothing happening. Because if the one to have to be there, and for many of us I believe that we have the want to, but we have to sit down and put together the how to. I want to now, but we need some little help now to how to get it to pass. The prodigal son didn't procrastinate. He got up, he went to his father's mouth, went to his father, forgive me father, he arose, he went, and he said, and hear what he said. What a powerful thing. You'll hear it in church nowadays. He said, Father, I have sinned. Not I make a mistake, but a mathematical issue. I have sinned. But not the cover up, the pretense. I have sinned. I have sinned. Lord, I've sinned. I said that if you heal me from this, I'll give you my life and my lie. 10 years now, I'm still not saved. A man of God preached a sermon called Still Not Saved. Powerful sermon. Still not saved. Up to now, after all the promises he made to God, up to now, still not saved. Wow. Procrastination is a killer. Procrastination is a killer. We have to come to the place where we move if you want really help. If you really want help, because some people don't really want help. Some people see church as a little entertainment, good music, come in. Church is the only place you can come, get good music, counseling, air condition. and pay 25 cents. And some don't even pay that. Good music, good singing, good everything. 25, at the cheapest entertainment for some people. Go to church. Sad, but true. But they go stage and pay 200 VIP ticket. But they come to church. $50? In for church? You know, some people throw a 50 in the cash pan. If they come, let's say they have a 10 or a 5 and a 50, and a 50 drop in, I'm sure they have a heart attack. You can start with the time, you want to put man back in there now. But give church a whole 50? But you go on show, and they shell out that just for the ticket. And that's not the alcohol, the drinks, the shoes, the shirt. But for give church a 50? Some of y'all start fretting ready. $50? For church? But when you go to supermarket, where you can get for $50 the supermarket now? I saw a man pack up a bag for, and I was in the supermarket, and when I see $120 the man spend, and me look at the bag, the man have one, you know, $120 you can hold in one bag. But a 50 for church, but I tell you, they won't sleep the night. That would have bothered them. 50. But then, when trouble come, before they call the lawyer, tell you, because before they call Fuller no more 50 now, they call the pastor. They go hospital and call, you can come and pray. Doctor no want a $50 for now. Even before the doctor say boo, the consultation alone more than 50. May God help us. May God help our thinking to change. We messed up. We messed up. But the good news, God wants to fix us up. He said, Father, I have sinned. If we can just start to call sin, sin, yeah, we make the pastor life a little easier. Matthew, I have sinned. Not give it a fancy name. I have sinned. I have sinned. I have a little problem, you see. You understand? It's sin. I remember when I started going to prison first and I hear some of these fancy words like petty larceny. Petty larceny. And the one thing with me, I say, hey, what that mean? I say, Father, where do you have petty larceny? I say, what that mean? Well, I went somewhere and take a, oh, see, a thief, man, a thief, something. But he didn't want to say a thief, no, petty larceny. Some fancy name for some old time sin. Just tell me a thief, no man, I may scratch my head. Petty larceny. A thief. A thief, a little something, petty me little, and little something, a thief supermarket and get 6 months. Just call it what it is. Don't give it no new name. I have a kleptomaniac. Kleptomaniac. Huh? Kleptomaniac. Thief. Take up people something, right? I'm a klepto, I have a problem with kleptomania. It's a problem, boy, if you left people something, tap thief. Tap all them fancy names, huh? So God help us. And the church too. And have a ancestral bondage and just say sin, man. We can't save some time now. I have sinned. Father, I have sinned. And last thing I'll leave with you today, he says, Father, I have sinned against heaven and before thee. I want to remind you this morning, I'm sure you already know it, but when the prodigal son sat down and began to think, he said,

It is taken from, we did this study, when Joseph was in Potiphar's house and Potiphar's wife made advances towards him in her Victoria's Secrets and her sweet-smelling perfume. She made advances at the poor young man. If you have missed the Bible study, there was such a hot message and a series we did with Miss Potiphar. And when she attacked the young man, Joseph, hear the statement that Joseph made. He said, "There is none greater in this house than I. Neither has he," Potiphar, "kept back anything from me but thee." He said, "Your husband has promoted me. Neither has he kept back anything in the house but you, because thou art his wife. How then can I do this great wickedness and sin against God?" Popular verse. How can such great wickedness sin before God? But Joseph said, "I realize that my sin is not just against God." When he began to think, like the prodigal son began to think about all that he had done, he realized in all his sinning, he had not only hurt himself, he had hurt a holy God, and he had hurt his father. I want to tell you this morning, church, though you may be living a sinful life, indulging in sin, I want to remind you this morning that sin hurts the people around you. We are not isolated. We are not independent. We are interdependent on each other. I go to prison on Fridays and I see religiously mothers. We thank God for mothers now. Sometimes you go and I had a tent, but I don't want to say tent now. You see them out there in the hot sun waiting their turn to go inside with their little food to carry for their son. If some of them carry, I know one guy, he carries food for his son 7 days a week. No matter what he's doing, how busy, make time every day to carry this food for his son. When his son did the stupidness he did, his son didn't realize that this sin gonna have repercussions not only on me, but on my mother and my father. Understand that when we sin, you see, as Christians, I tell you all the time, especially in Antigua, he or she is singular, them is plural, correct? If you are a Christian in Antigua and you sin, what people say, and when them done, them say that them are Christian. As far as me know, them are plural. If he sin or she sin, that's singular. But not in Antigua. If you sin, the first thing they say, and when them done, they say them are Christian. But you know that, right? Because once you are part of the body, whatever you do affect me now. We are all our father's children. And whatever you do affects me. Because we are all called by the name of the Lord. If people, how many families have been destroyed because a father or mother went ahead and did something, not understanding that this little sin not only going to affect me, it's going to affect my wife, affect my child. As a pastor, I walk, and not exempt, not Superman, I walk and I face temptations like everybody else. Your pastor get tempted too? You know, no S in here. Tear my shirt, S is super spiritual. Away. Normal, flesh and bone. And I am tempted, like how Jesus tempted every week. But before I sin, I think about who is going to affect. I'm not exempt from sin and temptation now. But before I sin, I think about you. I think about you. Because if I sin, Brother Matthew,

0: You know how crazy some people say, well, I can just sin and ask for forgiveness. But if I sin the sin that you sin and ask for forgiveness, you're not come back here again. You can see how you can do that, but I cannot do that. But I think about my relationship with my wife. We went to a men's conference and I heard a man say, tell all of us, I love honest stuff, I love practical stuff. The man said to us, he has cheated on his wife. And I said, there's grace for everything, and his wife forgive him. And so he said, up to now, 15 years later, that trust that his wife had in him has not come back as yet. If she call him and can't get him on the phone, to start getting antsy. Because even though she forgive him, there are consequences for his action, and she has not gotten back that trust yet. You see how sin carry repercussions, man? But when you sin, you have to understand that it affects other people around you. As a person, I fellowship here and come to church here, I am so challenged. I heard a man say, I heard a guy tell somebody the other day, he say, oh, I go to ISI ministry. Now this guy must have come to church here a couple times. In a year and a half, he opened, but yet if you ask him what church he go ISI ministries in Ovals. He come here a few times, nothing, but that's where. And when I said, she said, oh, Father, this man walking around representing us, and he now live no life. Don't judge the church sometimes by the one and two persons you meet. I learned that. I'm learning that. Because I wouldn't want some people to judge the church by one and two people that come here. Because that's not the message or the standard we preach here. Right? But they don't understand it. You as a member, as much as me as the pastor, have a responsibility to you. That if I sin, can you imagine, God forbid, it not happen by God's grace, I go and commit some sin. And you know, nowadays it's picture and Facebook and everything. And you go work tomorrow and somebody say, and if you're a pastor, they catch down there in the car with that woman. Huh? How you the feel? Remember, you don't go, you don't stand up, you go sound like a side of the church with some platy your pastor. It's done so funny already. And now you stand up and you say, this the church you go in. You go work. And somebody say, then catch you do something there. You read today and observe, huh? How you gonna feel? You say, oh Jesus, Lord, after I stand up and talk. But then we ask you, isn't that a two-way street? It shouldn't be a two-way street. That the same how I understand that if I sin, it affect you. When you think about sinning, you feel it affect me? That when somebody say, I spoke to this girl, and she said she go to your church. I'm going to say, oh, yes. I'm going to swallow hard. Yes. Come and say, oh, Father, what she do again? It's supposed to be a two-way street where we understand that there is no such thing as isolated sin. Sin affects others. It affects our society. It affects our world. It affects our church. It affects our God. Sin affects all of us. It's not an isolated incident. He says, Father, I sin against you. Even though you weren't here. Can you imagine? Okay, the young boy get up, tell his daddy he want the money, he get the money, put the money in pocket, go off, party, ton of girls, ton of living. While, you ever take time to think about daddy? You ever think about the fact that the daddy was home? You believe if the son ever took time to think about how his action would hurt his father? He didn't care about daddy. He want a party. He didn't care about nobody. You ever think about how the father sitting at night and the devil torment his mind and tell him, are you make your son go in? You're too strict. It's too rough. And the father lie on many nights, I believe, crying. Because sometimes you second guess yourself now. And the devil will master and make you stand up for righteousness, yes. But the devil will make you second guess yourself. You're too hard on a child, man. If you give a little bit more, if you're more liberal in your Christianity, your child would still be here. I wonder how the father went through home. the fund, the funding key about that.
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We just want to give you praise tonight. We just want to give you praise.

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Oh God, we know that you are in this place, and we want to give you praise. All we can say is, Our Father, thou art worthy to receive honor and glory.

Wake up with us. We're making your mornings great again.

And good morning, neighbors. Welcome to another Morning Point Show. And this is your girl, Jelly Beans. I am in the house today. Oh, I trust that you had a good night's rest and you are having your morning bush tea, because we don't do Ovaltine, we don't do Milo, we do bush tea here on Antigua. It is the best breakfast show for you to wake up to. So we are going to start with our morning prayer, because we have to invite God's presence into whatever we do. So, well, I was going to say, clasp your hands and close your eyes, but just bow your heads. And Father, we approach your footstool today. We are happy that you have allowed us to live to see the 9th of July, because there will never ever be another day like today. And we ask your presence as we go through this morning's activities with those who are on their way. Not only help us to entertain our listeners, our audience, but also to inspire them and to give them food for thought. All this we ask in your name, Jesus. Amen. And amen. Yes. And again, we are so happy that you are with us today. We're going to jump straight into the quote of the day. And let us see what is today's quote. And it says, a wise person learns from both loyalty and betrayal. Let's dissect that. A wise person learns from both loyalty and betrayal. So you're not wise at 5 years old, you're not wise at 10, not even at 20, because sometimes you're still young and making all kind of foolish teenage decisions. But once you're a wise person, it meant that you have gone through that test of loyalty and also disappointment. Disappointment is an essential part of the learning process. Now, we are going to jump straight into our morning news. And we welcome you to the Thursday edition of this 6 a.m. morning news brief on Point Broadcasting Network, including Point FM 99.1, Platinum FM 97.9, and Point TV Channel 9 on cable TV, brought to you by West Indies Oil Company.

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0: And now for the news in detail. As security forces conduct Exercise Stronghold, a national security exercise scheduled for Wednesday and Friday, the public is being encouraged to plan around the operations. Yesterday marked the opening of the exercise as police initiated a soft lockdown, which is expected to intensify on Friday. Here's more. As CARICOM leaders gather for the 51st Conference of Heads of Government meeting in St. Lucia, they had a direct opportunity to address the ongoing concern raised by Trinidad and Tobago Prime Minister Kamala Prasad Becerra and the Republic of Trinidad and Tobago regarding the reappointment of Secretary General Dr. Carla Barnett in May of this year. It has been announced that CARICOM leaders will refer the matter to the Caribbean Court of Justice as an amicable way forward. More in this report.
1: CARICOM leaders have agreed to seek legal guidance from the Caribbean Court of Justice after the Republic of Trinidad and Tobago, under the leadership of Prime Minister Kamala Prasad Becerra, maintained its objection to the process used to reappoint CARICOM Secretary General Dr. Carla Barnett of Belize. The decision was announced by CARICOM Chairman and St. Lucian Prime Minister, the Honorable Philip J. Pierre, during the CARICOM Heads of Government retreat held on July 6. To resolve the matter, regional leaders agreed to refer to the CCJ for an advisory opinion under Article 212 of the revised Treaty of Chaguaramas, given that interpreting the treaty is one of the court's core functions. Pending the court's opinion, the current status of the Secretary General's reappointment will remain unchanged, allowing the community to continue its work while the issue is addressed through the legal process. It is believed to be an amicable way forward that safeguards the country's ability to conduct its affairs without disrupting operations. The leaders also reaffirm that the ongoing review of CARICOM's governance framework is part of a broader effort first agreed at the previous Heads of Government Conference in St. Kitts and Nevis to strengthen the community's institutions and improve their effectiveness. The review acts to maintain the integrity of every member state and reflects CARICOM's commitment to transparency, accountability, and continuous institutional improvement as regional leaders work together to address the shared challenges and unite the region. Jeremiah Toussaint for PBN News.
0: And in other local news, the Antigua and Barbuda Electorals Commission is taking a bold step into the future, sending two of its staff members to India for cutting-edge training on how artificial intelligence is reshaping elections and democratic governance around the world. Eldini Deal has more in details.
2: And in an era where technology is transforming virtually every aspect of public life, the Antigua and Barbuda Electoral Commission is making clear that it intends to stay ahead of the curve. Two ABEC staff members, Assistant to Human Resource and Training Officer Kishor Espri and Data Entry Clerk Jocelyn Peters, departed this week for New Delhi, India, where they are representing the Commission at the Certificate Course on Artificial Intelligence, Elections and Democratic Governance. The program is being held from July 6th to 10th at the India International Institute of Democracy and Election Management Campus, one of the world's leading centers for electoral management training and research. Over the course of the five-day program, both offices will be immersed in some of the most pressing and forward-looking questions facing electoral bodies globally. The curriculum covers the application of AI technologies in election management, strategies for improving operational efficiency and data management, the use of emerging technologies in electoral administration, and critically, the growing threats posed by misinformation, deep fakes, and other digital tools that increasingly put electoral integrity at risk. ABEC says the participation of Espri and Peters is part of a deliberate and ongoing investment in staff capacity and professional development, and acknowledgement that as the digital landscape evolves, electoral management bodies cannot afford to stand still. The commission says the knowledge and insights both offices bring back from New Delhi will be applied directly to strengthening ABEC's internal processes, particularly in the areas of training, human resource development, data management, and the responsible use of technology in running elections that the public can trust. ABEC also extended appreciation to the organizers of the program and to its international partners for providing what is described as a valuable and timely learning opportunity. Aldine Udella reporting for PBN News.
0: And finally, the Sir Lester Byrd Medical Center has released an official statement responding to a video circulating on social media regarding the loss of an infant at the hospital. In the statement, the hospital acknowledged the video and extended sympathies to the child's family. The Sir Lester Byrd Medical Center has confirmed that an investigation into the circumstances surrounding the matter is now ongoing, but based on the patient confidentiality and to ensure the integrity of that process, they are unable to comment on specific clinical details at this time. We've come to the end of our local segment for today. Stay tuned. 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

0: And in regional news, Trinidad and Tobago remains committed to CARICOM. Prime Minister Kamala Prasad Besesar gave the assurance while addressing the media after the 51st CARICOM Heads of Government meeting in St. Lucia on Wednesday.
1: Prime Minister Kamala Prasad Besesar has confidently reiterated her government's position on CARICOM. Given TNT's disagreement with the decision to reappoint CARICOM Secretary General Dr. Carla Barnett, Mrs. Prasad Besesar was asked to clarify her stance on the organization. Leaders at the 51st CARICOM Heads of Government meeting in St. Lucia agreed with Mrs. Prasad Besesar's suggestion that the matter should be decided by the Caribbean Court of Justice. Speaking during a media briefing after the meeting with the other regional heads, the Prime Minister said while she would have leveled some concerns about CARICOM's operations, her position on the regional bloc has never wavered.
2: I have always said Trinidad and Tobago remains committed to the CARICOM. We have unwavering support to the CARICOM for us to work together to better the region and, of course, all our citizens. So I have not changed in that position. However, some matters discussed in the recent days, I think we've been able, through the chairmanship of Prime Minister Pierre, and of course with the cooperation of the other heads, that we've been able to iron out some of the concerns I had. So my position has not changed. I remain committed to the CARICOM.
1: The Prime Minister added that disagreements are normal within a family and suggested that they should always be addressed head on.
2: We will have issues from day to day, from time to time. In a family, you have issues, you have issues of concern. And my position is that we must raise them. We must not put our heads down in the sand like ostriches. We raise them when they are and try to find resolutions. So we've been able, in this 51st CARICOM Heads meeting, to iron out some of those differences, and I think we are better as we go forward.
1: Political scientist Professor Hamid Ghani has since praised CARICOM's decision to seek an advisory opinion from the CCJ on Barnett's reappointment. He said it will finally help settle the matter and that it underscores the importance of the issue surrounding Barnett's reappointment. Gregory McBurney, TTT News.
0: Now on the international scene, the bodies of seven Sri Lankan prison guards and several inmates have been handed over to their grieving families in Colombo. The deaths followed a violent riot at a prison in Negombo, a city north of the capital, which erupted on Monday and left at least 26 people dead. Authorities have not yet disclosed the cause of the unrest, which represents one of the deadliest incidents of prison violence in the country in recent years.
3: The painful task of the final arrangements for those killed in the prison riot. Here you see a sign coming out, the main prison in Colombo, paying tribute to the seven prison guards that were killed. Now the bodies of those prison guards were brought to the prison where colleagues gathered together to pay their last respects. Very emotional scenes. We are hearing reports following the post-mortem that there were some serious injuries of these officers. Now, the families were then handed over the bodies for the final rites, which will basically be happening, arranged over the coming days. Across town, closer to the Negombo prisons, we also visited the family of one of the prisoners, essentially also trying to come to terms with the death of their loved one. This prisoner in his 30s has been in prison, the family tells us, for just over 3.5 months, a sort of a serial offender, addicted to drugs, and sadly was caught up in the violence of the other day. So on both sides of this story, both the prison guards as well as the many families of prisoners trying to come to terms with the tragedy that occurred. Multiple investigations have been launched to determine what exactly happened and how so many people died. One of the issues that is being looked at closely is the gross overcrowding of prisons in Sri Lanka. 11,000 capacity currently housing almost 40,000 prisoners. But first, the grim task of burying the dead. Minel Fernandez, Al Jazeera, Colombo.
0: Now let's take a look at this morning's weather report.
4: here's a look at the weather forecast from Tigo and Barbuda, and this is valid up to 8 a.m. tomorrow, Wednesday, the 8th of July, 2026.
5: Here's your local weather forecast for Antigua and Barbuda, valid up to 8 p.m. tomorrow, Thursday the 9th, day of July 2026. Shallow level low level moisture associated with the passage of a tropical wave may bring slight increase in brief passing showers, while fresh to strong easterly winds will maintain rough marine conditions. Tonight we can expect partly cloudy, hazy and breezy conditions with a 60% or moderate chance of brief overnight showers, while tomorrow will be partly sunny, hazy and breezy with a 10% or slight chance of brief passing showers. Today's high temperature was 32 degrees Celsius or 90 degrees Fahrenheit, while tonight's overnight low temperature will be 26 degrees Celsius or 79 degrees Fahrenheit. The winds across the region across the islands will blow out of the east at 19 to 33 kilometers per hour or 12 to 21 miles per hour, with gusts up to 48 kilometers per hour or 30 miles per hour, especially over open waters and elevated areas. Sea conditions 2.1 to 2.8 meters or 7 to 9 feet. A small craft warning is in effect mainly for the northern and eastern side of the islands. Rainfall to date for the month of July, recorded here at the Visbjerg International Airport, 0.9 millimeters or 0.04 inch. The sun will rise tomorrow at 5:39 a.m. and set at 6:45 p.m. I am Jaleel Jacobs for the Antigua and Barbuda Meteorological Service at the Visbjerg International Airport.

And now for a recap of the headlines. Day one of Exercise Stronghold described a success. CARICOM leaders to address Secretary General reappointment in Caribbean Court of Justice. Regionally, PM reaffirms TNT's commitment to CARICOM despite Secretary General dispute. And internationally, bodies of guards and inmates handed to families after Negombo prison riot in Sri Lanka. We have come to the end of the Point Broadcasting Network morning news brief across all of our news platforms. Don't forget, you can follow us on the Point app where you'll find the latest updates on news and sports. 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
1: This is your Carnival Baby, T-I-Z-Z-Y, Tizzy, and you're watching The Morning Point Show. I can't stand still. No way, no way.

and good morning, neighbors. Welcome back to the Morning Point Show. Now, this is our favorite segment of the show. Now, I've been reading those comments, and yes, I've been lobbying because we need to get back antenatal tips on this show. I don't know. I've had to put pen to paper. I've been arguing with Dr. E because we want our antenatal tips to return. But anyway, we're going to jump into Dr. E's health tips, and that is brought to you by Family Dentistry.

let's be real. Our phones, tablets, and laptops have become like extra limbs. From the minute we wake up to the last thing before bed, most of us are glued to a screen. Technology is powerful. It connects us, informs us, entertains us. But here's the flip side. Too much screen time is costing us our sleep, our focus, and our real life connections. That's why today's topic is about the power of a digital detox, reclaiming time from screens for real life connection. So, what is the problem with screen overload, Dr. E? What's the problem? Well, the average person spends 6 to 8 hours a day on digital devices, and for some, even more. This leads to eye strain, headaches, and poor posture, interrupted sleep from late night scrolling, anxiety, comparison, and stress from social media, less quality time with family and friends. Think about it. When was the last time you sat at dinner or in a waiting room or even walked down Market Street without checking your phone? You're thinking, right? Yeah, it's been a while. So, what is a digital detox? I'm going to tell you right now. A digital detox doesn't mean throwing your phone away. Gotta use your phone. I don't know what I'll do without my phone. It simply means setting intentional breaks from screens, big or small, to rebalance your time, your energy, and your focus. It's about shifting from constant connection online to meaningful connection offline. All right? So we want to shift from all of this time we're connected online to meaningful connections offline. So I'm going to give you some practical ways this morning, ways you can detox. Set phone-free times like during meals, the first 30 minutes after waking, and last minutes before bed. You're going to create tech-free zones, for example. No devices at the dinner table or in the bedroom. You're going to turn off non-essential notifications. You don't need a buzz for every like, comment, or email. You're going to replace screen time with people time. 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Play with your kids. Take a walk. Go for a drive. Try a mini detox. Pick one day each week or even a few hours on Sundays and go screen light. So Dr. E, what are the benefits of disconnecting? Why? Why am I doing this? Well, within days, you'll notice better sleep, improved mood, more focus and productivity, deeper conversations with loved ones, and a greater sense of calm and presence. Try this. This is very important, guys. Our devices are powerful tools, but remember, they're tools, not masters. Disconnect to reconnect. Less scrolling, more living. Trade screen time for soul time. Because the most important connections we can ever make are not through Wi-Fi. They're face-to-face, heart-to-heart, in real life. These are the connections that truly, truly matter. I'm Dr. E, and this has been your Wellness Wednesday, reminding you that the best moments of life aren't captured on a screen. They're experienced in the

We want to say thank you to Dr. E for the health tips this morning, because a digital detox, it is necessary. Sometimes you become so overwhelmed with the information that you're reading, and you know, to preserve your mind and whatever else is left of your mind, you gotta stay away from those devices. You can't just jump out of bed and the first thing you do is grab your phone. And I mean, at night when you're going to sleep, you're just on your phone scrolling. Rest your eyes. But you know, those of you in the comment section and you're cussing me, yes, antenatal. I am lobbying for antenatal. But you know, we have Raswadada in the house today because we want to talk about football. And so we are going to take a very quick morning. All right, no, my producer's signaling me something else. All right, before we jump into football, it is the Carnival Flashback. Let's see who we have on screen today.

0: And good morning, neighbors. Welcome back to your favorite breakfast show, the Morning Point Show. And you know, it is football, football, football. No, I still don't know how to play the game. You know, they have some balls here on the table. I don't know if I'm supposed to kick it up into the roof, into the ceiling or whatever. But we have none other than the incomparable Raswa Dada in the house today. And we're going to talk about France, Morocco, USA, Argentina, Antigua and Barbuda. Yeah, no. Tell us, what are we talking about today, Ras?
1: Good morning to you. It's nice to see you again. I heard you slipped out and were at the World Cup. You brought back
0: No, I brought me back. That's all.
1: That's most important.
0: Yes.
1: And we're happy to have you again. And I'm sure the neighborhood posse and people would like to see Jelly Beans on set again. And nice to be sitting next to you again. Well, today marks the opening of the last eight. We have 8 teams remaining, and we have 8 matches before we climax the 23rd edition of The Greatest Show on Earth. And it has been, in one word, excitement, or exciting, whichever you want to use. But it has not fallen short of excitement. 280 goals from 96 matches so far. We've had a number of, it's the lowest penalties ever recorded, and I think, I don't want to give the exact figure, but a high percentage of the goals have been scored from outside the box, not inside the box. What else has been making this thing exciting? Oh, Cape Verde, stretch Argentina, world champion, into extra time. And they also held 2 former champions to draws. Spain 0-0, which was the beginning of shocks in this World Cup. And then also they held Uruguay to draw. And they have earned some support and garnered following since that performance, and there's this general belief that there is justification in increasing the World Cup from 32 teams to 48 teams because of the fact
0: 48
1: of the fact Cape Verde was among the new was a debutant, and they proved to be worthy competitors, you know. And
0: but then it would extend how many weeks is allotted to the game?
1: Well, it's just a week because
0: we
1: had 72 group matches, and that was climax on the 27th of June, and we are starting the last eight. And it has just one Argentine team, one African team, and all the others are European teams. So this tournament has been dominated by Europe. And France, who is the one that I picked to take this trophy off, they're in today against, some people say, a highly fancied Morocco.
0: Morocco all the way.
1: Morocco is the first African team to meet World Cup quarterfinals back-to-back.
0: Yeah, so we betting. I betting on Morocco.
1: Oh well, we're on
0: I
1: the same.
0: I betting a sweetie. Morocco.
1: I will match your sweetie.
0: All right.
1: But the thing about it is, I'm on your side. I'm with Morocco.
0: Okay, beautiful. Beautiful.
1: As you notice, I don't have one blue, red, the Morocco color.
0: Right.
1: I don't have one no blue. As much as I tip them to win, I just get this gut feeling that today's match,
0: France is going to...
1: They have not been tested thus far. They have the most goals, 28.
0: Mm-hmm.
1: The one match that they were tested against Paraguay, it really frustrated them, and they were actually able to win the game by a penalty in the 70th minute. And so Morocco, which has a technically sound team, physically, they're going to be missing a key player, though, mind you, Sabari, who is injured. And he has so far scored 4 goals in the tournament for Morocco. He's going to be a key miss for them. But I still think Morocco will come with a tactic and strategy to nullify that attacking force that France possess, because they really have one of the best attacking forces. Mbappe, I'm sure you've heard of Mbappe.
0: Yes.
1: And he's closing in. He's one goal behind Lionel Messi for the golden boot. He's going to want to use this opportunity. But guess what? This game will have many goals. I wouldn't be surprised if at the end of extra time, no one scores and we go into a penalty shootout. and Morocco would prevail. Just my view, my thoughts. You don't have to be with me. I don't know how you see it, but you say Morocco would win.
0: Morocco. I am betting on Morocco. But Ras, tell me something.
1: But a sweetie is not valid.
0: What you mean? A sweetie goes a long way when your sugar running low. A sweetie goes a long way. Your sugar is perfect.
1: Perfectly high all the time. Yes. So, talk to me.
0: So what is the date for the last game? Is
1: the
0: it
1: 19th.
0: The 19th?
1: Yeah, 1-9. The 19th. Two Sundays from now.
0: So what do we have in store for the 19th? Are we going to have a party up in here? Are we going to watch the games together? What are the plans?
1: You know, food for thought. And we're happy that you're back. So I'm going to put on you the responsibility of organizing that party here. You'll be in charge.
0: We have a watch party. And we have it live.
1: Yeah, I think the chairman in his wise thoughts, someone said to me and mentioned to me, you know, the chairman get up and tell me he got a crazy idea. But when I look at where he vision, man, this like is a scientist, the chairman be. Good morning, Mr. Rutili.
0: Good morning, Mr.
1: And
0: chairman.
1: Of course, my bona fide brother, like a father figure, brought everything to me. You know, he's the one responsible for this World Cup chapter. And so we have set up, it's not completed, but it's going to be done for the start of today's knockout. So the little ITEL shop adjacent there, and the big following, and the fisheries, and all in the Point area, because you know we are always on Point at Point FM, and of course it's a Point spelled with an E, because any other Point is,
0: well, it's not a Point,
1: it's pointless.
0: That's true, it's pointless.
1: You were missing. So we're gonna have a it's a projector, I think they're going to be using.
0: So we're going to have the big screen on
1: a
0: the outside.
1: A big screen on the outside, yes. So ones could come and watch the games, all the knockout games, the last 8 games, and you can ask for a better gift from Point Broadcasting Network to you, the people, to be part of the excitement and sharing the joy. You know, World Cup fever is now getting that fever pitch high, and I understand there's a ban on the antidote. It's not being allowed into the country for that particular World Cup fever. So the fever is just going to spread.
0: Yes, it's going to spread.
1: You just got to catch the fever.
0: Of course, of course. Well, you know, we want to say that you've been doing a remarkable job thus far.
1: Oh my, thank
0: I
1: you.
0: I see with Dr. Princely. He has been a staple on the show.
1: He is the big surprise package for me, because when I was thinking about it and structuring it, I was wondering, boy, I gonna need help from this side, because you know your mouth could you know this thing.
0: Yes.
1: You're gonna need a backup.
0: Of course.
1: And man, Dr. Princely, good morning, just passed me when I was going home from the beach, you know. A very level-headed young man.
0: Yes.
1: And he remains with that kind of posture and personality. I recall him as a little youth, a child,
0: yes,
1: two,
0: yes,
1: 3 years.
0: Yes,
1: you know,
0: I remember him.
1: That
0: in
1: face
0: belly.
1: And that serious, you know, he already had a posture, you know, he's thinking.
0: Yes.
1: And he has done that. Never mind, he's a messy man. And we've all agreed on our program that he saw a sheep and took it for a goat. So we have suggested that he get some ophthalmologists scanning on those eyes, so that when he sees a goat, he knows a goat.
0: He sees a sheep.
1: I see a goat. Good morning, Dr. Lee. Looking forward to have you again. Yeah, it has been an experience that has been well received from people out in the streets, you know, and the entire company in the morning here has been a revelation in terms of sharing with the people, you know, an event that is incomparable. There's no other event to match World Cup football. And so on the 19th, when it comes to an end, there will be moaning and groaning and great anticipation for the next one, which will in fact be most historical.
0: In 2030?
1: Yep. It will mark 100 years. The centennial
0: celebration.
1: Yes, that
0: is so true. I remember we had that conversation.
1: Yeah, but it's unfortunate that FIFA has decided to take it to Europe to celebrate.
0: Oh boy.
1: It's unfortunate. And to countries that snubbed Uruguay in 1930. When I say snubbed, they refused to go. They said they're not going and play. But now this momentous occasion, they're gifted the opportunity.
0: I know everybody will have to bow down and go to the Europe.
1: But FIFA's integrity has reached a real low in this World Cup. And that's the biggest low for this World Cup. There's no denying there was political interference in the United States last game, which they were humiliated, and ones have to say it was karma, so to speak.
0: Wow.
1: Because the boss intervened, and there's a statute within the laws of FIFA that prohibits any such behavior, interference by government or political. And he said it. What is unfortunate about that is when he came and made the public statement that, yes, I spoke with Gianni, and, you know, he's a good man, and we had it. Earlier in the day, the president of FIFA denied having any conversation with him.
0: Ooh.
1: But, you know, that's nothing unusual with Uncle Don.
0: Well, of course. You know,
1: Uncle Don is only Uncle Don. There's no other. He's incomparable to, you know. So he truly put a damper, so to speak. And now what has happened now are the teams are protesting and seeking
0: because it reduces the trust that we have in
1: the
0: organization.
1: Come on, integrity, and you pride yourself on integrity, and then you bring, no. So what is happening, it is not ended there. The European Football Association have been instructed or been told by, I think, 73 lawyers, legal minds, that they have grounds to call for the head of Infantino. So there is little instability going on, and they're using not just this incident. Prior to the World Cup, he created some kind of a peace trophy. But I think they get mixed up with the spelling. It should not have been PEAC. I insist it should have been PIECE.
0: Yeah.
1: It was a piece of a trophy, meaningless then.
0: Yeah.
1: And he got this big peace trophy, and then I think it was a week or so after the invasion of Iran. And of course he told us, it's going to be a couple of days and everything will be over, and you know the usual talk with Uncle Dan. But
0: enough of the politics, it's
1: World Cup football time, and we're on to match day 28. Yesterday we had a break, and in the total 39 days that it has increased to, four of those days will not be playing days. So we're going to having matches, one match per day. As of today,
0: right,
1: the four quarterfinals will end on Sunday. No game on Monday. Tuesday semifinal 1, Wednesday semifinal 2. We break on Thursday and on Friday. When I say we break, we have no football. So we have no football on Thursday or Friday. Then on Saturday, the third place is a game that is considered by the purists and many a meaningless game, but it's going to have whatever it is in it that could entertain you. Then on Sunday, 3 p.m., and Madam Jelly Beans has been instructed with the responsibility of providing the whole day's itinerary. Are we going to have a day-long party here? I'm going to insist and impose the belief of Jelly Beans to management, and make sure it works, and inviting you all to come down and share in the excitement, and catch the fever. It's not a fever that can kill you. It's a fever that will bring joy to the goodie. And of course, once there's joy, there's anguish, because there must be a loser if there's a winner.
0: Look, there will be weeping and wailing and gnashing of teeth.
1: Continuously.
0: Yes,
1: it has been going on thus far in this World Cup, you know.
0: But for those who are just joining us for the first today, can you tell them where they can find you on your show?
1: Point Broadcasting Network, and of course that's a point spelled with E. It's the PBN. We also merged with the Platinum 97.9 FM radio. On a daily basis, it starts at 10, and it's a 90-minute program. But of course, there's something in football called extra time, and management has agreed that we'll have extra time during these last eight matches, which is the extra time. We're treating you extra special by providing the games for you to come and watch it live. And of course, idle treats will be there. Hopefully management will provide some refreshments for us so that we can keep it going.
0: All right, well,
1: but
0: neighbors,
1: you have that responsibility.
0: Yes,
1: Jelly Beans, and
0: I'll work with you.
1: Thanks again, fans, for tuning in and keeping it locked to the only broadcasting network that is not pointless, and it's PBN Network. Keep
0: PBN
1: it locked.
0: PBN Network, yes. And neighbors, don't move the dial. We're going to run downtown and return, because we have the neighborhood chicken. Thank you, Ras Fadada.
1: Thank
0: don't
1: you,
0: Don't move
1: too.
0: The dial, neighbors. We're going to be right back.
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0: 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The briefing, context, conversation, and clarity. Coming this July to Point TV.
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6: 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Kanisha James, Miss Allmarts. 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
7: 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I can't stand still. No way, no way. This

0: Neighbors, there is our favorite segment. It's the Neighborhood Morning Chicken, Chicken, Chicken. And you know, on socials, we are debating who is going to call in first. 562-9790. Who's going to call in to tell us good morning? Or if you want to send your birthday greetings, your general good morning greetings, tell us, call us. 562-9790. We want to know who's listening. Oh, the phones are ringing. Let's see who's calling in first.
1: Morning.
0: Good morning, neighbor.
1: How are you this morning?
0: Oh, I'm wonderful. I'm happy to be in the studio today.
1: All right, blessing. Let me say a blessed morning to Antigua and Barbuda, and a blessed morning to a wonderful, intelligent Biden Prime Minister, Gaston Bongo Rastanati Brown, and his wonderful family, and all of the rest of the minister in government. Blessing. A blessed morning to Mrs. Tracy, the Prime Minister's office, lovely lady. Blessed morning, Mom. A blessed morning to Mr. Halfpass. A blessed morning to you, Nora. I always love you. A blessed morning. Miss Katra over there, please. Wherever you are. A blessed morning to you, Mom. A blessed morning. Hope you is okay. A blessed morning to you, Miss James. Colin James, Mom. A blessed morning to you. Miss Lamin, a blessed morning to you, Mom. You know I always love you. A blessed morning. Miss Moore, a blessed morning to you and your sister. You know I always love you too. Hope you is okay. A blessed morning. Auntie Spogon, a blessed morning to you. Baby, a blessed morning to you. Avril, a blessed morning to you and your children and them. Hope they is okay. And a blessed morning to my lady. Hope she's all right. A blessed morning to each and everyone under the sound of my voice. I'm coming to you with Psalm 20. I'm going to use verse 1 to 8. To the chief musician, a Psalm of David. The Lord hear thee in the day of trouble. The name of the God of Jacob defend thee. Send thee help from the sanctuary and strengthen thee out of Zion. Remember all thy offerings and sacrifice thy burnt offering, Selah. Grant thee according to thine own heart and fulfill all thy counsel. We will rejoice in thee, in thy salvation, and in the name of our God, we will set up our banner. We will set up our banner. The Lord fulfill all thy petitions. Now know I that the Lord saveth his anointed. He will hear him from his holy heaven with the saving strength of his right hand. Some trust in chariots and some trust in horses, but we will remember the name of the Lord our God. They are brought down and fallen, but we are risen and stand upright. This is the word of the Lord.
0: Thanks be to God. Mary, we appreciate the scripture every morning because it takes us on all day. You know, some trust in chariots and some trust in horses, but you know, we are going to trust in the one true and living God. So Mary, you have a beautiful Thursday. And of course, you know, you're always the first person to call in. I want to know, what time you start dialing the number?
1: Well, I dial. I'm not start dialing. I'll get you. So let me say now, let me take this opportunity, right, to say a happy birthday to my daughter, Kerry Ann Gunchop. She's celebrating her birthday today. I may the good Lord may she live to see and celebrate many and many more. And Kerry Ann, you know your mom always love you all. So you have a wonderful day, Kerry Ann. And I know Pastor Bloodman celebrated his own yesterday. And I know, Pastor Broadman, I know you enjoyed your birthday yesterday. So, blessing, blessing, blessing to each and every one. So, you have a wonderful day, my dear.
0: All right, then, Mary, thank you. Have a wonderful Thursday.
1: Okay, bless you.
0: All right, the number to call is 562-9790. 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If you have pictures, videos, whatever the occasion, birthday, anniversary, graduation, I mean, you just want to feel good about yourself, you send us an email so that we can put you on blast. Now, do we have another neighbor? 562-9790. It's your girl Jelly Beans in the house today. And I want to hear all those good morning, all those birthday greetings. I want to say a very, very special happy birthday to my baby, my niece. She turns 12 today. Keji, happy birthday from your favorite auntie. And of course, from the entire family clan. We are going to throw down tonight for your birthday. So neighbor, call us at 562-9790. We want to say good morning to those who are on the live. Jamal, I see that you're roasting me already. What have I done to you, huh? Is it because I've been, you know, vocal about antenatal while you're cussing me this morning? So I want to say a very special good morning to Jamal. I also want to say good morning to Joycelyn Ramos, to Christine Hughes, to Eunice Williams, oh, to my friend Conrad Hector. Tika, good morning to you. Monique and Arnold Grant, Faustina, good morning to you. How's the weather where you located? And to Dora. Dora has been following me even on my show, the PDB Cab Show on Mondays. So I'm happy that you're with us on the Morning Point Show today. Also to Gloria Williams, a blessed and a happy Thursday to you. And to Bree and Aldine and Chanel and all the others who are on the live, a very special good morning to you. What happened? Lescott, now the time you're not calling in. Lescott, I want to hear from you today. 562-9790. I saw the video of you and Bree last weekend. And I said, look, my big friend Lescott, he actually showed up for his breakfast. Call us at 562-9790. If you have your birthday shout outs, if you have your anniversary, good morning. Do we have a caller? Good morning.
2: Good morning.
0: Good morning.
2: And how are you?
0: Oh, I'm wonderful today.
2: Oh, yes. This is the day the Lord has made. That is all you done. And the glad with me. Let me show you happy happy birthday. It's going out to our last celebration of the birthday today. I want to wish them all the best. God bless them. Long life to come. All of your celebration anniversary. Happy anniversary going out to them. This is going on to well off man in the Lord, our lovely one. Let me take the beauty. Get your greetings going out there. I hope you see you much better this morning. Dreams of yours. You take it easy to our planning family. A pleasant good morning. The Attorney General and family. A pleasant good morning. The Robert Antonio and his lovely wife. A pleasant good morning to all of the listeners. And all of the government senators, a present good morning, and their family, Mr. Kessler, my adopted son, the honorable, his dad and family, Boran, Ron DeBartino and family, Chris, Mr. Kessler, Andy Edwards, a present good morning, Pete Richard, a present good morning, Mr. Kessler, Steve Henderson, a present good morning. Let me just begin my brother and family and family. A pleasant good morning. Aisha and your family in Glendale. A pleasant good morning. With your son family in Israel. Connor's son family in Israel. Now forgetting Ayala and her family in Newfield. Sharon Christopher and her family. A pleasant good morning. Each and every one have a wonderful Thursday. And remember, whatever you're doing, please put God first.
0: Yeah.
2: All these things is coming from Walton, Cameron, and Granville. Bye.
0: Roz, don't run us yet. Roz, stay with us. Stay with us for a minute. I want to know what's going on in Glanville's area. Tell us about Glanville's this morning. The sun is shining bright where you at?
2: Oh, yes. All is glowing. Shining bright, bright, bright.
0: All right, then. So you consider to have a beautiful Thursday.
2: Cindy's calling you.
1: Yeah.
0: Who's that?
2: Cindy.
0: Oh, hey, Cindy, my big friend Cindy. Good morning to you, Cindy. It's been a while. All righty then. Back to East Martin today. All right, then, take care. You guys have a wonderful Thursday. Thanks for calling in. Oh, yes, my big friend Cindy. Yeah, so guys, call us 562-9790 because we want to hear from you. And we have another caller. Good morning, caller.
3: A blessed and peaceful morning to Jeremy. How are you?
0: Good morning. I'm wonderful.
3: Okay. Let me take this opportunity to say a blessed and peaceful morning to my Prime Minister Justin Brown. And Lady Marybone and their children, to Mrs. Monica Isaac, is her husband, and her daughter, and her son, to Miss Jessie Edward Coolidge, and blessed good morning to her, to my good friend, Mrs. Julie Ferrari, and blessed good morning to her, to Mrs. Morgan Christopher, and blessed good morning to her, to my lady that I love very much, come with Donna Shoya and her daughter and her children, her grandchildren, to Mr. Corbett Nolan and her niece, and also to Mr. Lamin Newton, to Jennifer Collins and Neil and family, to Al, to Kelroy and Mr. Winston Williams and Mr. Phoenix, and also to Miss Ketua Isa. Okay, I forget the name. A blessed and peaceful morning to Miss Debbie Brown. A blessed good morning to my school, Miss Debbie Brown, Miss Nayoka, Miss Jacqueline Henry, Mrs. Anita Nelson, and her husband and her grandchildren and her daughter. To Mr. Denise and me, a blessed good morning to you also, to Miss Jean Christian, and also to Carl Christopher, a blessed good morning to you, and one, I want to say a blessed good morning to one of Antigua best radio reporter, Jeremiah Hussein. A blessed good morning to him, I love to hear me, he's good. And also, I want to say good morning to Spliff. A blessed good morning to you and your family, to Devon, and also Mr. Peter Abraham. I want to say a blessed good morning to you. I want to say advance brother going out to your wife, Mrs. Tora Morris Abraham. A blessed good morning to you when your brother comes. I wish you all the best. And if it's God will see this morning many more years, coming from your children, Mrs. Gracia Abraham Samuel, and her husband and her son. Okay, and also let me say, belated brother greeting to now to Pastor Bertram Bloodman, and also my neighbor Mrs. Redman, and advance belated brother to greeting him also, and to Rasta Diana, blessed morning to her, and also to Miss Mady, a blessed morning to them. Each and everyone, no one is left out, who name I don't call it, wasn't intentional. How can I get to say, I don't forget, but it comes to mind a while ago. How can I want to say a blessed and peaceful morning to my friend, my buddy, and my brother, Mr. T.
0: Look, we were just here wondering if you're okay, because how is it that you call nearly 50 names before you hail up your friend, your buddy?
3: Oh, my
0: God,
3: I don't know, but tomorrow, and Christy, I'm looking in a little book of mine, because I don't want to tell everyone in here, you know. But somehow, I will never forget Tegan. Tegan is just my friend, my buddy, and my brother. I just love Tegan. I don't know, I'm going further, okay? I'm not extending my love no more. I'm a passing friend, okay? But I'm also to all of the technicians, like Jupiter and Noah, but also all of them,
0: Keegan is your buddy.
3: Mm-hmm. Keegan head bellet, okay? He's my favorite. Okay? To each and everyone. Okay, look at Miss Janet Wade. Miss Janet Wade, I bless her good morning to you. She's the one that transfer my message to the Prime Minister, okay? To each and everyone. Miss Wendy, I bless her good morning to you. Miss Mead, I bless her good morning to you. Okay, I forget those lovely people. Okay?
0: All
3: everyone,
0: right,
3: have a peace and blessed day. Okay?
0: All right. Thank you, Althea. You have a wonderful
3: Thursday. When I get there, you call me and you have to call because when I'm at work, I'm just at work. You understand?
0: I understand.
3: Yes, a blessing among to you. How can I forget Mr. L.G. Nadal?
0: That's it.
3: Blessed good morning to you and Brianna. Bye-bye.
0: Bye.
3: Okay.
0: Look, we were wondering what's going on with Althea because she's calling everybody's names except her buddy Keegan. But she eventually got down to it. We have a few minutes remaining on the check-in morning. Come on, call us at 562-9790 if you want to say a very happy birthday to a loved one, a friend, a colleague, your neighbor. This is the show to shout them out. Or if you want to send anniversary greetings, or if you want to send get well messages to someone who is not well today, call us. Call us at 562-9790. Today's going to be a fairly warm day. It is summer, guys. It's not just warm. It is hot on the outside. I mean, as early as 6 o'clock and the sun is just peeping out. It is hot. It is ridiculously hot. So remember, you got to drink a lot of water and stay hydrated. Do we have a caller? Alrighty then, no caller. We're going to have a look at the question of the day. We have a very important question because we want you to answer. Those of you who are on the social media live, we want you to respond to today's question. And today's question of the day is, how would we react here in Antigua if two contestants were named winners in a queen competition? And neighbor, good morning. Maybe you can answer that question for us.
4: Good morning, Miss Lord of Hollywood TV.
0: Hey, good morning, Lescott.
4: Yeah, good morning to you. Welcome here, Lescott. God, here. Okay, let me say I'm going to bring the greetings to Randall Gates Pickers. Randall will celebrate birthday on Tuesday. Randall, happy husband to you. Happy and believe the birthday to Pastor Bloodman. Okay, you love this now. Change from now. Let me say good morning to my friends and them. Woman police officer. You remember I say that? You love that?
0: Yes,
4: woman,
0: I love
4: police
0: it.
4: Police officer. 671 of the Royal Antigua Barbuda Police Force. Rose. Woman police officer. 633. Joseph. Woman police officer. Number 94. Denise Byers. Woman police officer. 696. Willett. Woman police officer, 699, Marina Claxton Brown. Woman police officer, number 38, Philip. Woman police officer, 461, Farrell. Last one, woman police officer, 696, Willett. Ex-police officer, Errol Isaac, of the Imperial Distance. Ex-police officer, now we're sending the little Billy, of the Seaton. And the last one, Jackson Odena Jennings. Let me say good morning to Nama West. We can't come out and talk with Nama West. Nama West, Lincoln Shaba. Nama Mom, Estella Benjamin. Good morning to Marilyn Bowles of Dane Power. And Kirky. Terran Lewis and Terran husband, Errol Lewis of Dane Lightfoot East. And Ruthlin and Hendy Daniel of Dane Lindsay Estate. Ruthlin Charles of Golden Grove. Ruthlin. Morning to you. Sandra Butler and Sisley Duncan of Dane Tisdale. Leonard Kirby, Basin Kirby, and Sarah Kirby of Dane Woody. That's it for now. So have a good day.
0: Thank you, Lescott. Thank you for calling in, and good morning to you too.
4: Okay, bye.
0: All right. So the question of the day. So here on Antigua, how would we really react as Antiguans if it was announced that we have two Queen Show winners? Like, what are we gonna do? You know, we're not supposed to throw bottles on the stage and throw anything on the stage, but how would you really react if two contestants were named the winners in a queen competition, we can't have two queens. It has to be one and only one. So are we going to write to the papers? Are we going to, you know, do videos on social media telling them that, look, you got to choose one. We cannot have two. Neighbor, good morning. Tell us, what is your answer to the question? Good morning.
5: How are you?
0: Oh, I'm happy to be here today.
5: Okay. I am happy to hear you too.
0: Thank you.
5: Okay. This is my favorite station.
0: Well, of course.
5: I'm just calling in to send greetings to all of you. I don't know all who are there, but just to greet you all for doing good job. And to say greetings to Alicia. She calls for me every day. Every day she sends greetings to my family. So I'm saying thank you, Alicia. We appreciate you. We love you. And as you go to work today, or you go out to do your business, whatever, we pray that God would guide your steps, guide your right, and make you continue to love people and appreciate people. That is the way the world works. So again, all the best to you, Althea. All the best to all of you in the radio station. May God bless Antigua and Barbuda as well.
0: Thank you very much, Teacher Isaac. It's a pleasure having you. Yes, of course I know who you are.
5: Oh, my goodness. By the voice or what?
0: Oh, I by everything. By everything. Come on. You don't know this place from Spring Gardens, Moravian? Come on, Sister Monica. Come on, Sister Monica.
5: I appreciate all of you. I appreciate all of you.
0: All right, then. You have a wonderful day.
5: Because you keep us informed and educated.
0: Indeed, that's what we do here.
5: For all of you who come on daily to work, whether morning, afternoon, or what time. Because some things we don't know, we only know them when you're all on the radio.
0: Okay.
5: Continue good work, baby.
0: All right, then. Thank you. Have a wonderful Thursday.
5: Okay, you too. You too.
0: All right, and that wraps up the Love People Neighborhood Check-In. Remember, if you want to get your visuals in, you can send us an email at themorningpointshow@gmail.com, and that is point with an E. We're going to run downtown and, you know, grab coffee. No, we don't do coffee. We're going to grab a cup of bush tea. And when we return, we are going to jump into our first interview for the day. Don't move a dial. We'll be right back.

0: Bishop Paul Minnis XL, aka the Teddy Bear. And now you're tuned in, you're listening to the Morning Point Show with your boy, Minnis XL. 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
1: And good morning, neighbors. 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And we're still talking about football. I can't play the game, but I'm so interested in learning about what the Backyard Boys is going to tell us today, because they're having FIFA on the streets next weekend. So in studio, we have Jean-Paul Joseph, and we also have Jasim Brathwaite. 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
2: Good morning.
1: So tell us about the Backyard Boys. How did that group come together? What's the genesis of this association?
2: Both of us used to sit. We started off doing gardening at first in the backyard, and then we looked around the community, realizing there ain't nothing active in the Point and Villa, you know, to keep the youth and then preoccupied. No competitions, nothing. So that's how we came about it, knowing that also we have a lot of young footballers in the area, so we give them something to keep themselves preoccupied in the meantime.
3: Keep the trouble.
1: And so how long this group has been active? A year, 2 years? How far back do we date?

0: alongside with Digicel and Manchester City. Mm-hmm. Yeah, Villa Lions Soccer Academy, mm-hmm. going up playing second division, first division, now also Premier Football.
1: So you have been through all the stages of football here on Antigua, and we love that for you. And so tell us about what's happening next weekend, because we want people to come out and to support the event. Tell us the date that the event is happening.
0: And it's going to be the 18th and the 19th of July, Saturday and Sunday, starting from 5 p.m. until.
1: And the location?
0: Blackburn Basketball Park.
1: And for those who don't know where Blackburn is located, give us the directions. If we're at Villa Primary School, how do we get to Blackburn Basketball Court?
0: You just drive straight down to the...
1: Just drive straight. You're real Antigua. Just drive straight.
0: Yeah, just drive straight. You can't miss it.
1: Can't miss it. All right, so the games begin at 5 p.m. Tell us about the registration. Is it that you have the teams already said, or you're still looking for young people to join the teams?
0: There are a lot of teams already anticipated for that day, but mm-hmm. anyone who wants to come and play can come and register on the same day, but registration locks off at 4:30, so if you want to be registered to play, mm-hmm. you have to be there at least at 4 o'clock.
1: Mm-hmm. All right, and tell us also about the rules of the game. Is it real football, or
0: you know, football cousin? Yes, it's original futsal street ball rules. Mm-hmm. 30 minutes half, mm-hmm. 5 minutes extra time. Mm-hmm. If the two teams are still equal at the end of the game, mm-hmm. we have the 5 minutes extra time, and after that period, if they're still equal, we have the sudden death.
1: We don't want to go down the road to sudden death. We don't want to go there. And refreshments are going to be on sale?
0: Yes, food. Lots of food and drinks are going to be on sale. Mm-hmm. Lots of prizes and giveaways. So not only the ballers can come and win, but the fans and the spectators can also come
1: and win. Because there will be door prizes.
0: Yes.
1: No, because the game stretch for 2 days, the 18th and the 19th. Can you give us an idea as to how many teams are registered thus far? And why is the event stretched over 2 days?
0: Well, we already have 10 teams so far and mm-hmm. more counting. But on the first day, we're anticipating to have like group stages. Everybody will be playing... Everybody will be playing one another. Mm-hmm. So, at the end of that day, mm-hmm. the first and second of each, out of each group, will advance mm-hmm. to the final stages, mm-hmm. which is the second day, which we have quarterfinals, semifinals, and the finals.
1: And that will be on the 19th.
0: Yes,
1: and the 19th, it also starts at 5 p.m.?
0: Yes, ma'am.
1: And tell us about the prizes that persons can win. Well, what the teams can win, and also what the spectators can win.
0: Yes. Well, the first place prize is 1500 EC, and the second place prize is 500 EC. Mm-hmm. And we have challenges, mid-challenges within halftime of the games, like passing challenges, shooting challenges, penalty kicks. The crowd can come and win maybe football boots, or maybe monetary prizes. Mm-hmm, mm-hmm. So lots of things in store for them.
1: And this is a 5-a-side?
0: 5v5.
1: Tell us more, what differentiates 5-a-side from like a regular football game? No, for a person like me, you know, who don't know much about the game, and you know, 5, that don't mean nothing to me.
0: 5-a-side, well, 5-a-side is high intensity, explosive football, non-stop. Mm-hmm. And 11v11, you know, you can slow down the game, but on a small area, mm-hmm. just go, constant.
1: Constant? All right, then. So tell us, how have you been promoting this initiative?
2: Well, we've gone about mostly via the social media mm-hmm. and certain broadcasters. We have mm-hmm. been through and posters, you know, a lot of posters in the community and different mm-hmm. business hotspots mm-hmm. that mm-hmm. people go to regularly.
1: And so you are expecting a good maybe 200-300 persons
0: yes,
1: coming out?
0: Yes,
1: hopefully.
0: Yes.
1: Now, the registration is $10 per player. How has those payments been going for those teams that are duly registered? Have the funds been in, or do you want to make an appeal for them to submit their funds?
0: Well, we make them register the team, mm-hmm. and as long as the team name is there on the day, they just come and pay the registration.
1: So they can pay on the

0: Andy, that $10 per player. Alrighty then, so I'm happy that you're here with us. This is your first time on the Morning Point show. You've been here before. It's your first time?
1: It's my first time on the Morning Show, but not first time on TV.
0: To the studio. Yeah. Oh, okay. Well, welcome. Welcome to the Morning Point show. So again, I want you to tell our listeners why they should come out on the 18th and 19th of July. Why should they support the FIFA Streets and Villa?
1: Well, this program is all about keeping the youths, empowering the youths, and keeping the youths out of problems. Giving them a space, a safe space to come and, you know, showcase their talent and skills on the football pitch other than on the streets doing God knows.
0: And this initiative, is it because football is in the air, because, you know, we have the international FIFA games that are being played? Is this why you selected the 18th and the 19th?
1: No. Well,
0: we're just trying to figure out.
1: The date way before the World Cup.
0: No, FIFA games were booked since 4 years ago.
2: Coincidental, you know, that is the same.
0: So is this going to remain an annual event that, you know, the youths in the Villa and Point community, they can look forward to every summer?
1: Every summer.
0: And you think that we're going to expand and maybe do it, you know?
1: We're looking to expand also on the beach, to have some beach soccer.
0: Beach soccer?
1: Yes.
0: Alrighty then. Well, blessings to you on your initiative. And neighbors, yes, it is the Backyard Boys, and they present FIFA Streets. It is happening next weekend, Saturday the 18th and 19th of July, beginning at 5 p.m. at the Blackburn Basketball Complex, and that is over in the Villa area. Again, if you get to Villa Primary School, if you leave from Fort Road, you get down to Villa Primary School, you make a right turn, and you go straight. You just go straight across the road, and you will find where this activity is happening. And contact number, you can call 721-3559. For more information, I repeat, if you want to find out more, if you want to be a sponsor to this initiative, if maybe you want to find out how you can, you know, set up your tent as a vendor, you call 721-3559 for more information on the Backyard Boys FIFA Streets. Don't go anywhere. We are going to continue the Morning Point show when we return. 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
0: Because that's our definition of good, clean,

Hey, hey, hey, I'm here at one of my favorite places, Delicatesse Cafe. Yes, the official breakfast provider for us here on your number one breakfast morning show, The Morning Point Show. This is the place we get our breakfast. Oh my gosh, the breakfast here is amazing. Oh my gosh, there's this burrito sandwich, burrito wrap that I love. And they also do lunch, guys.

The great thing I love about Delicatess Cafe is, guess what? If you can't make it down to Redcliffe and Cross Street and you want to order your lunch and you're in the vicinity of St. John's, they will deliver to you. 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

0: It's your boy Minis XL, aka the Teddy Bear. 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
2: Debunking the myth? 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
3: Myth. Vaccines cause autism. That is false. The fact is, there is no evidence of a link between measles, mumps, rubella, MMR vaccine, or any other vaccine, and autism or autistic disorders. A 1998 study which raised concerns about a possible link between MMR vaccine and autism was later found to be seriously flawed, and the paper has been retracted by the journal that published it. A Danish study with over 500,000 children in 2002 provided strong evidence against any link between MMR vaccine and autism. For all these children, there was no link between the age at the time of vaccination, the time since vaccination, or the date of vaccination, and the development of autistic disorder.
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0: Debunking the myth? 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
1: Myth. Vaccine preventable diseases are almost eradicated in my country. 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In recent years, outbreaks of measles have occurred in a range of World Health Organization European region countries with traditionally high immunization coverage.
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0: are you fully vaccinated? Vaccines have been indiscriminately saving lives since 1796. The first smallpox immunization was a fight back against diseases. And for the first time, it gave everyone a chance. Hundreds of vaccines later, across 2¼ centuries, billions of people have lived longer lives. They have grown up to become nurses, doctors, teachers, firefighters, musicians, fathers, mothers, brothers, and sisters. And so you see, vaccines provide opportunities and hope for all of us to enjoy a more fulfilling life. Now, that is something we should all be fighting for. Vaccines in pursuit of a long life well lived. Get all your shots.
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1: World seems to be highly favored.
2: You can't say that as the world.
1: No, well, the people predict that they will win. You're preempting me.
2: The world is saying 7 billion. That means 7 billion people have come to the consensus that they can win. No, the ball is round. Anything can happen.
1: But
2: anything
1: the people happen. Are saying, based on what has unfolded thus far, that Argentina seems to be on their way to retain the championship. I am in a bit of shaky land because I made the bold statement that they were not. And I'm holding to that. We'll see when the time comes, you know. The ball is wrong, like you said.
2: The ball is wrong. Anything can happen.
1: Even France now have to face an entire officiating of Argentine.
2: And you know, it's funny. I'm glad that you brought that up. When Argentina played against Egypt, the entire makeup of the refereeing, including the VAR room, was between France and Morocco. No one called any highlight to it, but because of the nature of how that game ended, everyone thinks, okay, so FIFA definitely is conspiring with Argentina to ensure. That's disrespectful to all 47 nations that have participated in this.
1: Back up again, run it over for me slowly, please.
2: So what has happened is that in the Argentina versus Egypt game, we had in that game a French referee, a French linesman on both sides, and the fourth official was French. The VAR room consisted of mainly Moroccan referees.
1: Okay.
2: So everyone, no one highlighted that. Everyone's highlighting the match today that has the all Argentine referee.
1: But most people, or the majority, have highlighted the refereeing of that particular game. So, but they, like you said, they have not stated in any of the, these are Moroccans or, you know, referee. There are people saying the refereeing was poor, the refereeing was biased, and it gives one the impression that Argentina is being allowed to do as they like, so to speak, in a nutshell. So many dramatic twists and turns. This World Cup has had, you know, 280 goals, 13 red cards thus far. And Cape Verde, in my humble view, remains the story of the World Cup thus far.
2: Of course, definitely. I mean, no one expected Cape Verde to even leave the group. And then to leave the group, placing second, outlasting Uruguay, drawing with Spain, and drawing with Saudi Arabia, and then reaching to 120 minutes with the current holders.
1: So they drew it all, because they drew with Argentina in regulation time, and it was until in the
2: beaten in 90 minutes, and that is impressive from archipelago nation that we have in Cape Verde. I mean, those African islands, they can only be proud. Doing a bit of research with their journey towards the World Cup, they bested Cameroon. And everyone knows Cameroon to be a powerhouse
1: in
2: when it comes to African
1: and world football as well.
2: So to see that they're able to do that, I mean,
1: So we're going to take a short pause for a very good cause, and we'll be back. Just keep it locked to the Point Broadcasting Network and your World Cup journey 2026. We'll be back.
3: Atlanta.
1: Yes, it happens.
3: Decent ball in, and they have broken the deadlock. Wow, what a start to the match. What a header. Yasser Ibrahim. And here comes Tagliafico, challenged, and Argentina have got a route back into the game immediately. No, he can't. Not yet, anyway. He's denied by Mustafa Shubir. Nahuel Molina. That's a decent looking ball, and a point blank save! The ball is at Messi's feet, and it was very nearly in Egypt's net. Here comes Tagliafico, trying to tee it up for Alvarez! What a sensational save! Again by Mustafa Shubir! Here comes Salah, sending it forward, it's Zico! It's 2-0!
4: Final decision, he's got the failed free kick!
3: Alarm bells ringing for Argentina! 2-0! This time it's going to Messi looking to start to turn it in their favour, and they are back in the game. Argentina right back in it, Cristiano Romero. Lautaro sent it across. It's swept in. And of course it's Lionel Messi. Lionel Messi saves the day for Argentina. Racing back as fast as they can. Oh my word. I've seen it all now. Enzo Fernandez for Argentina. It's been epic in Atlanta. Heartbreaking for Egypt. They were outstanding. It's finished. Argentina 3, Egypt 2.
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0: ball. Here comes Taliafico, challenged, and Argentina have got a route back into the game immediately. No, he can't, not yet anyway. He's denied by Mustafa Shabir.
1: Nahuel Molina, that's a decent looking ball, and a point blank save.
0: The ball is at Messi's feet, and it was very nearly in Egypt's net. Here comes Taliafico, trying to tee it up for Alvarez. What a sensational save, again by Mustafa Shabir. Here comes Salah, sending it forward, it's Zico, it's 2-0.
2: Final decision, it's got some failed free kick.
0: Alarm bells ringing for Argentina, 2-0. This time it's going to stand. Mustafa Zico.
1: Messi. Looking to start to turn it in their favour, and they are back in the game.
0: Argentina right back in it, Cristiano Romero. Lautaro sends it across. It's swept in. And of course it's Lionel Messi. Lionel Messi saves the day for Argentina. Racing back as fast as they can. Oh my word. I've seen it all now. Enzo Fernandez for Argentina. It's been epic in Atlanta. Heartbreaking for Egypt. They were outstanding. It's finished. Argentina 3, Egypt 2.
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4: World Cup Journey 2026, and what a comeback that was in the eyes of others and many as well. It was not well received, and lots of fingers were pointed at the inconsistency of the referee in that particular game, and so many videos have gone viral with regards as to the whole outcome of that game. But like I said to you before we went to that break, that we'll take a pause for a good cause, and that good cause is to know that we've been joined and graced with the presence of legends of the sport around the region. One who was here before, but somehow he slipped away to deal with other matters of greater importance. But he's here with us again today, the legendary Antiguan footballer and Caribbean representative as well, Marvin Richards. Thanks for having you again.
5: Yeah,
4: in your blue, is it a France connection?
5: Yeah,
4: a French connection?
5: As I was saying a little earlier off screen, I'm going with the African team, you know, and I consider France to be.
4: So this is a psychological something you put on France to deceive them.
5: But I'm going with Morocco against them.
4: Okay.
5: In this one, you know, but they are playing very well, and they definitely have firepower. They have firepower, and it's going to be pretty tough.
4: Indeed, we anticipate a mouth-watering game to serve here today. And from sunny Antigua, we journey deep south and go as far as Santa Flora in South Trinidad.
5: Aye.
4: Where we link up with a face and a figure that is no stranger to Caribbean and the world when it comes to football. One of the first highly recognized Rastafari playing the ball at the highest level, and one who has distinguished himself in the Caribbean and has his many fans here in Antigua, including the chairman, Mr. Lee, who we are pleased today to be joined by none other than Ras Brian Williams. Greetings and welcome to the show, my brother.
6: Yes, I give thanks to everyone, blessed people. It's a pleasure to be in the presence of such distinguished football analysts and experts, you know. So I think we will carry the day in a positive way. Mo,
5: yes, my brother. Good to see you, man. Good to see you.
6: Brother, blessings, man.
5: Blessings all the time, every time.
4: Indeed, we won't have enough time viewers, if these two honorable men decide to tell these stories, we will
5: be
4: get it from them over a period of time and time. You know, the connection has been made. Yeah. Point Podcasting Network is honored today to be graced with such figures, iconic figures, I would say, in Caribbean football. And speaking about the greatest show on earth, the 23rd edition of a sport that started way back in 1930, and over the years we have seen the evolution. And this particular World Cup football, we have seen an increase of teams, matches, and number of days, and already we have accumulated some 280 goals. What a figure that has been, Marvin.
5: Certainly.
4: Unimaginable.
5: Right. Yeah, but I want to ask my brother there, you know,
4: Brian,
5: yeah. Now, there are six European teams and there's one African and I think South American.
4: Right.
5: Does this say anything for football? Like the European football is of a higher standard, stronger? We've seen the performance also of the African teams. Does it tell you that the future of this game on the world level is going to be from Africa?
6: Well, yeah, I shared similar sentiments as mentioned before by you.
5: Yeah.
6: You know, as I said to Alan and Mosa, the people that I talk with, I look forward to one of the teams that I say I support. I don't really say like have a particular team, but I would like to see a team who never win the World Cup before win the World Cup this time. And as I said before, I share similar sentiments with you, where you know we rest and see that how positively African teams and even some of the African players have been playing. So even some from a European domination, as we would see, as we have 6-1, we see, as we would say, the brothers who representing
4: our representation
6: is great.
5: Right.
6: So we look on with keen interest, but as I said before, I would really like to see one of the teams who haven't never won the World Cup before do win the World Cup this year. So we're looking on with keen interest. We know how difficult it could be, but we're looking on in Morocco have been playing well, and today's game is a very interesting one.
5: That's
6: very,
5: right.
6: Very interesting one, because we see the representation of France, and we cannot of France team. I know we cannot really go against that representation,
5: but sure.
6: We would see how it goes.
4: Mm-hmm. I want to put you on the spot, coach. I want to make you to be the coach of Morocco. What's your game plan for today to conquer France?
6: Well, it's one that we have to look at keenly, because I say even so that when we look up front, Olise, Mbappe, and it's a force to be reckoned with. So I think as we saw in the last games, that there is a very kind of methodical approach, a kind of cautious approach in terms of being free and fluent. So most of the teams we see in playing with that waiting and that restricting way, France would come at you. We know with the Mbappe, as I say, Olise and Dembele, and that front attack of France is one that we'll have to look at very closely. So in being in Morocco position, that we'll have to be very cautious, try to, when we're not in possession, try to get behind the ball as quick as possible, as we saw with some of the teams. So for Morocco to defend, I think, but we have to be very cautious when we don't have the ball. I say we. But
4: yes, sir, because you're
5: the coach of Morocco.
6: When we don't have the ball, getting behind the ball is something that we have to concentrate on a lot.
5: Uh-huh.
6: You know what I mean?
5: Yeah.
6: So that might be basic game plan, you know?
4: But of course, you would probably look at the pages of Paraguay,
5: uh-huh,
4: when Paraguay held them and they were fortunate to win that game by a one goal margin. They were frustrated with the tactical ploys that the Paraguayan team employed, which was giving them very little room and space, and being on them, even fouling them, stopping the flow of their game, you know. Would that be part of your armory?
6: Well, yeah, well, exactly, because you cannot give too much space behind, so you will have to kind of limit the space behind and try to let France play in front of you as much as possible, you know. And I don't think it, because the wing backs, Akimi and stuff like that, they are good attacking wing backs, so we might have to play slightly only a counter, but I would still like to see in the opening part of the game it'll be free, because you would have to try to, as we all see from long ago, goals win matches, so we'll have to try to either see how we could score on France as much as possible, as soon as possible, because if we look at stats, I think France is one of the teams that we see that can see the least amount of goals even so during the campaign. During the campaign, so something we have to look at closely.
4: Spain holds the distinction not to be scored, and the only team not to be scored.
7: That's fair.
4: France has accumulated the most goals. They have been the most aggressive of teams. They have accumulated some 20 goals. And Morocco certainly will have their work cut out. I don't know.
6: Yes.
4: What's the plan Dr. Lee has devised for
5: May I jump in here a little?
4: Sure.
5: Say, well, the goalkeeper. The goalkeeper for Morocco must be playing high also.
4: As well, okay.
5: Any through ball that...
7: It's a sweeper?
5: As a sweeper, yeah.
4: Yeah.
5: To actually get to...
4: So you're not promoting them playing deep? You're promoting them playing more high, more pressing?
5: Definitely.
4: And well, the keeper
5: that's
4: being...
5: And as Brian says, let him play in front of you. And if any through ball...
4: He's there.
5: Because of Mbappe's speed...
4: They're
5: going to try to give him the ball between the keeper and the last back. So the keeper have got to be very paying attention to any through ball that he can actually read that play and cut it out before Mbappe can get there, you know.
4: Indeed. Dr. Lee,
7: for the game plan for Morocco, if I was the coach, I definitely think the what's important for Morocco to do is to ensure that they do play deep, but to try their best to nullify Rabiot and Kone as quickly as possible, because the attack four, they're very talented, you know, but they have to get the ball to them somehow, and in order to get the ball to them, you have to nullify that midfield. I think the energy of Kone is very good. I mean, he's able to run box to box in instant, and it's very difficult to do so. Morocco coming in a bit of a disadvantage, because I think their striker Sadio Barry is injured, but
4: that is a key miss
7: because he's been noticed to be scoring the starting goals for each match so far. I mean, I would suggest for them to try and score as early as possible. The game is now divided into four quarters, unfortunately, but I think within the first quarter of the first half to ensure that you get a goal or not to concede at all in that section. In the second quarter, you can try and slow down the game. In this third quarter, keep the game as slow down as possible. Try your best to ensure that everyone is behind the ball, and then for the final, try to push everyone upfield, ensuring that, well, the fans are going to bring on their substitutions, hoping that you're frustrating them. Keep a player close to Mbappe, keep a player close to Olise, especially a player close to Kone, because Kone is the one that really connects with the forward passes. I think he has the most forward passes in that entire team. And Upamecano, he's very, prone to mistakes. Having a striker tail him, I think, is best for how they can actually, you know, they can get goals from a mistake, a possible pass back, and I see them hurting France, but it would have to be on the counter.
4: Well, because, you know, what happens if France comes out from the very opening whistle with that aggressiveness, because they have that ability and that front line. How do you adjust, or what's the game plan for that?
7: I think
4: do you match fire with fire?
7: You can't match fire with fire with a team like France. A team like France will punish you. That is four attackers that can score goals. That is Olise that can generate goals from anywhere outside of the 18.
4: That's most assists.
7: That you have a player like Dembele who's able to score a hat-trick on the wing. You have Barcola, who is an unpredictable winger and what he can actually do. And then you have Mbappe, who's on 7 goals. Mm-hmm. Mbappe, probably the most lethal striker we've seen in World Cup football. So I think matching them man-to-man, matching them with intensity directly from the first whistle is a bad idea. Try to keep as much people behind the ball as possible and then grow into the game. Because we've seen that from the African teams, that they've been able to match with intensity, to match with pace, to match with power. But going into the later stages of the game, from the fourth quarter of the game now, we've seen them falter, and we've seen them bring down the intensity, we've seen them concede. And because of that, they need to be mindful of that. I think if they're mindful of that specific time, they can pull off the result. I would tell Morocco to try and push to get to 120 minutes, not necessarily within 90 minutes.
5: Well, what I've seen with all the games is cautious. Everybody's sort of cautious. But whenever a team is behind, the kind of intensity that they come to equalize is a different ball altogether. I mean, so why not play that way?
7: From the start?
5: I think
7: they're trying to preserve the energy, because again, 90 minutes is a very long time, and you can't just start.
6: I wanted to jump in, and I shared this with you too, because well, I wouldn't say the purpose, so what the four quarters could add. I think football is played now, you've got to be open-minded.
7: Yes.
6: For players, because now you will have to play according to the situation of the game.
7: Yes.
6: So even so that they come with a plan to play from behind the ball, as Murph said, if goal scored on me or whatever, I will have to get, because the quarterfinals is knockout.
7: Mm-hmm.
5: That's right.
6: So the results is important here.
7: Mm-hmm.
6: It's not points, it's the result that's important here.
5: That's right.
6: But then what the quarter's given us now is where coaches and players we can adjust to according to the situation of the game.
7: Mm-hmm.
6: Because, like for instance, if you down, and as Mervyn said, you see the team step up and apply some intensity.
5: That's right.
6: When you're beginning, your plans were to play behind the ball. But if I don't, and I still playing behind the ball, then it will be difficult for me.
5: Right.
6: So at this point in time, I think the teams got to be open-minded and sometimes adjust strategy and tactics as the game goes on.
5: How they see
6: the game is played. So so I think that's what bring the modern game, that's in a way, more or less could say interested, or even so as it will always be, because I wouldn't want my team to be sitting and we down. You've got to get there and try to put it back. So we will have, I would think that the coaches and teams are intelligent enough to know how to apply the different strategies and tactics as they see it fit during the game.
5: That's right.
6: All right, and which in quarters allowing us more so now to do that. In moving on my time, we have to wait until
5: exactly.
6: Yeah, but I think that is how you'll have to approach the game, you know.
4: Those two components of the game, coach, the awareness, which obviously will bring about the adjustment, is key even to the outcome. Because if you are not aware of what the plan is of the other team, well, then you can't make the adjustment. So awareness is key as to what the plan of your opponents are up to, so you can make those adjustments, and even if you have to make additions, you know.
6: Exactly.
7: And now I have a question for the panel. I have a question now. If, let's say, Morocco gets at least a goal or two lead, would you recommend that they keep the game as open as possible, or would you recommend that they try to defend, knowing how African teams have been able to be, like they've been able to lose that intensity and break down? Would you recommend that they sit back, or would
5: I recognize the possession.
4: Yeah,
5: because if they have possession, the only team can't do anything, so they have to
6: Because the game reached now, my brothers,
7: mm-hmm.
6: where the stake is so high.
7: Yes,
6: the stake is so high. To win the World Cup is so high. So we always play to acquire the result,
7: mm-hmm.
6: and which is important for ourselves, the team that play. We play to acquire the right result. So mm-hmm. so sometimes if we have to say we have to park the bus. We park the bus. If we don't have to park the bus, we have to go on them. Uh-huh. So those things will apply as we see it go on, as we see it go on. Because, as you say, if we two up, what, let me say, like for instance, like two up in the first half,
7: uh-huh.
6: you'll have to know how to second half, you'll have to know how to approach it, because at two up, I have 45 minutes. So sometimes I ask my teams to divide the game. Now we can do it in four, but you divide the games in 2 45 minutes. You understand what I mean?
5: Right.
6: You win the first 45.
5: That's
6: you
5: right.
6: draw the second half. You win the game. That's you understand right. what I'm saying? So
5: that's
6: that
5: right.
6: is how this approach. And but as I said before, the stake is so high at the World Cup.
7: Uh-huh.
6: When I mean in dollars and cents, you have to know. Hey man, I play for that big prize. You know this way. For that big prize. You're trying to know, because unfortunately, watch what. Place with Egypt with that game with Argentina
7: yeah.
6: in 11 minutes concede 3 goals. Oh yes. Man, you know difficult that can be.
5: Mm-hmm. Of course, yes. that can yeah. and that, yeah. that's what you were talking about. I mean, if Egypt had considered that second 45,
7: mm-hmm.
5: or how are they gonna divide that?
4: Approach it.
5: I mean, mm-hmm. you know, 3 goals in. In what? How many minutes?
6: 11 minutes.
5: Oh, yeah.
6: 11 minutes.
5: Yeah. Yeah, but I don't know. My personal feeling about that game there was some errors. I think made on behalf of the official, really.
7: Mm-hmm.
5: I mean, the goal that was in question, it would have been a 3-0
7: mm-hmm.
5: at that particular time, and that could have changed the outcome maybe of the game,
7: mm-hmm.
5: and that disallowed goal, but they still mm-hmm. got one pretty soon after that, you know, and then that play on, you know,
4: the last goal.
5: I mean, they didn't go back to that Manny
7: mm-hmm.
4: I think he's got
5: his feet, you know, in the box, really, you know. But
6: Salah, that's right.
5: Yeah, in the box. Right, and I don't know. So somehow on the part.

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1: The Queen of Carnival 2026. The rhythm of a queen, the beat of her journey. Denisha Samuel, Miss Liat Air. Kanisha James, Miss Allmart. Quinella Williams, Miss Antigua Port Authority. Christine Powell, Miss ACB Caribbean. Chavisa Gaspar, Miss Exotic Antigua.

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Quinella Williams, Miss Antigua Port Authority. Christine Powell, Miss ACB Caribbean. Chavisa Gasper, Miss Exotic Antigua. Aaliyah Taylor, Miss Cool and Smooth. Zane Fedrick, Miss Furniture Gallery. The Queen of Carnival 2026, under the theme, The Rhythm of a Queen, The Beat of Her Journey, July 21st, 2026, at Carnival City, starting at 8 p.m. The Rhythm will choose a queen.

0: 6 is Switzerland against Colombia, vacuumed by Granit Xhaka, but Colombia are full of invention here. It comes back to Reina again! Saved by Vargas! Taking on Puerta. Xhaka trying to make amends for the early mistake. Diaz! Xhaka under pressure. Suarez! We are going to extra time in Vancouver. Quintero. Header on the crossbar. Lukumi! Cabaz! Well, the keeper looked uncertain there. Vindoy, Eaton, trying to tee it up. This is Granit Xhaka. Ooh, Munoz into stealing. Cut pass, this could be it. He's going to go down.
1: Thank you for being with us while we worked out the technical deficiencies we were encountering, and hopefully we'll have no more for the rest of the show. But the World Cup Journey 2026, reminding you, we have been graced with support from the Antigua Port Authority, Antigua Airport Authority, APOA, Water Business Unit, Bryson's the Shipping Global Port, Antigua and Barbuda Transport Board, Cool and Smooth, as well as partners of FIFA, Coca-Cola, and Hyundai. We were looking at the match today, the opening game of the quarterfinals, Morocco against France. While we were off air, we were talking about the whole World Cup, and particular, of course, the refereeing and the consistency or lack thereof, whichever way how you see it. But we also thought and spoke about the chip in the ball that is now being added to the whole technological aspect of the sport now. Brian, I know you have your views on that chip. How controlling can that chip be with the outcome of a ball or what it does? Any knowledge on that?
2: Well, I would say no knowledge but common sense. in the technological world that we live in today, it's unbelievable. You know, for instance, I say once you have a chip in something, it's being controlled by the controller. So I have a little concerns about that chip in a ball. Right, we know, as I say, we know the big price and how. If the chip work in the right way, for instance, to adjudicate correct decisions and stuff, but as you guys were discussing earlier, and we discuss all the time, Alan, about the inconsistency we've seen even self amongst the refereeing and stuff, right? For instance, like I would say recently, you know, just deviating from the chip in the ball. For instance, we see, all right, where the lines and stuff for offside and things can be drawn and adjudicated. Now we say it fairly, but sometimes when we have decisions being taken back outside of the lines, like for foul and stuff like those things, and we're not seeing the consistencies by the referees, then it becomes a serious concern to all of us, to all of us, because to pull back a foul like we saw, even so with the Egypt goal, as Movin was mentioning, that we see that, and then we see things that will take place with the American player who get the red card, and we see what Messi did. They are similar. And when you see the referee adjudicate on one side, that is something that we have problems with.
1: Indeed.
2: You know what I mean? So this was into the inconsistency by callbacks and stuff like that. What we see in VAR doing, that is what causing a serious problems amongst the football fraternity, and this is what is causing a big hullabaloo, a big problems in the world today with football decisions, right? And as I said about the chip in the ball, because I said if you have a chip in the ball, you can do certain things, then you can control the ball to a certain extent. which we don't know if it might happen, but it's a possibility. It's a possibility those things could happen. So anything of such nature.
1: Are you implying, Brian, if I could interject here, are you implying that the controller of the chip can control the ball and move it away if even if it's going goalward, hit the post and then and things like that?
2: But this was it's difficult for me to say before the technology. I don't have all of that space with the science and that thing. But if you're doing things like that, where you could show where the ball dis and what the ball do and what the ball do,
1: and if it touches my heel and if it's upside or not,
2: we hoping that it's not true, because we all, in our passion for the beautiful game, we don't want it to be interfered with, because

0: It's so it's high. That's high. Oh, when makers do different things, you know.
1: Uh-huh. Yeah.
0: Basically, that is that. It's. I'm hoping that things go in the right way, and some of the referees. Well, we know man and his behavior. We hoping that people could be fair. Because look, like for instance, people complaining on what Trump did. Trump is Trump. Uh-huh. But if Trump asked FIFA to change the laws of the game and Infantino and his entourage do that, then they are responsible. Because if I got a red card, I could write FIFA and say, boy, take with a red card, I don't want a red card again. If FIFA don't change the laws of the game, no, the red card stand.
1: Yes,
0: everybody complaining about Trump asked FIFA to change the red card, but FIFA did. So FIFA lack integrity of maintaining the laws and the rules of the game, and everybody watching that train. Mm-hmm. But you have to watch at Infantino and FIFA and the entourage and the technical committee or whoever, the disciplinary committee, to rescind that red card, because mm-hmm. the laws is the laws, you forget so and so. And then mm-hmm. I know that I wasn't too pleased with that red card. Uh-huh. Because sometimes a red card, you have to look at now the human element, was that intentional? Was that intentional? So I wasn't too supportive of that, the American player getting that red card. I wasn't too supportive of it. But Trump, right, Putin, and they say no, but that's the laws of the game. You know what I mean? So FIFA lacked the integrity out of it.
2: Okay. And it's a duplicity of standard being displayed there. As you're aware, in Trinidad, the Trinidad Football Association was suspended too. And there's a statute yes. within the laws of FIFA that clearly stipulates and declares any political or governmental interference, that particular member association will be suspended. Mm-hmm. So the question is, is Trump's intervention to be considered political intervention?
1: He's a politician.
3: He's a
0: politician. Exactly. So I would say yes. It's come down because it's not supposed to be that way, and we don't say that. Uh-huh. But anyway, take it. Some of the decisions in football and even stuff around. For instance, let me ask this question to the panel here.
1: Uh-huh.
0: And quickly, in 2030. The World Cup will be given to Portugal, Morocco, and Spain.
1: Yes.
0: From my understanding, the World Cup is given to confederations, to countries in the confederations on a rotation.
1: Uh-huh.
0: Which part Morocco and Spain and Portugal lies in the same confederation? Morocco, not in. You understand what I'm saying?
1: Yes.
0: You know. But that is what taking place.
2: But Brian, even before you go that far,
1: mm-hmm.
2: I'm saying and I'm insisting the 2030 World Cup is extremely momentous. It's historical in the sense that it's the centennial celebration of World Cup football.
1: Mm-hmm.
2: And with whatever FIFA have accumulated over the years, what this has grown to, it must return to where it started for the centennial. Olympics did it with Athens.
1: Uh-huh.
2: Suddenly, Europe is being facilitated again with this momentous occasion. And two countries that rejected and snubbed Uruguay in 1930, when Uruguay were given the opportunity to host the first World Cup. Sure. Now, here it is now, this occasion that Uruguay should have been enjoying again with the world where it started, it's being denied, and now it's being gifted to two European countries where racism is at its highest in Spain, you know, in football. What's happening with FIFA with their integrity?
1: Uh-huh.
2: Now, to add to that, to add insult to injury, here it is, the politician of the highest order intervening, getting a man's suspended. Jenny, the president of FIFA, declared he had no talks with this particular president. Later on, the president comes and says, yeah, I talked to Gianni, we are good friends, that's a good man. But he didn't make the decision, you know. He told me where to go. What's happening with FIFA?
4: Check his crypto.

0: Man, honest behavior. And this is what I'm saying, Love and the rest of the panel. This is what I'm saying. Why we don't keep our standard? Why we don't keep proper integrity? Because, and I hear what you're saying, Alan, right? Because, and I know from inception, World Cups are given to confederations on a rotation.
1: Yes.
0: If it's, if in 2030 it's supposed to be in Europe, then European countries, right. But how African country and a Europe, an European country could host the World Cup? The mountainously, for instance, we know Canada, America, Mexico, they are of CONCACAF.
2: In CONCACAF.
0: From CONCACAF. But no, if you're going Africa, stay Africa. If you're going Europe, then stay Europe. If you're going to change it now because of whatever reason, those are the problems I just have within man and the headspace and how we operate and the lack of integrity and good principles and, and change rules and things to suit how you want it to be. So brothers, as we sit here, the powers be, well, to me, I don't know if we have control, but sometimes just like I talking to Rick Morris, we just this morning, all the talk about what taking place and the problems in the World Cup, nothing doesn't come out it after, you know. We'll talk and some of them, but we have to bring this awareness to these people on earth and show that we are aware of the type of behavior. Yeah.
1: But UEFA is going in a different direction. I don't know if you heard, but there's, I think, 73 legal minds have approached UEFA and showing them a way how they could move a motion of no confidence in Gianni Infantino for his action, his behavior, and not only for the Trump issue here, but also the Trump issue before the ball was kicked, when he created that PEACE prize, which really should have been PIECE prize, the Peace Prize, and not the Peace Prize. So I think some action will be taken, will be forthcoming. How the others support or respond is going to be important, because you need that majority consensus of opinion.
2: So you're saying there is a possibility that a South African letter in the first game in South Africa against Mexico, that the president of FIFA didn't get that mail yet?
1: I probably wasn't delivered directly. Probably last 2 years.
0: But you see the world that we live in,
2: yes.
0: And we complain about all the different things taking place, even some present in our respective countries. If we as men don't maintain certain principles and keep certain integrities, everything will be falling apart gradually.
3: That's
0: sure. And this is what I defend. As much as possible. I know there are rules to govern. We try to maintain it. Sometimes not all can be limited. We try to maintain it as best as possible. That we could see in the interest, the fairness, and the game and stuff like that. But when you see we start to adjust and show preference and all those things, we leave a lot of questions to be asked. Why this is so and why that is so? Because when we tune into to social media and all of our things and stuff, we see some things when we're taking place in the club. They show, I saw a whole clip of bad refereeing decisions and all they could do this one to that one and all they could do that to that one, but how did all that happen?
2: I've seen in the box guys holding on to Ronaldo and
0: Jordan. Yes!
2: And if they continue, and
0: everything. You don't imagine a corner kicking. I'm not holding you. But we've seen it happening.
2: That's right.
1: But I try to go through the rules of football to see where that act is permissible. I don't find it. But yet still,
0: it's
1: been tolerated.
3: It's been popularized.
1: Yeah, it's been popularized. Yeah, indeed.
3: It's been popularized.
1: And it's in these big leagues, these so-called big leagues that millions of people are tuned in to watch it. But I must admit, it is not that much evident in this World Cup, like we see in the leagues. hopefully that would rub off come the new season coming up. We'll see less of those physical.
3: I don't think so.
0: One of the areas in football ruling is some of the decision is being made and sometimes we see it in the law, in the opinion of the referee. South American referee will blow for, the European referee is blowing for, the CONCACAF referee is blowing for, and it's a similar incident. So you see, and I know they're trying to kind of way get rid of that. You see that whole thing in the opinion of the referee? Four of us can be refereeing again and see things different.
1: I have been lamenting that in this show that until that particular line in the law is removed, we're going to always be having controversial cards. The referees will continuously be abused. And
3: Because
1: nobody is condemned and ridiculed and abused like a referee when it comes to a football game.
3: That is true.
1: They go drift from both sides too. They cannot afford to slip up because the spectator will be on the case.
2: Even with this smart ball, really is I've seen. Well, they show you the line, right? But you, I never see when the ball is kicked. But I understand that from the time the ball is kicked, that is incorporated
3: in the first touch of the ball, right? Then the line is
2: drawn. You understand what I mean? Now, and that chip, where is a chip in that ball that is being kicked around that something cannot malfunction?
1: What's another interesting feature of this World Cup that had me like, what happened here with this sport? The whole element of the organic nature of the sport is going on. I understand that all the players were cloned.
0: They
1: have every player that they could use and do whatever they want. Where are we heading, educators?
3: With innovation, I mean, they described how the ball was going to be created. They described that the ball itself holds a chip that allows the referees to be able to see whether it's a goal, whether it's a foul, whether the detection of a touch can help assist in offsides and stuff like that. And the information goes directly to the referee's wrist, because he has a watch that he wears that is able to indicate immediately if there's a goal. It goes to the linesman's wrist as well, and also goes towards the VAR room to help with the decision making. Notably, I mean, you mentioned the chip in the ball. The sensor itself was brought up in the game with Portugal versus Croatia, which was a very decisive moment, whereas the chip detected a touch from the Croatian player that we didn't see with the cameras there, but we were able to see with the sensor, whereas the hair of the player affected such sensor, which then triggered the ruling that it came off a defender, well, it came off a player, and it then results in the offside, showing that in itself, that's how technology is changing the game. I mean, we have VAR, we have the chip, we have the sensors, we have what else are you using that is different in the modern game? I think with the goal line technology,
1: coaches are resorting to stats. They have mechanisms attached to place to
3: know
1: how many miles they run per game, how many steps they take backwards, sideways.
3: Yes. So, you know, each player has a camera as well.
1: Natural, organic way of approaching, preparing for a game. It's different when it comes to coaching. the technology is part of it.
0: I want to interject here. You know, when you look at this, let's take a look. But I must say, thank God that I no longer play. Because in my consciousness and my old vibes as a Rasta man, and even as a Rasta man, I just generalize it. I, for instance, if I carry my vibes about myself and my naturality, then it will be difficult for me to play the game in this modern time, because if I say I don't want to be cloned, I don't want to be chip, I don't want to be play suit, I can't play the game. I cannot play the game, because it's just like we're talking about the whole vaccination thing and all those things that just going on top of things. So now you are asking a player, for you to play in World Cup, you must be cloned. Or you must be put this artificial whatever in you to play the game. So then I tell myself, as a naturalist, I don't want to be those right. things are put on me or whatever, whatever. So then I cannot play the game. Right. So you see what the game going, you see what life going with our humanity and people? Because I don't always say, sometimes the fastest man in the world, the fastest man on earth, go really run in the Olympics. Uh-huh. You understand what I'm saying? Or if you understand where I'm coming from. Uh-huh. Because you have to meet certain criteria and stuff on them things to, as we seen today, to play the game. Because if I make my World Cup team, and I say I don't want to put for whatever to put on me, then I'll have to stay away from the game. So, but as we reach, and that gets a little different. That gets a little different from how we see things, because there's a lot of people don't want those things put into them or their body to be interfered with in that way.
2: That's it. That's
0: and if
2: it.
0: It's what I hear again, you're cloned and you have to put a chip in you. It's a serious thing in this modern world, you know, but no, my brothers. Mm-hmm. It's a serious thing in this modern world that we live in, and it's reality. Mm-hmm. Because you have a lot of people like myself will share similar views. Once you carry that vibes, they don't just function in them.
2: You start disbelieving your own self.
0: Mm-hmm. Exactly, Marv. And all those things, and that come with whatever. You see Mr. Global and his entourage want to control the world in a certain way, right. And we must condone it. And if you oppose it, you're either uneducated or you're a terrorist or you're a rebel. And this way will be being taught, because they oppose what them all them want it to be.
2: And that is why
0: I kind of pull myself away from certain. I don't know, I just have this discussion regularly about what being asked for in the world today that I don't really condone too, so I just start to say, let me leave the people thing alone in a certain way, and just share my views.
1: When you pass your faith, you would like to leave it completely, but you know,
0: it's a mess.
1: The beautiful game has been tainted with so much. Technology is...
2: The world is. We're discussing about the world, really, right? I mean, and it may not be football, but when you look at, say, the Bible, right? And when you talk to people about what is in the Bible, and they say it's inspired by God, you know? Mm-hmm. So, I asked the question, how can a perfect person ask an imperfect person to do something for him? You follow me?
1: You touch on a subject I would really love to get
2: to. You understand? Men are wicked and desperately cruel. So yeah. I mean, I tell you to put so and so in the. You've been inspired by me.
3: Exactly.
2: Yeah, that's what I mean. But if I did it, there would be no confusion. But I'm giving an imperfect person something to do for me. Yes.
1: Yeah, locked in again to the favorite show during this World Cup. It's the World Cup Journey on the Pod Broadcasting Network. And reminding you that we are very grateful to Antigua Port Authority, Antigua Airport Authority, APUA Water Business Unit, Bryson's Shipping, Global Port, Antigua and Barbuda Transport Board, Cool and Smooth, and also partners of FIFA, Coca-Cola, and Hyundai. We'll take our final break, and when we return, we'll go on the home stretch drive towards the opening day of quarterfinals in World Cup 2026.

everyone. My name is Rinal Carroll, and I'm excited to be one of your hosts for Queen of Pineville 2026 under the theme, The Rhythm of a Queen. Look forward to the seven rhythms as we get ready to unleash an amazing show on July 21st. See you there!

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1: The Queen of Carnival 2026. The rhythm of a queen, the beat of her journey. Denisha Samuel, Miss Liat Air. Kanisha James, Miss Allmarts. Quinella Williams, Miss Antigua Port Authority. Christine Powell, Miss ACB Caribbean. Shavisa Gasper, Miss Exotic Antigua. Aaliyah Taylor, Miss Cool and Smooth. Zane Fedrick, Miss Furniture Gallery. The Queen of Carnival 2026, under the theme, The Rhythm of a Queen, the Beat of Her Journey. July 21st, 2026, at Carnival City, starting at 8 p.m. The Rhythm will choose a queen.

0: And welcome again to your favorite World Cup show here on the Point Broadcasting Network, coming to you live from sunny St. John's, Antigua. And we've been looking at the issues impacting and affecting the integrity of the sport, more so the president of the governing body for world football. And when we look at what has transpired, I think we have all agreed that the integrity of FIFA has somewhat been diminished in some way, shape, and form. Nevertheless, the battle for the most coveted trophy and prize in world sport continues, the greatest show on earth. This is match day 28, and we're up to the last eight. And prior to the start of the World Cup, I think I would have had France is the top contender, and England, they're still there. Also, we also had Morocco being tipped to be there in the last eight. They're there as well. I don't think we had Switzerland named among the potential quarterfinalists, but they're there. They're definitely the surprise package. Belgium, I think there were mixed opinions, but more on the side favoring them not to be there, but they have survived and they are there. Spain, of course, was expected to be there. Norway is the other surprise package in the last year. But we really and truly have four matches over the next 4 days that fans will be looking forward to, no doubt. And there will be ecstasy and anguish, I know, at the end. And then we could only hope that we don't have a repetition of some of the hiccups we have seen, particularly with the refereeing, which has really come in for some heavy criticism. But Dr. Lee has had some predictions coming through online.
1: Yes, we have here Morocco 2, France 2, with Morocco losing on penalties to France, and that's the first one. The second one I'm seeing, France 2, Morocco 1, and the last one that I'm seeing, the surprise would be a 1-0 victory to Morocco.
0: Wow. Well, I know from the sentiments in these parts of the world, you know, I know ones will tend to lean towards the Moroccan side, the only African team to reach back-to-back quarterfinals in World Cup football. They were in the semifinals the last time around. They were gifted the Continental African Cup. Are you saying that?
1: I wouldn't say gifted. They won it in court. They won it in court.
2: Okay. Off the field.
1: Yes, off the field.
0: But yeah, some pretty good matchups, and it starts today. Today's match will kick off at 4. And of course, we here at the Point Broadcasting Network, through the vision of Chairman Lutely, have set up a big screen so ones can have a view of the matches there and have a time to, as we continue to enjoy the World Cup fever here in Antigua. Brian, you still there?
3: Yes, can you hear me?
0: Yeah. Was there feeling like in Trinidad with regards to the World Cup? I know Trinidad has always been a country that's passionate about the sport, but in recent times performances have been on the downward. But nevertheless, the national team were busy leading up to the World Cup and playing matches. What's the spirit and feeling like with World Cup football there in the Twin Island Republic?
3: Well, generally, from my observation, you know, and I see in the France leading sides of most of the people around here, because you know, I don't want to, we are kind of people that sometimes I say, sometimes, you know, we sometimes I see, you know, the bandwagonists in them, you know, this kind of way. But really and truly, from what we saw from following Bruni and looking at the French players and stuff during the respective leagues and stuff, we see how they're doing well in the respective leagues. So we know that France seems to carry that edge, but then again, a lot of people like myself supporting the underdogs to a certain extent. It's a difficult one to call. And for myself, I don't like too much predicting, but I would see France have the little edge. I think the game will be, as Doc said, heavily played. And I think the facility of the French midfielders, you know, I think it will carry a little more strength than Morocco. Yeah, but I will definitely would like to see Morocco do well. As I said before, I would really like to see a team who didn't win the World Cup to win the World Cup this time around. So I would say from a general point of view, I think the more leading to support the French team, France.
0: Doc, how important is the venue to the outcome of the game? This game is slated for Boston. How important is that, and how could it favor either team?
1: I mean, we've seen a very strong showing of the Moroccan presence in the United States and in Canada thus far. But you're saying Boston itself, I see the overwhelming support that France has had in those things as well. I mean, you're looking at a crowd that will definitely be heavily favored with both. But these teams, I necessarily don't see them gaining that much of their strength from the crowd. I mean, support is support. You would always play better with your fans behind of you. But I definitely think it will be a mixed crowd with both French and Moroccan supporters. Moroccan supporters, they've been able to heavily and even drown out in their first game. They were able to drown out the Brazilian supporters, which surprised me. Because I know Brazil to be able to have fans all over the world, but to be able to look in that stadium and see so much red, it really surprised me. And definitely looking forward to see how they're going to be able to bring their support today. For France, I mean, the French connection is very big. There are lots of, even from Morocco, there are lots of players that lived in France and even play in France. So you would see the fans represent that as well. I mean, you might even see some fans wearing both shirts. I mean, it is going to be a very beautiful game, and I'm definitely looking forward to see what's the result and how it turns out.
2: You know, when we look at the whole thing, it's about the pyramid. When I say the pyramid, it's about peeking at the right time. Mm-hmm. And I mean,
3: exactly.
2: And we get into that point. You understand? Yeah. So I mean, with fans, and is the condition of the players, yes, and you know, the feeling, and yes, and the point where certain thing has to be done, mm-hmm, and you have to do it in order for you to get over and to get that W, you know. So it's about peaking, mm-hmm, at the right time. And we're getting there right now, you know.
1: Do you think that France has peaked already, or do you think the best is yet to come?
2: I generally see the same kind of football by all the teams. You know, it's an easy knock around, and you know, your line of pressure is about the center line, you know, that's when they start to pressure you. You hit the back and say, okay, you can't score from behind there, and everybody ease, and they try to get in, and then and we look at the whole structure of how the coaching staff is set up. I mean, in our time, one coach deal with defense and offense. Now there's a defensive set piece. Yeah. Coaches on the telling, you know. So hold on. So I think some pressure is. There's not so much pressure now on the one coach who's the head guy that has to produce the W. By utilizing the defense coach, you know. So you see that defensively, you know, defensively you can see how the team set up. You can see the formation, mm-hmm, you know, of what the team is playing, you know, and the goalkeepers too. Yes. I mean, they don't train separately from the rest of the players because
0: they have to use the feet,
2: chest and head and to do everything to. So the whole dynamic of this game has changed.
0: Yeah, definitely. And that's why, you know, I would want to take a different perspective with this matchup today. First and foremost, you spoke of peaking. Mm-hmm. I think France is yet to be tested. The little test they had from Paraguay showed up a little cracks in their own overall. You know, I mean, the emphasis, we know, they're strong. On paper, they have the best in terms of depth starting 11. We expect them should win easily. But on the day of the game, where the ball is round and it's 11 versus 11, at times it is measured in who takes the opportunities presented as opposed to those not presented. So planning the game tactic and being technically sound on the day, reacting and everything, is what will all have to be put into the factoring of the equation as to how I would arrive at Morocco prevailing, because Morocco has been tested and they have been tested over the last 4 years. You know, they had a good run at the last World Cup. They have been doing pretty well, and I think they have quality players, but the fact that they have lost Sabiri or Sabiria, what the player name, who has four goals for them, I think there's a key loss. But nevertheless, I think they also have some depth in the team. They have showcased a little 18-year-old boy who's been spoken of highly. His presence is going to be key as well today.
1: Yes.
0: But in the end, I think the Moroccan team will have the tenacity, the game plan, to keep out that attack and force the game into 120 minutes and then a penalty shootout, and in the end Morocco will prevail. That's how I see it. I know Brian is cracking up there with all the
3: you know, we have to show you. I think I'll share sentiments, Alan, because I made some good goals on the day, as one of us could say, is really performing on the day. That day when that was so blow, all you carry about what is being all your plans and what you want to do. You have to say, because as we see in the modern game again too, as we see, coaches, a coaching staff now make up. You have defensive coach, midfield coach, goalkeeper coach, set piece coach, and all kind of different things. Because like for instance, when you ask the national coach, who's saving today? I don't know who goalkeeper coach pick. So the goalkeeper coach pick the starting goalkeeper and stuff. So we see all those things coming. We see all those coaches in one football team coming together and stuff like that.
1: Yeah.
3: Put your things together. As we were waiting to see on the day of the game, execute whatever in the right body language, holding the 18-year-old boy. To talk about a
0: Budai,
3: very
0: impressive
3: him.
0: Budai.
3: Yes, I'm very impressed with him.
0: Very impressive.
3: I have a high level maturity as an 18-year-old playing in the midfield. But
0: he plays with confidence as though he's been playing for years.
2: When you're 18 years old, there's not much pressure on you, you know?
0: Well, that's true.
2: You know? You play from instinct, you know?
3: Energy.
2: Yeah.
3: Mm-hmm. Yes, we wait to see how that outcome, because this game, especially between Morocco and France, is a difficult one to call.
0: Yeah. I know.
3: So, again, let us see what takes place.
2: When we saw the game with England and Mexico, right? And England played with 10 men. And saw the onslaught. I mean, the Mexican tried two, they tried over. They tried all their things, you know. So that defensive coach for England, Ernie Sari, whatever it is.
0: He seemed to give all praises to Coach Tuchel because the substitutions he made.
1: Perfect.
0: He adjusted. But I'm still seeing with all of that, England had a monster performance from young Jude Bellingham.
2: Definitely.
0: Harry Kane has proven over and over that he's a quality, world-class goal scorer.
1: Mm-hmm.
0: And he delivers when, you know, you most need him, you know. Mm-hmm. Those two players could inspire the others for England to go all the way. And this is what this stage of the World Cup is all about.
1: Yes.
0: Who shows up, who wants the ball, and who delivers when it's most needed.
1: Mm-hmm.
0: And today will mark the start of that. I anticipate a mouth-watering game, but again, like I said, it's going to be stretched way into extra time, and Morocco will prevail by the penalty kicks. Whether there will be goals, if there will be goals, it might be 1-1. But I anticipate no goals, you know. That defense that I anticipate the Morocco team will employ, and they have a good, they have a competent keeper. They have a competent keeper.
1: Bono is a very good goalkeeper.
0: He's been around, you know. The experience that they have garnered, I think, to come back to your word, peak. I think Morocco are ready to peak into becoming, like Brian said, start to see a new champion.
2: Yeah.
0: And if ever there's a team amongst there that could, you know, push or be a force to reckon with, it must be Morocco.
1: Definitely.
3: Yeah.
1: Definitely.
3: My terms of playing, and I think Movin could attest to this, when you see team spirit, team spirit and team cohesiveness and stuff like that, sometimes that bring that required result. For instance, if you want to look at an example, the Cabo Verde team. You see the spirit, the whole team chemistry was so collective that they played that, and we just make Argentina. Argentina that fall, because from a patriotic, nationalistic, Argentina already have neutralized there, you know. A man who born from so and come to play for Argentina, you know. They are Argentinians. Sometimes when you watch, because some of the teams who have a man who used to mother from so, like we'll be seeing now neutralization and stuff. But when you look at Argentina, you hardly see that with the Argentinians, where a man born who was from living in this world
0: That's
3: why it makes Argentina, from that patriotic, that nationalistic kind of spirit, the preference other than the fight so strong in that way. So that's why sometimes don't take away some of those attributes from Argentina.
2: Because
3: when you look at some of those countries, like you see who come from man who came from
2: who's father from here, who that father
3: Some players in today's game play for the country, they've never been to the country. Never see the country. You understand what I mean?
0: But Byron, you will agree with me that there's no secret of that particular country, Argentina, and its attitude towards the Afrocentric people of that country, that, you know, we need another player. It's unfortunate. I know you have a mouthful to see. But what I want you to do, Brian, I think we've all enjoyed this, and I know the viewers enjoy it.
2: Doug was going to make a point about
1: Argentina. The only player that you can say maybe has a bit of influence from outside is Lionel Messi, who went to live to Barcelona at the age of 10.
2: Okay.
1: Everybody else has grown up.
2: Everybody, at one point they had questioned
1: how much of an Argentine he really is,
2: because he had more interest in representing Barcelona than Argentina.
1: Started from Diego Maradona, because he's the first person to question it on live TV.
2: He said,
1: I never play like this for Argentina. I put my heart out to the line. He puts his heart to the line for Barcelona. That's because of that. So
0: Brian, as I was implying, we enjoyed the show. We look forward to have you for the rest of the quarterfinals. I don't know how committed you are. I know you're a busy man. Strike Squad is preparing to go down to Florida to reunite with the Americans after the World Cup. I know you have a busy schedule, but it's open for you for the rest of the show.
2: Whenever you have the time to grace us with that distinguished presence.
3: We're going down to the World Cup event in Orlando, Florida. We're playing on the 2nd of August.
2: Uh-huh.
3: We're playing against the 1989 American team. We're going into a little friendly game with them.
2: Oh, yes, Orlando, Florida.
3: On the 20th. They invite us there, so we're not there. Okay.
2: Fantastic. I'll follow you. I'm backing you.
0: Right, Marvis played the walking football now.
3: I've been walking game to foot.
0: Indeed. It's been a joy today. And fans, reminding you that the game today kicks off at 4. And those of you around the Point area, you are welcome to come and have a look. We'll be all here having the game, seeing it live. And reminding you that the Antigua Airport Authority, APA Water Business Unit, Bryson Shipping, Global Port, Antigua and Barbuda Transport Board, Cool and Smooth, Coca-Cola and Hyundai have given tremendous support through this World Cup Journey 2026. Like every long road that has a bend and every long rope that has an end, good things come wrapped in small packages. We must come to an end. Thank you for joining us. Look forward to having you again tomorrow on another presentation of World Cup Journey 2026. So long. Have a great Thursday afternoon.
2: Bless and love, right?
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0: Hi, sporting fans of Antigua and Barbuda. 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It's World Cup Football Fever here in Antigua, June 11th to July 19th. It's the greatest show on earth coming to Antigua live thanks to Point Broadcasting Network. 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

weeks ago, we broke down the $13 billion scandal that collapsed Senegal's government. President Faye fired Prime Minister Sonko. Sonko bounced back as Speaker of Parliament. And we asked, was this a miscalculation? Today we have the answer, because here's where things stand right now. Faye controls the presidency, but has no parliamentary majority and is about to launch his own political party from scratch. Sonko controls parliament and the streets, but has pulled his entire party out of government and is pushing constitutional reforms designed to limit presidential power. The IMF talks that were supposed to be done by June 30th, no deal. Senegal's bonds are now trading at 52 cents on the dollar. Investors are using a word that nobody wants to hear: default. Senegal doesn't have one government right now, no. It has two, and neither one can save this country without the other.

0: Hello and welcome to The Breakdown, where we center Africa and the Black world in today's global affairs. I'm your host, Sandra Bebu Boateng. If you're new here, welcome. A big welcome to you. I'm so glad that you found us. Now, please go ahead and take a quick second right now to subscribe to our channel and also hit the notification bell for alerts so you never miss a new show. And don't leave without engaging. Drop a comment answering my question of the day at the end of the episode, or simply tell me where you're tuning in from. We are a big global family here, and I love seeing just how far our conversations are reaching and also the different perspectives that are shared on the topics that we're discussing here on the show. And also, we're now on Telegram, WhatsApp, and Substack, where we share additional news, analysis, and behind-the-scenes content throughout the week. Find the links in the description box and join us there. Now back to the show. So for anyone who hasn't been following this story, here's what you need to know. In April 2024, Basiru Diomaye Faye and Ousmane Sonko swept into power together on one of the most dramatic political comebacks in African history. Two former tax inspectors, both jailed before the election, released 10 days before voting day. Faye won the presidency in the first round with 54% of the vote. Sonko became prime minister. The slogan that carried them there said it all. Diomaye Moi Sonko. Diomaye is Sonko. Essentially, one movement, one vision, one government. The first thing they did was order an audit of the national accounts. And what they found was staggering. The previous president, Macky Sall, had concealed somewhere between $7 and $13 billion in public debt, depending on how you count it, from the Senegalese people and the IMF. The IMF confirmed that it was deliberate. The Court of Auditors confirmed it. And overnight, Senegal went from an African success story to a country sitting at 132% debt to GDP, with its $1.8 billion IMF program frozen. My people, they told the truth, and the truth nearly broke them. Because here's where it gets complicated. Faye and Sonko had completely different ideas about what to do next. Faye wanted to engage the IMF quietly, you know, negotiate, stabilize, accept the painful reality of fiscal consolidation. But Sonko wanted to fight, publicly rejecting debt restructuring as a sovereignty issue, blocking fuel price increases, and taking his case to the street. The tension built for months. And on May 22nd, Faye fired Sonko and dissolved the entire government. But Sonko didn't go quietly. He didn't just walk away. Within 4 days, he was back, elected Speaker of Parliament with 132 out of 133 votes, controlling the very legislature that has to approve everything that Faye wants to do. That was 6 weeks ago. And since then, well, things have gotten significantly worse. The first sign that this was no longer a manageable disagreement came on June 1st. Sonko announced on X that PASTEF, you know, his party, the party that holds 130 out of 165 seats in Senegal's National Assembly, would not participate in the new government. No ministers, no corporation, no coalition. I want you to think about what that means in practice. Faye's new prime minister, Amadou Al-Aminu Lo, who is a seasoned technocrat and former central banker, unveiled a 30-member cabinet. But it is a government without the support of the party that controls parliament. Every bill Lo sends to the National Assembly goes through Sonko's house. Every budget, every reform, every piece of legislation that the IMF might require as a condition of any new program, it has to pass through a speaker who has already called a debt restructuring a disgrace and built his entire political brand on saying no to exactly the kind of conditions Washington is asking for. Oxford Economics put it plainly. Sonko had, according to their note, signaled an intention to exercise strong parliamentary oversight potentially constraining the executive's ability to implement reforms aligned with IMF requirements. In plain language, Fay can negotiate whatever deal he wants with the IMF, but Sanko can kill it in Parliament anytime. And then, this week, the rupture went from political to existential.
1: Senegalese President Bassirou Diomaye Faye is preparing to launch his own political party, deepening his split with former Prime Minister Ousmane Sonko, according to a coalition supporting the president. The announcement came last Friday with senior advisor Aminata Touré tasked with leading a team to establish the new party.
0: Faye is launching his own political party. Yes, he has asked senior advisor Aminata Touré to lead a task force to build it. Now, let that land. A sitting president abandoning the party that brought him to power, starting from scratch, while his country is in a debt crisis. The movement that was supposed to change Senegal forever, you know, the one that carried two men from a prison cell to the highest offices in the land, is now formally, officially, irreversibly split in two. And it gets even more complicated. While Faye and Sanko fight for political survival, Senegal's economic situation is deteriorating in real time. Here are the receipts. The June 8th IMF talks restart came and went. The June 30th deal deadline also came and went. When an IMF team visited Dakar in mid-June, they met with the finance minister, but not the president. Not the new prime minister, just the finance minister. Two sources familiar with the matter

does not pay. See, S&P has already downgraded Senegal to CCC plus, deep within junk territory. The rating agency cited what it called Senegal's precarious public finances and the absence of a comprehensive debt strategy. And here's a structural trap that nobody is talking about loudly enough. Faye cannot dissolve parliament and call new elections until December 2026 at the earliest, 2 years after the National Assembly's first session in December 2024. That is constitutionally locked in, which means for at least the next 5 months, he has to govern alongside a legislature that is controlled by Sango, a speakership that is constitutionally protected and immune from presidential removal, in a parliament that can block every reform the IMF requires. Meanwhile, Senegal has been surviving by rolling over short-term regional borrowing, essentially using short-term loans to pay short-term loans. That is not a strategy. That is a countdown, a ticking time bomb. And as one analyst put it, those sources of financing are not infinite. In a return, the concessional financing linked to an IMF program is inevitable. The question is whether Senegal gets there before the clocks run out. So let's slow down and name what is actually happening here, my people. Senegal effectively has two parallel power structures right now. On one side, Faye, he controls the executive. He has a technocrat prime minister who knows the IMF from the inside. He's building a new party. He's trying to stabilize the finances and get the country back into, you know, good standing with international markets. His path requires painful choices. Yeah, restructuring, subsidy cuts, revenue increases that are politically toxic, but economically necessary, especially in this situation. And then on the other side, you have Sanko. Sanko controls the legislature. He commands the streets. He leads the party with the overwhelming parliamentary majority. He's pushing constitutional reforms that would limit presidential power from the speaker's chair, using the very majority that Faye's government needs to function. His path speaks to the movement's original promise, you know, of sovereignty, of dignity, no more dictation from Washington. It is emotionally powerful, and it makes the IMF deal nearly impossible. Now, here's the brutal truth. Neither man can fix this alone. Faye cannot pass the reforms without parliament, and Sanko cannot access the financing without the executive. The country needs both the IMF deal and political legitimacy to survive this crisis. And right now, the man who can deliver the deal cannot pass it. And the man who can pass it won't deliver it. Meanwhile, both of them are already positioning for the 2027 local elections as a proxy war and the 2029 presidential race as the main event. Sanko has his electoral code amendment. He can run. Faye is building his party. My people, the competition is already live. And Senegal, the country, the people, is caught right in the middle. The Carnegie Endowment for International Peace said it plainly in the analysis. Senegal has little fiscal margin for the kind of political paralysis that the Faye-Sanko rupture will produce. Little fiscal margin for political paralysis. That is where one of West Africa's most celebrated democracy stands today, right now. Now, my people, before we close, I want to step back, because what is happening in Senegal is bigger than two men in one country. Yeah. And here's what I mean. Right now, across the African continent, government after government is sitting across the table from the IMF, trying to negotiate their way out of debt distress. The conditions are familiar.
control over exchange rate policy, re- re-

reductions in subsidies, curtailment of certain investments, the playbook really changes. And in most of those countries, you know, from Kenya to Ghana and Ethiopia to Zambia, when the pressure gets too intense, it is usually the citizens who take to the streets or opposition parties. It is usually not the governments themselves, those the governments in power. Usually not. The political elite stays intact.

0: Good afternoon and welcome to the Thursday edition of the Midday News Brief on Point Broadcasting Network, including Point FM 99.1, Platinum FM 97.9, and Point TV Channel 9 on cable TV, brought to you by Cool and Smooth Clothing and Variety Store. I am Elizabeth Fien reporting, and here are a few stories we're following at this time. In local developments, Amnesty Program finds its stride. Day one of Exercise Stronghold described as a success. Regionally, CARICOM reparations push highlights global divide. And internationally, French rivers dry up amid prolonged heat waves. And now for the news in detail. In local developments, what began with long lines and some confusion is now settling into a more orderly process. With Antigua and Barbuda's immigration amnesty program processing about 40 applicants each day. Chief Immigration Officer Katrina Yearwood said the initiative is unfolding largely as expected, with immigration officials refining the process after a hectic opening day that saw far more people turn up than could be accommodated. The details are in this report.
1: The program, which offers undocumented residents a pathway to regularize their immigration status, operates on a first-come, first-served basis. Registration begins shortly before 2 p.m., with applicants accepted between 2 and 4 p.m. each day. Yearwood said a numbering system has helped improve the flow of applicants after opening day crowds overwhelmed the immigration department. More than 100 people who arrived that first day were unable to submit their applications after many turned up well before the designated registration hours. Officials now begin each session by reviewing applicants' documents before they are processed. Those who arrive without all of the required paperwork are asked to return another day once their applications are complete. Applicants must provide a completed application form, a passport size photograph, and a police record. After submitting their applications, individuals are given an appointment to return 14 days later for an endorsement. At that stage, immigration officials either extend their status under the amnesty or schedule them for the next step toward residency or citizenship, depending on how long they have lived in the country. The amnesty applies to people who have been living in Antigua and Barbuda without legal immigration status for more than 4 years. Carlina Knight Humphreys, PBN News.
0: As security forces conduct Exercise Stronghold, a national security exercise scheduled for Wednesday and Friday, the public is being encouraged to plan around the operations. Yesterday marked the opening of Exercise as police initiated a soft lockdown, which is expected to intensify on Friday. Here's more.
2: Before the Commonwealth Heads of Government meeting takes place this November, the public is being reminded that beginning tomorrow, July 8th, onward to Friday, July 10th, authorities will be conducting Exercise Stronghold, a 3-day national security exercise aimed at testing the country's readiness to host the international meeting. The exercise will assess emergency response capabilities, potentially strengthen coordination among security agencies, and evaluate operational readiness. Security forces and emergency responders will conduct convoy movements and operational activities across several major roadways and strategic locations within and around St. John's. Motorists should expect temporary road closures, traffic diversions, and restricted access on roads leading to the American University of Antigua, as well as hotels in the island's northern corridor, the Sir George Walter Highway, the Sir Sydney Walling Highway, Old Palm Road, Fry's Hill Road, and streets surrounding the Antigua and Barbuda National Performing Arts Center, formerly Deluxe Cinema. Vehicle access will also be restricted within sections of St. John's in a security zone extending from Newgate Street to New Street and from Parliament Drive to Corn Alley. Pedestrian movement in those areas will also be regulated. Police and other security personnel will be deployed to direct traffic and assist the public. Authorities are encouraging residents to plan ahead, allow extra travel time, comply with all traffic directions, and monitor official media platforms for updates. Enforcers affirm that these temporary measures are essential to ensuring Antigua and Barbuda is fully prepared to host the Commonwealth Heads of Government meeting later this year. Jeremiah Toussaint for PBN News.
0: As CARICOM leaders gathered for the 51st Conference of Heads of Government meeting in St. Lucia, they had a direct opportunity to address the ongoing concern raised by Trinidad and Tobago's Prime Minister, Kamla Passad-Bisesa, and the Republic of Trinidad and Tobago regarding the reappointment of Secretary General Dr. Carla Barnett in May of this year. It has been announced that CARICOM leaders will refer the matter to the Caribbean Court of Justice as an amicable way forward. More in this report.
2: CARICOM leaders have agreed to seek legal guidance from the Caribbean Court of Justice after the Republic of Trinidad and Tobago, under the leadership of Prime Minister Kamla Passad-Bisesa, maintained its objection to the process used to reappoint CARICOM Secretary General Dr. Carla Barnett of Belize. The decision was announced by CARICOM Chairman and St. Lucian Prime Minister, the Honorable Philip J. Pierre, during the CARICOM Heads of Government retreat held on July 6. To resolve the matter, regional leaders agreed to refer to the CCJ for an advisory opinion under Article 212 of the revised Treaty of Chaguaramas, given that interpreting the treaty is one of the court's core functions. Pending the court's opinion, the current status of the Secretary General's reappointment remain unchanged, allowing the community to continue its work while the issue is addressed through the legal process. It is believed to be an amicable way forward that safeguards the country's ability to conduct its affairs without disrupting operations. The leaders also reaffirm that the ongoing review of CARICOM's governance framework is part of a broader effort first agreed at the previous Heads of Government Conference in St. Kitts and Nevis to strengthen the community's institutions and improve their effectiveness. The review acts to maintain the integrity of every member state and reflects CARICOM's commitment to transparency, accountability, and continuous institutional improvement as regional leaders work together to address the shared challenges and unite the region. Jeremiah Toussaint for PBN News.
0: And finally, the Celesta Bird Medical Center has released an official statement responding to a video circulating on social media regarding the loss of an infant at the hospital. In the statement, the hospital acknowledged the video and extended sympathies to the child's family. The Celesta Bird Medical Center has confirmed that an investigation into the circumstances surrounding this matter is now ongoing, but based on patient confidentiality and to ensure the integrity of that process, they are unable to comment on specific clinical details at this time. We've come to the end of our local segment for today. Stay tuned. Regional and international news will follow after the break.
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0: Friends and families, please take a moment to listen to this important message.
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0: Hang up the phone. 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

0: Welcome back, and in regional developments, the push for reparations for slavery is gaining renewed momentum across the Caribbean. But a growing divide is emerging about how justice should be delivered. Here's more.
1: It is now taking clearer shape within the Caribbean. Professor Sir Hilary Beckers is chair of the CARICOM Reparations Committee.
2: We've written the 10-point plan in such a way as to give every community, whether it's Colombia, Brazil, CARICOM, the US, we've given every community in global Africa an opportunity to say the 10-point plan is our framework, but we will domesticate it and apply it to our local situation as needed.
1: That 10-point plan, he explains, is about long-term development.
2: Our 10-point plan is really a reparatory justice strategy built around social and economic development. We want development for our people based on reparative justice. We want better healthcare. We want better schools. We want digital transformation. We want to see an investment in our people who have a right to it.
1: But across the Atlantic, a different perspective is gaining traction. Professor Beckers points to a growing divide with African-American communities where the legacy of slavery feels far more recent. Their demand is direct financial compensation. As the debate continues, the question of compensation remains complex, with estimates running into the trillions.
2: Then how would you go about measuring 200 years of free labor from 20 million people? If you want to quantify 200 years of free labor from 20 million people, what figure are you talking about? What are you looking at? And that does not include trauma and the suffering and damages for all of that psychological terror. This is just a labor cost. So many organizations and institutions have been doing calculations, and the same calculations are in the trillions of pounds.
1: Figures so large, Professor Beckers says, they unsettle European governments. While former colonial powers once found the resources to compensate enslavers, Ambassador Dr. June Sumer questions the absence of similar resolve today.
3: Because it took political will, he said it in his presentation, for the British government to give that percentage of their GDP to people who were considered enslavers. The political will ensured that the Jews got compensation for what happened to them. The public will was not the same. Germany was going through reconstruction after the Second World War, but political will said we are going to do it. So where is the political will when it comes to black people?
1: Sandra Williams, TVJ News.
0: In international developments, here in France, prolonged heat waves are having devastating repercussions for the country's rivers. 16% of France's waterways had dried up last June, compared to 6% in June 2025. With these recurring heat waves, the drought is taking hold with exceptional severity and arriving far too early. In some regions, emergency measures are being taken to save the fish in their rivers. Here's more.
4: In this riverbed in the Deux-Sèvres department, there's not one drop of water left. A little further north, the Mignon River has also dried up. These are unprecedented conditions for this time of year.
5: Here there should be around 40 to 70 centimeters of water. The level should be around here. We're walking on a riverbed that has completely dried up.
4: After heat waves in May and June, the water evaporated, turning the river into a cemetery.
5: There's no life left at all. There are no more amphibians, no more birds. You don't hear birdsong. There are no more fish, of course, no more invertebrates. It's a desert in the middle of a riverbed.
4: Across France, 16% of rivers have dried up, like the Doubs seen in these images. That's up from 6% this time last year. On social media, fishermen are raising the alarm. This man from Burgundy says he's never seen conditions like this in the region.
6: We're walking in between puddles where there are some living fish left, but they'll die in a few days. I'm making this video because we need to show what's happening here.
4: Volunteers are catching fish in rivers that are at risk of drying up. Some use electric fishing techniques. The aim is to take them to another, less at risk river.
7: It's the most effective technique and the least stressful for the fish. We can catch different species.
4: Others are fishing with nets, like here in the Côte d'Or. The Ourse River dropped by 50 centimeters overnight. The fish are at risk of running out of oxygen.
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4: Weather conditions aren't set to improve. High temperatures are here to stay until around mid-July in much of France.
0: Now let's take a look at today's weather report.

The Queen of Carnival 2026. The rhythm of a queen, the beat of her journey. Denisha Samuel, Miss Liat Air. Kanisha James, Miss Allmarts. Quinella Williams, Miss Antigua Port Authority. Christine Powell, Miss ACB Caribbean. Shavisa Gasper, Miss Exotic Antigua. Aaliyah Taylor, Miss Cool and Smooth. Zane Fedrick, Miss Furniture Gallery. The Queen of Carnival 2026, under the theme, The Rhythm of a Queen, the Beat of Her Journey, July 21st, 2026, at Carnival City, starting at 8 p.m. The Rhythm will choose a queen.

Here's your local weather forecast for Antigua and Barbuda, valid up to 8 p.m. tomorrow, Thursday, the 9th day of July 2026. Shallow level, low level moisture associated with the passage of a tropical wave may bring slight increase in brief passing showers, while fresh to strong easterly winds will maintain rough marine conditions. Tonight we can expect partly cloudy, hazy and breezy conditions with a 60% or moderate chance of brief overnight showers, while tomorrow will be partly sunny, hazy and breezy with a 10% or slight chance of brief passing showers. Today's high temperature was 32 degrees Celsius or 90 degrees Fahrenheit, while tonight's overnight low temperature will be 26 degrees Celsius or 79 degrees Fahrenheit. The winds across the region will blow out of the east at 19 to 33 kilometers per hour or 12 to 21 miles per hour, with gusts up to 48 kilometers per hour or 30 miles per hour, especially over open waters and elevated areas. Sea conditions 2.1 to 2.8 meters or 7 to 9 feet. A small craft warning is in effect mainly for the northern and eastern side of the islands. Rainfall to date for the month of July, recorded here at the Visbrad International Airport, 0.9 millimeters or 0.04 inch. The sun will rise tomorrow at 5:39 a.m. and set at 6:45 p.m. I am Jaleel Jacobs for the Antigua and Barbuda Meteorological Service at the Visbrad International Airport.

And now for a recap of the headlines. Locally, Amnesty Programs finds its strides. Day one of Exercise Stronghold described as a success. Regionally, CARICOM reparations push highlights global divide. And internationally, French rivers dry up amid prolonged heat waves. We have come to the end of the Point Broadcasting Network Midday News Brief across all our news platforms. 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On behalf of the entire PBN News team, thank you for watching. I have been your presenter, Elizabeth Fain.

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Antigua, Barbuda. Good afternoon to the rest of the Caribbean. Good afternoon to all of our internet listeners, especially to my friends that hang out in the Bronx in New York. Marky, Harry, the late Al Jackson, Benji, Larry, Charles, Rocky, Nisbet, Fitzroy, Simon, Johnny, the late George Stratton, Big Size Turner, Winston, Pettycock, Jonathan, Nathan, Nathaniel, Edwards, Bobber, the late Miller, Lion, Kelly, Maggie's in Yonkers, New York, Arby's in Minnesota, the Shitty Dangers in California, our old hometown, let's say, Tacoma, Washington, the grandchildren, Dane, Atlanta, in Florida's Charles Green and Fitzroy Barnes. Grand Jake from Evans, North Carolina. Ralph Hazelwood is in New Jersey. Blaston Francis, Miranda, Zubis in Antigua. Vanna Ferris, Edmonds.

0: sweet music from singer Francisco. It's his birthday today. And we celebrate
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0: minutes before the hour of 3 o'clock.

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The Queen of Carnival 2026, under the theme, The Rhythm of a Queen, The Beat of Her Journey, July 21st, 2026, at Carnival City, starting at 8 p.m. The Rhythm will

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0: It's Thursday, July 8, 2026. In the headlines, it is Thursday, July 8, 2026. In the headlines, Prime Minister Gaston Browne currently in Dominica for the meeting of the Eastern Caribbean Central Bank's Monetary Council. Senator Angelica O'Donoghue championed preparatory justice for Caribbean nations. In sports, Bulldogs dominate Bermuda in opening match of America pre-qualifiers. In the region, Guyana dispatches aid to Venezuela, even amid tension between the two nations. And on the international scene, Russia has imposed a temporary ban on diesel exports after Ukrainian strikes targeted refineries. The evening news is brought to you by State Insurance Company Limited.
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0: Welcome back. I'm Carlina Knight Humphreys, and now for the news in detail. Prime Minister Gaston Brown is in Dominica today for a key meeting of Eastern Caribbean finance ministers, where regional leaders are discussing the economic future of the currency union and the rollout of major financial reforms. Here's more.
1: Prime Minister the Right Honorable Gaston Brown, acting in his capacity as Finance Minister of Antigua and Barbuda and Chairman of the OECS, is presently attending the 113th meeting of the Eastern Caribbean Central Bank's Monetary Council in Dominica. Finance ministers from across the Eastern Caribbean Currency Union are reviewing the region's economic outlook and setting priorities for future growth. Eastern Caribbean Central Bank Governor Timothy Antoine will present a report on the state of the regional economy while ministers discuss the bank's big push agenda, which focuses on strengthening food security, energy resilience, digital transformation, tourism, trade, and financial inclusion. While at the meeting, the council will receive important updates on new regional payment systems aimed at making cross-border transactions faster and more efficient. The meeting marks the end of Antigua and Barbuda's one-year term as chair of the Monetary Council. Prime Minister Brown will officially hand over the chairmanship to Dominica's Finance Minister, Dr. Irvin McIntyre. More pressingly, the event will mark the unveiling of a new family of EC banknotes and coins to mark the 50th anniversary of the EC dollar's fixed exchange rate to the United States dollar. The redesigned currency will feature national heroes and nation builders from across the Eastern Caribbean. Prime Minister Brown, in a statement, recognized that the meeting comes at a critical time, stressing that deeper regional cooperation, innovation, and economic resilience are essential to securing long-term growth for the Eastern Caribbean. Jeremiah Toussaint for PBN News.
0: Well, the public is once again reminded that tomorrow, Friday, July 10, marks the final day of Exercise Stronghold, which will occur between the hours of 6 a.m. and 12 noon. Road users and pedestrians can expect significant disruptions to their daily routines, and the authorities are encouraging the nation, particularly those who must travel into the capital city, to plan accordingly. Authorities initiated a soft lockdown on Wednesday to familiarize the public with the heightened restrictions and limitations that will be enforced tomorrow, the final day of the exercise. Once again, the public is reminded of the established red zone where no pedestrian or vehicular movement will be permitted. The red zone includes roads leading to the American University of Antigua, the Sir George Walter Highway, the Sir Sidney Walling Highway, Old Palm Road, and Fries Hill Road. Within the Central Market District in St. John's, only roads west of Corn Alley will remain accessible to the public during the allotted times. Furthermore, businesses and other institutions within the red zone can expect significant inconveniences. In light of this, the Magistrates Court, located at the corner of High and Temple Streets, will temporarily suspend operations until the exercise is completed. In other news, Senator Angelica O'Donoghue is raising awareness of the Caribbean plight for reparatory justice. She explains that the world must acknowledge the historical precedents to the challenges facing development post-colonial states today. More in this report.
1: Reparations remain a vital talking point across the Caribbean as the discussion acknowledges the inherited trauma and shared history stemming from the incomparable inhumanity of the West African slave trade throughout former European colonies. Furthermore, the conversation helps explain many of the socio-economic and diplomatic challenges faced by most post-colonial nations, particularly in the Caribbean, where the populations are predominantly Black. Senator Angelica O'Donoghue, representing the Antigua and Barbuda Reparations Support Commission, on the Morning Point show this morning, stressed that there is a moral and a universal responsibility for perpetrators to repair the damage that the world still really acknowledges. The senator explained that within the broader scope of history, the lingering impact of the transatlantic slave trade is not far removed from the present day, as many believe.
2: it's beyond an idea or just beyond an agenda item. Reparations, the whole crux of the matter is reparations represents repair. Mm-hmm. And the need to repair damages that the world refuses to acknowledge. We have talking about hundreds of years of chattel slavery, of abuse, of murder, consistently for just a group of individuals. Mm-hmm. Reparations.
3: For their greed.
2: For their greed, mm-hmm. for profit, and for the development of others. Mm-hmm. Reparations simply means to repair what has been damaged.
1: Mm-hmm. O'Donoghue explained that many of the challenges faced by developing states today can be directly traced back to the transatlantic slave trade, the commodification of black bodies, and the lack of adequate reparatory justice.
2: It's a drop in the bucket. You're talking about even the lack of development we have here in the Caribbean, that left us in the space of consistently trying to play catch up. Mm-hmm. And because of that, even our system of economy, what it is we need to do, every year we're faced with, yes, climate change issues, and we always have to play catch up because of that. But we're here, we're in this space because of the legacies of enslavement.
3: But do you know that, sorry to cut you,
1: Prime Minister Gaston Browne, speaking at the 51st CARICOM Heads of Government Conference, also reaffirmed his support for the regional push for reparations. He was quoted as saying, "We cannot afford to relent. It is an issue of justice and of restitution. Our cause is just, and no one should believe that we are going to Europe, cap in hand, seeking handouts. What we are asking for is restitution." Given the historical connection between the emancipation of enslaved Africans and carnival celebrations, the Reparations Support Commission will host a series of activities recognizing the struggles, resilience, and triumphs of the country's African heritage. Jeremiah Toussaint for PBN News.
0: As part of the Commission's 2026 Emancipation Observances, which will begin with Africa Dress Day on July 24th and conclude Emancipation Day activities on August 1, the Antigua and Barbuda Reparations Support Commission has announced that Professor Sir Hilary Beckles, Chairman of the CARICOM Reparations Commission, will deliver the feature address at its annual Emancipation Watch Night gathering on Friday, July 31st at the Botanical Gardens. Organizers say the Watch Night gathering will provide an evening of reflection, remembrance, and renewed commitment to reparatory justice. Sir Hilary, who is also the Vice Chancellor of the University of the West Indies, will update the public on recent developments in the global reparations movement, including the 2026 CARICOM 10-point plan for reparatory justice and other international initiatives. The Commission is encouraging the public to participate in the observances as the nation honors a legacy of emancipation and reaffirms its commitment to justice, dignity, and historical accountability. The Ministry of Agriculture is moving to clear up public confusion surrounding the future of Piango Fest after many interpreted a recent announcement to mean the popular event had come to an end. Officials say that is not the case, explaining that the festival is instead being expanded into a larger national celebration of agriculture. Here's more.
1: The Ministry of Agriculture is clarifying the future of Piango Fest, saying the event is not being discontinued, but will instead become part of a larger national agricultural festival. The clarification comes following public confusion over the previous press release. In apology, the ministry is acknowledging that its vision for the festival's future was not clearly communicated. The original announcement, they affirm, was intended only to advise the public of the changes to this year's Piango Fest in particular. According to the ministry, the popularity and success of Piango Fest have inspired plans to create Antigua and Barbuda's premier national agricultural festival, a larger event that will better showcase the country's farmers, local produce, agro-processors, innovation, and agricultural opportunities to a wider audience. They explain that rather than hosting Piango Fest as a standalone event this year, the ministry has made the strategic decision to incorporate it into the planning and development of the new National Agricultural Festival that is yet to be fully realized. The expanded event is intended to create more opportunities for farmers exhibitors, vendors, sponsors, the youth, and wider community, while establishing a stronger and more sustainable annual celebration of the country's agricultural sector. Planning is already underway, and the ministry says additional details, including opportunities for public participation and sponsorship, will be announced as preparations continue. The ministry also thanked everyone who has supported Piango Fest over the years, saying that support has helped build a strong foundation for what is described as an exciting new chapter for the festival. Jeremiah Toussaint for PBN News.
0: With the Atlantic hurricane season now on the way, emergency preparedness is once again taking center stage. The Antigua Public Utilities Authority, or APUA, is reminding residents that while stocking up on supplies is important, electrical safety before, during, and after a storm can be just as critical. Here's more.
4: As the 2026 Atlantic hurricane season begins, the Antigua Public Utilities Authority is urging residents to make safety their top priority when preparing for storms. Speaking on the Morning Point show, APUA officials said the utility is prepared for the season and continues to review and strengthen its disaster response plans. APUA's transmission and distribution engineer, Lyndon Francis, stressed that safety remains the authority's main focus.
5: Number one, so first, second, third, fourth, fifth, safety.
6: All about safety.
5: So it's all about safety, and that's the first thing I need to point out. And the rest, we can take it.
4: He encouraged homeowners to use qualified electricians for any electrical installations or upgrades and warned against connecting generators directly to wall outlets. Francis explained that doing so can send electricity back into the power grid, creating a serious danger for utility workers and the public. Residents with standby generators are being advised to install proper transfer switches to prevent backfeeding. APUA also addressed concerns about power outages ahead of storm, noting that decisions to shut down electricity are made based on weather forecasts and safety considerations. While the outage may be inconvenient, officials said they help reduce risk to residents, crews, and critical infrastructure. As the hurricane season continues, APUA is encouraging residents to prepare early, follow electrical safety guidelines, and take the necessary precautions to protect their families and communities. Skylar Cornelius reporting for PBM News.
0: Staying with local news, representatives from the Department of Environment, data consultant Ms. Annick Jarvis and Project Technical Officer Mr. Garth Simon participated in the 2026 CGE Hands-On Training Workshop for the Latin America and Caribbean region, held from July 6 to 8 in Antigua, Guatemala. The workshop brought together regional experts to strengthen technical capacity for preparing and submitting biennial transparency reports under the Paris Agreement's Enhanced Transparency Framework, with a focus on adaptation. Sessions covered a climate change adaptation reporting, adaptation indicators, monitoring, evaluation and learning systems, loss and damage reporting, improvement planning, and transparency review processes. Antigua and Barbuda's participation supports ongoing efforts to strengthen climate transparency, enhance adaptation reporting, improve climate data systems, and build institutional capacity for future BTR submissions. Participants receive certificates in recognition of their engagement in the regional training. Regional news is up next, but still on the way tonight.
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0: Welcome back to your PBN Evening News. I'm Carlina Knight Humphreys. Topping regional news tonight, Prime Minister Kamla Prasad Besisar says Trinidad and Tobago is looking to place surplus medical graduates in CARICOM countries. Speaking after the CARICOM Heads of Government meeting in St. Lucia, she said regional cooperation in healthcare, including access to local medical facilities, could help improve services and reduce costs across the Caribbean. Here's more.
1: Speaking at a media briefing following the CARICOM Heads of Government meeting in St. Lucia, Prime Minister Kamla Prasad Besisar revealed that fresh medical graduates from Trinidad and Tobago could soon find employment opportunities across the region. The Prime Minister said she raised the issue with fellow CARICOM leaders during talks.
2: We do have many, many medical graduates at the general practice level, house officer level, and we have shared with CARICOM members. We are willing to work with them to provide fully trained doctors, majority trained, UWI trained doctors to the other countries.
1: Mrs. Prasad Besisar said the high cost of living in the region has been a major concern for CARICOM member states, but believes greater regional cooperation can help address the challenge. Pointing to the medical industry, she noted that shared access to infrastructure provides a solution while allowing countries access to foreign exchange.
2: We have had help from the government of India to set up a national prosthetic center. This is for the fitting of artificial limbs. I have set up that center, and I'm offering our services there. Of course, for at an affordable price, would be available to our CARICOM brothers and sisters. Because when we look at the prices otherwise, you go to the U.S., they range from $3,000 to, what was it you told me, $120,000.
1: In this vein, she also encouraged the region to make use of the Kuva Children's Hospital.
2: We have a very highly specialized children's hospital. When we had built it and we left government, no politics here, but we had left it for 10 years, nothing happened. And when I came back in, I'm so proud now that we've been able to get that hospital really for the first time fully functional. So we offered again at affordable prices utilization of that Cooper Children's Hospital. We're talking about cost of living, and in these three respects in the medical field, if we partner together, perhaps a pair, again we can bring down the cost of living.
1: Gregory McBurney, TTT News.
0: Moving over to Guyana. Guyana has dispatched 88 containers of humanitarian aid to earthquake hit Venezuela. The shipment includes water tanks, food supplies, pharmaceuticals, cleaning materials, and earth-moving equipment. Officials said the relief effort was organized in just over a week with support from several Caribbean nations, Guyana's private sector, and the local Venezuelan community. More in this report.
3: The results of a massive national and regional effort pulled together in just over a week. The multi-vessel provided by BK Group of Companies departed from BK Wharf on Tuesday. On board are 300 water tanks, two pieces of earth-moving equipment donated by Ansa McCall, pharmaceuticals, Guyanese rice and food supplies, cleaning materials and other emergency relief items. The vessel, with a cargo capacity of approximately 1,500 tons, is expected to arrive in Venezuela within 4 days, where supplies will be distributed through an international humanitarian relief effort. The shipment represents a consolidated CARICOM response with contributions from Grenada, the Bahamas, St. Kitts and Nevis, St. Vincent and the Grenadines, St. Lucia, Belize and Jamaica, along with significant donations from Ghana's private sector and the local Venezuelan community. Minister responsible for finance, Dr. Ashni Singh, acknowledged the generosity of all who contributed. At the same time, Minister of Public Utilities and Aviation, Diyadat Indar, credited President Dr. Mohamed Irfanali's leadership with galvanizing the response. He noted that when your neighbor faces natural catastrophe, it is only human to respond. President Ali committed that Ghana would help, and Ghana has risen to that challenge, Minister Indar added. Relief supplies were gathered from all 10 administrative regions in just over a week to fill the vessel. Venezuela was struck by back-to-back 7.2 and 7.5 magnitude earthquakes on June 25th, killing more than 2,200 people and injuring over 11,000 others.
0: And finally, on the regional scene, Grenada has launched a week-long European Union-supported training program to strengthen food safety systems, improve fisheries exports, and boost investors' confidence. Officials say the initiative will enhance inspections, certification, and regulatory oversight while helping Grenada meet international food safety standards and expand opportunities in global markets. Here's more.
4: Grenada is strengthening its food safety systems as part of efforts to improve export readiness and protect public health. The Ministry of the Blue Economy and Marine Affairs has launched a week-long technical training mission under the European Union's Better Training for Safer Food flagship program. The initiative provides technical support to modernize Grenada's food safety framework, improve competitiveness, increase investor confidence, and expand export opportunities, particularly to the European Union. Addressing Monday's opening ceremony, Minister for the Blue Economy and Marine Affairs, Lennox Andrews, stressed the importance of maintaining high standards for seafood destined for export and the local market. He said strong legislation, inspections, traceability, certification, and food safety controls are essential to safeguarding the sector.
5: Grenada deeply appreciates the European Union Commission, through its Directorate General for Health and Food Safety, for responding positively to Grenada's request for technical assistance. Through this initiative, Grenada benefits from access to expertise and practical experience that otherwise would be difficult to obtain. As the Minister with responsibility for the blue economy and economic development, I am especially encouraged by the broader implications of this engagement. Stronger food safety systems contribute to stronger economies, which in turn increase investor confidence, improve competitiveness, support entrepreneurship, create pathways for export expansion, and strengthen the overall reputation of the country in international markets.
4: Andrews also urged participants to use the training to strengthen national institutions and promote a culture of food safety that extends beyond exporters to include local food vendors and roadside operators. Permanent Secretary Isaac Bagwan said the mission follows a 2021 remote assessment by the European Commission, which reviewed Grenada's official controls systems governing fisheries products exported to the European Union.
6: The significance of this self-support, cannot be overstated. Through this mission, EU consultant Mr. David Lawrence will work alongside our officials to enhance the understanding of the applicable European food safety requirements and protocol. Most importantly, this mission will also support the development of an official procedures manual for Grenada. This is a critical tool in helping to establish standardized procedures, strengthen transparency and consistency in inspection, and improve the effectiveness of regulatory oversight across the entire fisheries value chain.
4: The week-long mission is expected to strengthen Grenada's compliance with international food safety standards while supporting the sustainable growth of the country's fisheries and marine sectors. For MTV News, Troy Gill.
0: That was a look at regional news. International news is up next.
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8: The Queen of Carnival 2026. The rhythm of a queen, the beat of her journey. Denisha Samuel, Miss Liat Air. Kenisha James, Miss all marks. Quinella Williams, Miss Antigua Port Authority. Christine Powell, Miss ACB Caribbean. Shavisa Gasper, Miss Exotic Antigua. Aaliyah Taylor, Miss Cool and Smooth. Zane Fedrin, Miss Furniture Gallery. The Queen of Carnival 2026, under the theme, The Rhythm of a Queen, The Beat of Her Journey, July 21st, 2026, at Carnival City, starting at 8 p.m. The Rhythm

0: Welcome back, and now for a look in international news. The death toll from the Ebola outbreak in the Democratic Republic of Congo has now reached 600, leaving hundreds of children orphaned. Health teams continue to battle misinformation and fear on the ground as the outbreak spreads, with families struggling to rebuild their lives in the aftermath. Here's more.
1: La joie Kahindo should be in school, excited about what the future may hold. But the 18-year-old is learning how to raise her younger siblings. She lost both her parents to Ebola.
2: My mother's condition was very serious. She contracted the disease while she was pregnant, and its effects were causing her a lot of discomfort. On Monday, the neighbors called an ambulance to take her away and asked my father to go with her, since he was also sick. They both went to the hospital. On Tuesday, we received the terrible news. Both my father and my mother had died.
1: Kahindo has become both sister and parent, caring for her younger brothers and sisters while trying to rebuild a life shattered by the virus. She says the responsibility leaves little room for grief.
2: When I look at my younger siblings, I tell myself that if I spend my days and nights crying, who will comfort them? That gives me the strength to carry on.
1: They visit their parents' graves, planting a tree in their memory. For the youngest, the loss is still difficult to understand. Kahindo explains that this is where their father now rests. Later, they return to the family home, still locked and abandoned since their parents died. Their uncle, who has taken them in, says the tragedy changed his understanding of the disease.
3: To everyone who still doubts that this disease exists, stop doubting. If anyone comes to raise awareness about this disease, please do not ignore them, and please do not doubt anymore. I have no more doubts.
1: As the outbreak continues to spread, more families are suffering the same unimaginable loss. For children like Kahindo and her siblings, surviving Ebola was only the beginning. Now they are learning to grow up without the people they loved most. Hamza Muhammad, Al Jazeera.
0: Meanwhile, authorities in Sri Lanka are investigating one of the country's deadliest prison riots in recent years, after violence at a prison near Colombo claimed at least 26 lives. The bodies of prison officers and inmates have now been released to their families as officials work to determine what sparked the deadly unrest. More in this report.
4: Moments after impact, a family films the aftermath of an apparent strike on Bushehr in southern Iran. Later, a local official told state media that a U.S. projectile had struck around Bushehr nuclear power plant. Blasts were also documented here in the coastal city of Chabahar.
5: Another day, another attack on Russian energy targets. The Ukrainians have been striking ships, refineries, and other infrastructure as far away as Siberia.
0: We do apologize for the absence of that report. But moving on in international news, Russia has imposed a temporary ban on diesel exports after Ukrainian strikes targeted refineries and energy infrastructure as far away as Siberia. Officials say the move is aimed at stabilizing domestic supply, but motorists in several regions are already reporting long lines and empty pumps. Here's more.
4: Moments after impact, a family films the aftermath of an apparent strike on Bushehr in southern Iran. Later, a local official told state media that a U.S. projectile had struck around Bushehr nuclear power plant. Blasts were also documented here in the coastal city of Chabahar, home to a strategic port. U.S. Central Command said it struck about 90 Iranian military targets, including air defense systems and naval capabilities. It's the second day in a row the United States has conducted airstrikes on Iran after President Donald Trump said he considered a ceasefire between the two countries to be over.
6: We just hit them very hard, and I say we hit them 20-1. Every time they hit us, we're going to hit them 20.
4: State media reported a strike on a railway bridge in Iran's northeastern Golestan province, and the Revolutionary Guard said two bridges were attacked on the route to Mashhad, hours before the late Ayatollah Ali Khamenei was due to be buried in the city. The Iranian Foreign Ministry said attacks on civilian infrastructure constituted a gross war crime. Meanwhile, the Islamic Republic said it targeted U.S. assets in Kuwait, Bahrain and Qatar, the country's top negotiator sending a defiant message on social media.
7: America has yet to learn that bullying and bad faith no longer come without a price. To be clear, you hit and you get hit back. Don't thrash about, you'll only sink deeper. The Strait of Hormuz will only be opened by Iranian arrangements, not by American threats.
4: Tensions over the Strait of Hormuz are at the source of the latest escalation. Washington said Iran attacked ships trying to cross the waterway via Omani waters earlier this week, labeling it a breach of the Memorandum of Understanding the warring sides signed in June. Tehran, however, insists on controlling the strait and is threatening to hit vessels that deviate from its authorized route.
0: Well, that's the end of our international news for this evening. Up next is sports with Veron Epilus Edwards, but still to come.

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0: opener at the Cliff Anderson Sports Hall in Georgetown, Ghana on Wednesday. Antigua and Barbuda raced an early 9-point deficit and stormed past Bermuda for their dominant victory in the 10-team tournament, which is a pre-qualifier for the 2029 FIBA AmeriCup. Bermuda jumped out to a fast start, leading 20-14 after the opening quarter and building a 27-18 advantage early in the second. But Antigua and Barbuda flipped the script before halftime, tightening the screws defensively and pulling away to record victory by a 32-point margin at the final buzzer. Xavier Spencer anchored the Wydad Bulldogs' turnaround, finishing with 14 points, 4 rebounds, 5 assists, and 3 steals. Point guard Jaden Andrew matched him with 14 points, 4 rebounds, 3 assists, and 3 steals. Forward Alexis Jackson delivered a double-double, tallying at 10 points and 10 rebounds, while Cohen D'Souza contributed 10 points, 4 rebounds, 2 assists, and 2 steals. For Bermuda, Malachi Scott stood out with 14 points and 8 rebounds in shooting 6 of 10 from the field. The Antiguans are grouped with host Guyana, Dominica, the Turks and Caicos Islands, and Bermuda. The Turks and Caicos Islands launched their campaign with a 68-55 victory over host Guyana on the opening day. Contesting Group B are Barbados, Haiti, Grenada, the Cayman Islands, and St. Vincent and the Grenadines. There were wins for Barbados and St. Vincent and the Grenadines in the opening day encounters in Group B. Barbados crushed the Cayman Islands 89-54, while St. Vincent and the Grenadines prevailed 85-66 against Grenada. Each team will face every opponent in its group once in a round-robin format. At the conclusion of the competition, the top team from each group will advance to the next round of the 2029 FIBA AmeriCup pre-qualifiers scheduled for November 2026. Controversy swirling at the FIFA World Cup tonight after Egypt's coach leveled explosive allegations of malpractice against match officials following his side last 16 exit at the hands of Argentina. FIFA referee chief has fired back. Our reporter Ellie Nadel has the story.
1: And this is some controversy that shows no signs of dying down quickly. Argentina edged past Egypt 3-2 in Atlanta in what was a fiercely contested last 16 encounter, but it was not the scoreline that dominated post-match headlines. Egypt head coach Hassam Hassan launched a stunning broadside against the officiating team after the final whistle, speculating that French referee Francois Letexier and his colleagues may have been subjected to, in his words, external pressure to favor Argentina. Hassan's frustration was fueled by a series of decisions that went against his side throughout the match, most notably a goal ruled out by VAR for a foul committed much earlier in the same move at the other end of the field. It was the kind of decision that left Egyptian fans and neutrals alike scratching their heads. But FIFA's head of refereeing, the legendary Pierluigi Collina, wasted no time in defending the officials. In a strongly worded statement posted on FIFA's official website, Collina described the allegations as entirely unfounded, rejecting any suggestion of wrongdoing or conspiracy to assist Argentina's World Cup campaign. Collina was emphatic in his defense of the match officials, saying no one can question the integrity of FIFA World Cup referees, and going further to add that FIFA's refereeing cannot be influenced by anyone, and he stressed that point applies even to the FIFA president himself. Strong words from one of the football's most respected refereeing authorities, but with Egypt now eliminated and the controversy still raging, it is clear that not everyone is convinced. Aldine Udell for PBN Sports.
0: The Grace Green Community Football League was back in action on Wednesday, and two teams delivered commanding performances to keep their campaigns on track. BBM Sports has the results.
1: The action at the Kately Shepherd Recreational Park did not disappoint on Wednesday evening as the Grays Green Community Football League, sponsored by the Honorable Michael Joseph, Top Speed Construction and I Love Electric served up two entertaining and high-scoring encounters. In the first match, NPMT Upsetters got the better of WSVFC in a competitive affair, winning 4-2. Robert Jeffrey was the standout performer, finding the back of the net twice to lead his side. Halloween James and Samaya Andrew chipped in with a goal apiece to complete the Upsetters tally and secure a comfortable victory. The second match of the evening was even more one-sided. FC Hollywood put on a clinical display, dismantling Herbis FC by an impressive 6-2. The undisputed star of the show was Kareek Knight, who delivered a sensational 5-goal haul to announce himself as one of the names to watch in this year's competition. Former national striker Peter Beyer rounded off Hollywood scoring to cap a dominant team performance. Two convincing wins and two teams sending a clear message to the rest of the league. Aldini Dell for PBN Sports.
0: Switching our attention to cricket, Alzari and Sharon Joseph, North Sales, Antigua Female Flyers, and Rackerman Construction Strictly Business have continued their winning forms in their campaigns in the Antigua and Barbuda Softball Cricket Association's WTP 93.5 FM and Chet Green T20 Championships. The female Flyers maintained their unbeaten run by claiming their third win in as many games, pulling off a 7-wicket victory over Wayne's Electrical Services Survivors during their top-of-the-table clash in the women's T20 competition at the Clayall playing field on Wednesday night. The survivors were restricted to 98 for 5 from their 20 overs. Grace Fassad hit 27, Joan Samuels struck 20, and Stacey Bright and Kimberly Anthony each made 12. Gainel Ogaro claimed 2 for 22, Michaela Hector took 1 for 12, Monique Titus captured 1 for 17, and Manila James picked up 1 for 22. The female Flyers achieved victory by scoring 99 for 3 in 17.1 overs. Player of the match, Therese Parker smashed an unbeaten 44, and Simpson made 20. Desiree Welch claimed 1 for 17, Gail Lee took 1 for 22, and Grace Passard captured 1 for 28 for the survivors, who lost for the first time after winning their previous two matches. Strictly Business made it 4 wins in a row in the men's T20 contest by snatching a two-wicket victory over Marco Inc. Buckley's 3Js in their top-of-the-table clash at the Clayall playing field. The Buckley's 3Js were bundled out for 82 in 18.1 overs, with George Elvin getting 24. Kadeem Josiah bagged 2 wickets for 9 runs. Shaquan Reefer claimed 2 for 17. Ashfield Weatherhead took 2 for 24. And Owen Graham and Melvin Charles each picked up a wicket. Strictly Business secured victory by scoring 83 for 8 in 15.2 overs. Clinton Benjamin hit 19 and Javon Howell struck 17. Sharon Lal Ramjohn snapped up 3 for 20. Gregson Merrick claimed 2 for 13. And Richie Thomas captured 1 for 14 for Buckley 3Js, who lost for the first time after winning their previous 3 matches. After losing their previous 3 matches, PMS recorded their first win in the men's T20 competition by beating the Mix-Up Stars. It was the 4th loss in as many games for the Mix-Up Stars. The West Indies have been penalized for slow over 8 following the second test against Sri Lanka at the Sir Vivian Richards Stadium, resulting in a financial fine and a significant blow to their ICC World Test Championship campaign. Match referee Javagal Srinath of the Emirates ICC Elite Panel imposed a sanction after the home side was found to be 2 overs short of the required target, even after time allowances had been taken into consideration. As a result, West Indies players have been fined 10% of their match fee. According to Article 2.22 of the ICC Code of Conduct, players are fined 5% of their match fee for every over if their team fails to bowl within the allotted time, with the maximum penalty capped at 50%. The side has also been penalized under Article 16.11.2 of the World Test Championship playing conditions, which deducts 1 championship point for each over shot. Consequently, 2 points have been deducted from the West Indies WTC points tally. Captain Royston Chase accepted the post sanction after pleading guilty to the offense, meaning the matter was resolved without the need for a formal hearing. Several West Indies players have enjoyed a boost in the latest ICC test rankings following their impressive performances against Sri Lanka and Antigua. Justin Greaves emerged as the biggest winner in the latest ICC men's test player rankings. The Barbadian rise to top 50 to the top 50 of the batting charts after his historic first inning knock of 180 in the drawn second test against Sri Lanka at the Sir Vivian Richards Stadium. The all-rounder climbed 14 places to 49th in the batting rankings. Greaves also made gains in the bowling rankings, moving to 69th while soaring to 17th in the all-rounder standings. Shai Hope advanced 6 places to 51st, Amir Jango climbed 2 spots to 60th, and John Campbell improved 6 places to 64th, giving West Indies fans reason for optimism ahead of future test assignments. More still on the wing, the local developments, but first, a weather report provided by the Antiguan Barbuda Meteorological Service.
2: The Genevieve Smith Foundation continues to invest in youth education.

0: Friends and families, please take a moment to listen to this important message.
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0: APOA INET will never call a customer and request personal information.
1: Never give out your PIN number, password, or banking information to anyone over the phone.
2: APOA INET staff will never ask you for personal details such as your password or security code sent to your phone or email. Hang up the phone. It's not INET.
0: Hang up the phone. It's not INET.
1: Hang up the phone. It's not INET. Keep your personal details private.

0: Smith Kelman said the scholarship program ensures her grandmother's legacy lives on by supporting students as they pursue their educational goals. The foundation awarded four scholarships valued at $500 each, recognizing academic achievement, perseverance, personal growth, and exceptional character. This year's recipients are Jazaria Hamilton, Tizoni Moraine, Zia Roach, and Johanna Henry. Smith Kelman also congratulated the graduates and thanked parents, guardians, teachers, and the staff of Potter's Primary School for their role in supporting the students throughout their primary education. Now for a recap of the headlines. Prime Minister Gaston Brown, currently in Dominica, for the meeting of the Eastern Caribbean Central Bank's Monetary Council. Senator Angelica O'Donoghue championed reparatory justice for Caribbean nations. In sports, Bulldogs dominate Bermuda in opening match of AmeriCup pre-qualifiers. In the region, Guyana dispatches aid to Venezuela, even amid tension between the two nations. And on the international scene, Russia has imposed a temporary ban on diesel exports after Ukrainian strikes targeted refineries. That brings us to the end of the PBN Evening News. Don't forget you can also follow us on the Point app, CTV Channel 9 and Flow TV Channel 106, where you'll find the latest updates on news and sports. On behalf of the entire news production team, happy viewing. 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
2: 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Denisha Samuel, Miss Liat's Air. Kenesha James, Miss All Mark. Quinella Williams, Miss Antigua Port Authority. Christine Powell, Miss ACB Caribbean. Shavisa Gasper, Miss Exotic Antigua. Aaliyah Taylor, Miss Cool and Smooth. Zane Fedrin, Miss Furniture Gallery. The Queen of Carnival 2026, under the theme, The Rhythm of a Queen, the Beat of Her Journey, July 21st, 2026 at Carnival City, starting at 8 p.m. The rhythm will choose a queen.
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A harmony of healing slow and deep. 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